0: How's it going there, everybody from Cork, New York, Dundalk, Gortahawk and Lennamaddy? Here we are in the County Clare, and it's a long, long way from here to there. There's the Burren, and the Cliffs of Moher, and the Tulla, and the Kilfenore, and Michael Russell, Dr. Bill, Willie Clancy and Noel Hill, flutes and fiddles everywhere. If it's music you want, you should go to Clare.
1: Listoon Varna.
0: Sure, everybody needs a break. Climb a mountain or jump in a lake. Some head off to exotic places. Others go to the Galway races. A cousin of mine goes potholing. A cousin of hers loves Joe Dolan. Matty goes to the south of France, and Jim to the dogs, and Peter to the dance. Summer comes around each year. We go there and they come here. Some jet off to Frihiliana, but I always go to Listoon Varna.
1: Oh, Listoon Varna. Listoon Varna.
0: I always leave of a Thursday night with my tent and my ground sheet rolled up tight. I like to hit Listoon in or around Friday afternoon. This gives me time to get my gear together. I don't need to worry about the weather. Ramble in for a pint of stout, cause you never know who'd be hanging about. There's a Dutchman playing a mandolin, and a German looking for Lee Mogo Flynn, and there's Adam Bono and Gareth Fitzgerald getting their photo taken for the Sunday World. Finbar Charlie and Jim Hand, and they're drinking pints to bait the band, and

loads of frolics. Pioneers and alcoholics, and Black Spock in the FCA, and Free Mickey Kelly in the IRA, and hairy chests and milk white ties, and Mickey Dodgers in disguise, McGraths, O'Briens, Pippins, Coxes, massage parties.

0: can tell. Anyone for the last few chuckles is now.
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0: A 747 for Jackson Brown. They had to build a special room just to get him down. Before the chieftains could start to play, seven creamy pints came out in a tray. Sherga was ridden by Lord Lucan. Sean Cannon did the backstage cooking. Clannad were playing Harry's game, and Christy was singing Nancy Spain. Mary O'Hara and Brush Shields together doing the Four Green Fields. Van der Man and Emmy Lou and Moving Hearts and Planxty too.
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John Doherty goes to the Roses Trillion. Oliver Jeff Flanagan goes swimming in the Holy Sea. But I like my music in the open air, so every summer I go to Clare. Cause Woodstock, Knocknor, the Feast of Cana could hold a match to Listowel.

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3: It's 6 o'clock. Good morning. I'm Tara Duggan. The US and Iran have signed a deal that's hoped will end their conflict. US President Donald Trump gave his approval for the agreement in Versailles in France, where he'd been attending the G7 summit. The 14-point memorandum of understanding includes promises to free up shipping in the Strait of Hormuz. It sees a commitment to achieve a final deal within 60 days and Iran not having a nuclear weapon. There's also a clause for a $300 billion development fund for the reconstruction of Tehran, but President Trump says that comes with conditions.
4: It's only if they're doing things right. Remember this also, when you talk about billions of dollars, they've had much more than $1 trillion worth of damage done. They got a long way. They'll be 15 to 20 years to rebuild what they have right now.
3: The Dáil has voted to remove the mandatory 3-day waiting period for women seeking an abortion. The Sinn Féin bill passed by 86 votes to 70 last night and will now move to committee stage for further scrutiny. Government TDs were given a free vote on the issue, with Fianna Fáil and Fine Gael deputies split. The legislation could become law before the end of the year. Workers at Oberstown Children's Detention Centre are set to begin industrial action next week in a dispute over staffing levels and safety concerns. Members of the Forsa trade union have served 7 days' notice after talks at the Workplace Relations Commission failed to resolve the row. From Thursday, staff will refuse overtime and work only their rostered hours. Forsa's Niall Shanahan says staffing shortages are placing increasing pressure on workers and services at the campus.
5: There are young people in the care of Oberstown staff, and in order to ensure the safety of those young people in Oberstown, there are minimum staff requirements for shifts throughout the day. If you don't have adequate staffing, it limits the amount of activity that the young people can engage in.
3: Nearly three quarters of adults will support a social media ban for under 16s. However, research from Pure Telecom finds just half believe it's possible for teenagers to be stopped from accessing online networks. The media minister, Patrick O'Donovan, has said he'll bring proposals for restrictions to government if progress isn't made at EU level first. The head of operations at Pure Telecom, Jonathan Long, says more than half of people surveyed say social media firms also have a role to play in protecting children.
6: The research suggests that it is an issue that people care about deeply, but we all have a role to play. So whether it's parents, teachers, government or social media sites themselves, it was recognised that everyone really has to play a part.
3: Two counties will face a status yellow rain warning from tonight. It's in place for Cork and Kerry from 9 p.m. through until midday tomorrow. Met Éireann's warning of the possibility of spot flooding and difficult travelling conditions. One in five people say they'd run out of money within a month if their income stopped tomorrow. The research from Royal London, Ireland also found almost half of adults would struggle to maintain their current standard of living beyond 3 months. People aged 35 to 44 were found to be the most financially vulnerable. Barry McCutcheon, Protection Proposition Lead at Royal London, Ireland, says the findings are a concern.
7: What stands out really is the scale of the issue. We know many families are under pressure with housing, rent, childcare, and even everyday living costs. But it is still striking that so many people feel they could only cope for a very short period if their income stopped. I suppose it shows how important it is to think ahead before a crisis happens.
3: Finally for now, direct commercial flights between London and Sydney are due to fly for the first time in October of next year. The Australian airline Qantas has described the route, estimated to take up to 22 hours in the air, as game-changing. It's around 1,600 kilometres further than the current longest commercial flight, which runs from New York to Singapore. That's your news update at 4 minutes past six.
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10: Dublin overcast today with outbreaks of rain and top temperatures across Kildare for Thursday of 16 to 20 degrees.
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0: from his new album of the same name, Niall Horan and Dinner Party on your Thursday morning breakfast show here on Kildare's KFM. If you want to get in touch with us this morning, you can reach us on text, WhatsApp and voice note on 0833 97 97 97. And if you're celebrating a birthday today, you share it with musical legend, former Beatle Paul McCartney celebrates his 84th birthday today. Got tunes from Five and Justin Timberlake coming after the diary.
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0: 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A Rathaska Ramble. A walk on the rural extent of the Rathaska Road hosted by Nace Local History Group. June 18th, 7 p.m. Meet at Rathaska Lane Estate. 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Riff Raff Drama Group presents The Look of the Draw, Rathangan Community Centre, June 18th, 19th and 20th. 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Dunlavin Festival of Arts presents Midsummer Musical Melodies in St Nicholas Church Dunlavin, Saturday, June 20th at 8 p.m. Salins Local History Society presents the Salins Wolftone Festival, Saturday, June 20th at Salins Community Centre and the Railway Inn. Johnstown Family Fun Day, Sunday, June 21st, 2 to 5:30 p.m. Strafford History Group invites you to celebrate the summer solstice. Sunday, June 21st at 6 p.m, meeting at the main door of the K Club Hotel. A special night of music with the Dublin Welsh Male Voice Choir and the Liffey Choir with Lorraine Nolan. Sunday, June 21st, 7:30 p.m. at the Church of Our Lady in St. Joseph Prosperous. Tickets €25 from Eventbrite. 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

It's five and keep on moving on your Thursday morning breakfast show from Kildare's KFM. Just coming up to 6:30 on June 18th, making your news headlines this morning. The US and Iran have signed a deal that's hoped will end their conflict. The Dáil has voted to remove the mandatory 3-day waiting period for women seeking abortion services. And the wars in Ukraine and the Middle East will top the agenda of a European Council meeting over the next 2 days. In sport, England got their World Cup campaign off to a winning start with a 4-2 win against Croatia last night. Captain Harry Kane scored twice in the first half before Jude Bellingham and Marcus Rashford added to their tally in Dallas. It leaves Thomas Tuchel's side top of Group L, with Ghana beating Panama 1-0 in Toronto. Cristiano Ronaldo's Portugal had to settle for a point in Houston, drawing 1-1 with DR Congo, while goals from Daniel Munoz and Luis Diaz helped Colombia to a 3-1 win over Uzbekistan in Mexico City. Leinster head coach is hoping that Jack Nienaber's defensive genius can help them beat the Bulls in tomorrow's URC final. Former South Africa boss Nienaber recently claimed he feels like he's not valued by some members of the media and Irish public for his work in Dublin. Golf's US Open gets underway at Shinnecock Hills Golf Club in New York City today. Rory McIlroy is among the early starters and will tee off his first round today just before 1 p.m. Irish time. Porrick Harrington and 2010 winner Graham McDowell both start at 20 past 12 Irish time. And it's day 3 at Royal Ascot. The action begins at 2:30 with the Chesham Stakes, while the day's feature is the Gold Cup. And your weather for today: mostly overcast with outbreaks of rain and drizzle, and top temperatures across Kildare for Thursday of 17 to 20 degrees. We'll have news in full at 7 o'clock. Your news

Script and the Man Who Can't Be Moved on your Thursday morning breakfast show from Kildare's KFM. Great Irish music, and don't forget, we'll have plenty more like that with Emma on the Irish music scene tomorrow night from 7 o'clock. John Dunn's with you for the 11 to 3 later on this morning as well. Soundtrack and lunchtime with great tunes in chat. He'll also be joined by gardener Yvonne O'Connor to answer all your gardening questions in the green room in association with Johnstown Garden Centre around 11:25 this morning. We'll update you on the roads in the next few minutes and got a great tune from Miles Smith on the way after a classic. It's Queen, Radio Gaga. It's 24 minutes to 7 o'clock.

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Will Smith and Stargazing on Thursday morning's breakfast show here on Kildare's KFM for June 18th with thanks to Conlon's BMW of Naas. If you're out and about on the roads this morning, the good news is it's all moving well so far. No delays inbound on the N7 or on the N4. Towns and villages across the county are also moving well so far. As always though, if you'd like to let us know how things are where you are this morning, you can reach us on text, WhatsApp and voice note with any travel updates you may have throughout the morning on 0833 97 97 97. We would love to hear from you. Got some Simply Red coming up after Casey Musgraves. This is Dry Spell on KFM.

Tupno and Simply Red. It is Stars on Thursday morning's breakfast show here on Kildare's KFM. Friday Eve already, folks. And don't forget, Tara's with you for Kildare today from 9 o'clock this morning, discussing the issues affecting you locally, nationally and internationally. 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Tara's with you between 9 and 11 this morning. We'll head towards news at 7 with Brian Kennedy. 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

0: Deseret, Green Green Grass here on Kildare's KFM for Thursday morning's breakfast show. If you want a shout out for someone on this morning's birthday club, get in touch if you know someone celebrating on text, WhatsApp or voice note on 0833 97 97 97. It's on the way around 7:45. You've also got a mystery morning memory coming in the next hour and loads more great tunes too, all after news and sport at 7 o'clock.
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4: Coming up on Thursday's Kildare Today, a glass of wine with dinner, a few pints at the weekend, but how much is too much? HICWA says new evidence shows health risks can occur even at lower levels of drinking, and Ireland's alcohol guidelines may need to change. If you take a vape from a stranger, you have no idea what could be in it. A warning over new spiked vape trend. Sinn Féin's proposed a bill to remove the three-day waiting period for accessing abortion services. We'll discuss. We'll have local issues from around the county. And as Father's Day is this Sunday, but 9 in 10 dads say fatherhood is built on small everyday moments, not major milestones. We'll also be joined by author and poet Dara Fleming to discuss. Join me, Tara Flanagan, for issues affecting you locally, nationally and internationally, live from 9.
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5: It's 7 o'clock. Good morning. I'm Tara Duggan. The US and Iran have signed a deal that's hoped will end the Middle East conflict. US President Donald Trump gave his approval to the agreement in Versailles in France, where he'd been attending the G7 summit. The 14-point memorandum of understanding includes promises to free up shipping in the Strait of Hormuz. It sees a commitment to achieve a final deal within 60 days and Iran not having a nuclear weapon. There's also a clause for a $300 billion development fund for the reconstruction of Tehran, but President Trump says that comes with conditions.
6: It's only if they're doing things right. Remember this also. When you talk about billions of dollars, they've had much more than $1 trillion worth of damage done. They got a long way. They'll be 15 to 20 years to rebuild what they have right now.
5: The Dáil has voted to remove the mandatory three-day waiting period for women seeking abortion services. The Sinn Féin bill passed by 86 votes to 70 and will now move to committee stage for further scrutiny. Government TDs were given a free vote, with Fianna Fáil and Fine Gael deputies quite split on the issue. The legislation could become law by the end of the year. The victim of a serious knife attack in North Belfast that sparked rioting last week is out of an induced coma, but could lose the sight in his remaining eye. Stephen Ogilvie's family has given an update on his condition. A Sudanese man is due back in court in connection with the attack next month via video link. Inflation is set to rise higher than previously expected, according to new forecasts from the central bank. It expects prices to increase by 3.5% this year and 2.9% next year, largely because of higher energy costs linked to the Middle East conflict. It's warned inflation could approach 5% in a worst-case scenario. Robert Kelly, a director of economics at the central bank, says it's likely we'll be living with higher prices for some time to come.
7: What we're seeing is those higher energy prices becoming slightly more embedded in our pricing. So a good example of that maybe is food pricing, where we see the higher energy prices have entered into fertilizer, which is currently being laid, and we'll see that in food prices maybe 6 months from now. In terms of where we'll go from here, there are a range of outputs, and we do that in the QB. We have more milder scenarios and more severe scenarios depending on how the conflict evolves.
5: The wars in Ukraine and the Middle East will top the agenda of a European Council meeting over the next 2 days. Taoiseach Micheál Martin is among EU leaders gathering in Brussels for the event. He'll also update the group on Ireland's plans for the EU presidency, which begins next month. Ireland's ability to produce solar power has surged by 300% in just 3 years. In the year to the end of May, the equivalent of 460,000 homes were powered by the total connected solar capacity. The figures from Solar Ireland show 190,000 homes and businesses are now generating their own electricity. One in five people say they would run out of money within a month if their income stopped tomorrow. The research from Royal London, Ireland also found that almost half of adults would struggle to maintain their current standard of living beyond 3 months. People aged between 35 and 44 were the most financially vulnerable. Mary McCutcheon from Royal London, Ireland says the findings are a concern.
8: What stands out really is the scale of the issue. We know many families are under pressure with housing, rent, childcare, and even everyday living costs. But it is still striking that so many people feel they could only cope for a very short period if their income stopped. I suppose it shows how important it is to think ahead before a crisis happens.
5: Finally, direct commercial flights between London and Sydney in Australia are due to fly for the first time from October of next year. Australian Airlines Qantas has described the route, estimated to take up to 22 hours in the air, as game-changing. It's around 1,600 kilometres further than the current longest commercial flight, which runs from New York to Singapore. That's your news update at 7:04. In sport, England got their World Cup campaign off to a winning start with a 4-2 win against Croatia last night. Captain Harry Kane scored twice in the first half before Jude Bellingham and Marcus Rashford added to their tally in Dallas. It leaves Thomas Tuchel's side top of Group L, with Ghana beating Panama 1-0 in Toronto. Cristiano Ronaldo's Portugal had to settle for a point in Houston. They drew 1-1 with the Democratic Republic of Congo, while Colombia had a 3-1 win over Uzbekistan in Mexico City. This evening, Czechia and South Africa are both looking to bounce back from opening day defeats. The two sides square off in a Group A encounter from 5 in Atlanta. At 8 o'clock, Switzerland and Bosnia-Herzegovina go head-to-head in Los Angeles. And that's followed by the meeting of Canada and Qatar in Vancouver from 11. Leinster head coach Leo Cullen is hoping that Jack Niabre's defensive genius can help them beat the Bulls in tomorrow's URC final. The former South Africa boss recently claimed that he feels he's not valued by some members of the media and the Irish public for the work he's doing with Leinster. But Cullen insists he's a key part of the coaching team.
9: Well, listen, I love working with Jack, and he's a brilliant character, but he's been immense for Leinster Rugby in terms of what we've all learned from him, because he's a defensive genius, really, is the way I would see it. And listen, I would have admired lots of the great things that he's done with South Africa over the years.
5: Golf's US Open gets underway at Shinnecock Hills Golf Club in New York today. Rory McIlroy is among the early starters. He'll tee off his first round at just before 1 p.m. Irish time. Padraig Harrington and 2010 winner Graham McDowell both start at 20 past 12 Irish time. Shane Lowry begins his round just before 7 this evening. And it's day 3 at Royal Ascot. The action begins at 2:30 with the Chesham Stakes, while the day's feature is the Gold Cup. Ryan Moore will ride the favourite Scandinavia for the champion trainer Aidan O'Brien. That's your news and sports update. It's 7:06.
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12: Dull and overcast without breaks of rain today, and top temperatures across Kildare for Thursday of 17 to 20 degrees.
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0: Heather Cameron and Hungry Eyes here on Kildare's KFM. Good morning. Hope you're well, whatever you're up to. You're welcome into Hour 2 of Breakfast for the 18th of June with thanks to Conlon's B&W of Naas. Friday Eve, folks. That weekend's just around the corner. And Austin Powers 4 will be happening, according to the franchise's creator, Mike Myers. The 1997 classic Austin Powers International Man of Mystery. So the comedy actor play a 60s spy who's frozen for 30 years, only to arrive in the then-modern 1990s to battle his old nemesis, Dr. Evil, who, yes, is also played by Mike Myers. It's a spoof of the Bond series and 60s spy movies, and the movie was a huge box office hit and cultural phenomenon. It also led to two sequels, with fans wondering for over two decades whether another movie was on the way. Well, a brief answer came from Myers himself yesterday during an appearance on Trevor Noah's World Cup watch party. The host asked a question from a fan: are we ever going to see an Austin Powers 4? To which the actor simply replied, yes. He's keeping us on the edge of our seats for another little while.
1: Yeah, baby, yeah!
0: I have to say, though, I did enjoy the first three movies. If a fourth one came along, I would

certainly watch it. Fingers crossed that one comes to fruition. We'll have to keep an eye out. Back into the music anyway with Family Affair from Mary J. Blige here on KFM. It's just 12 after 7. Welcome into Thursday.

Mary J. Blige and Family Affair on Thursday morning's breakfast show here on Kildare's KFM. If you know someone celebrating a birthday today and you'd like to get them a shout out, text, WhatsApp or voice notice on 0833 97 97 97. We'll be doing the birthday club around 7:45 or so. Everyone sent into us on it goes straight into tomorrow's draw to win a voucher for Bergen's Pharmacy of Newbridge. We'll also be keeping an eye on traffic and travel throughout the morning, and we're in the 90s this morning on the Mystery Morning Memory. We're doing that right after Turnstile from Dermot Kennedy.

It's Dermot Kennedy and Turnstile on Thursday morning's breakfast show here on Kildare's KFM. Time to head back in time then. We're in the 90s on the Mystery Morning Memory today.

There you go. That's the song we're looking for you to have a guess at this morning. I'll give you a clue. It was a Christmas number one in the mid-90s. If you fancy a guess this morning, text WhatsApp or voice notice with the artist and title on 0833 97 97 97.

0: We will give you the right answer and play that song in full in the next few minutes here on KFM. Ahead of that, got tunes from Keane DeCrow and Belinda Carlisle coming next.
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0: Out and about on the roads this morning, no major delays so far. A bit of a slowdown around the Castle Warden exit and again around the Rathcoole exit, but other than that, it is moving well. Over on the N4, traffic's just slowing between Liffey Valley and the M50 interchange, and no delays to report in towns and villages across the county so far this morning. We'll update you on the roads again, though, before 8.
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8: 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Let's leave every last one on that pitch.
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It's Belinda Carlisle. Heaven is a place on earth on Thursday morning's breakfast show from Kildare's KFM with thanks to Conlon's BMW of Naas. Well done, all of you, getting it right so far on the mystery morning memory.

Now, I did mention we are back in the 90s this morning. This, in fact, is a girl group who were very, very popular in the 90s. And that was a Christmas number one as well. If you think you know what the song is, though, we'd love to hear from you with your guesses this morning. Text us in with the artist and title on 0833 97 97 97, and we'll give the right answer in the next few minutes here on Kildare's KFM. Your news and sport headlines are coming next after Cian de Croe.

0: Shane the Crow, Little Dreaming here on Kildare's KFM. We have a message in asking, could we please wish Owen and all his friends the best day on their school tour to Lullymore today. Have a great day, guys. Enjoy. And do let us know how you get on. You know when you go on your school tour, you know summer holidays are just around the corner as well. Enjoy, guys. Thanks for getting in touch this morning.
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0: Right now, it's just gone 7:30. This morning's headlines. The US and Iran have signed a deal that's hoped will end their conflict. The Dáil has voted to remove the mandatory 3-day waiting period for women seeking abortion services. And the wars in Ukraine and the Middle East will top the agenda of a European Council meeting over the next 2 days. In sport, England got their World Cup campaign off to a winning start with a 4-2 win against Croatia last night. Captain Harry Kane scored twice in the first half before Jude Bellingham and Marcus Rashford added to their tally in Dallas. It leaves Thomas Tuchel's side top of Group L with Ghana beating Panama 1-0 in Toronto. Cristiano Ronaldo's Portugal had to settle for a point in Houston, drawing 1-1 with DR Congo, while goals from Daniel Munoz and Luis Diaz helped Colombia to a 3-1 win over Uzbekistan in Mexico City. Leinster's head coach is hoping that Jacques Nienaber's defensive genius can help them beat the Bulls in tomorrow's URC final. Former South African boss Nienaber recently claimed he feels like he's not valued by some members of the media and Irish public for his work in Dublin. Golf's US Open gets underway at Shinnecock Hills Golf Club in New York today. Rory McIlroy is among the early starters and will tee off his first round just before 1 p.m. Irish time. Padraig Harrington and 2010 winner Graeme McDowell both start at 12:20. And it's day 3 at Royal Ascot. The action begins at 2:30 with the Chesham Stakes, while the day's feature is the Gold Cup. And your weather for today, mostly overcast with outbreaks of rain, and top temperatures across Kildare for Thursday will reach between 17 and 20 degrees. We'll have news in full at 8:00.

There you go. That's the song we were looking for you to have a guess at this morning. We were back in 1996. This particular song was this group's third consecutive UK number one single and was also the 1996 UK Christmas number one. It is a romantic ballad, however, it also includes a safe sex message. And the album version also featured a solo line sung by Jerry Halliwell, while the single version replaced it with a new vocal from Victoria Beckham and slightly altered lyrics. The group also recorded a Spanish language version called Seremos Unos Los Dos. It remains the only song by this group to be recorded fully in Spanish. If you had a guess this morning at Two Become One by the Spice Girls, give yourself a pat on the back. That's the answer we were looking for this morning on the Mystery Morning Memory. It's 22 minutes to 8 o'clock.

0: could do no wrong in the 90s, could they? And we were all flocking to the cinema to see Spice World, the movie, as well. That is the Spice Girls, Two Become One, here on Kildare's KFM. The right answer on our mystery morning memory this morning. Thanks for playing along, folks. We'll play again around 20 past 7 or so tomorrow morning here on KFM. Out and about on the roads, we're getting reports of an incident inbound on the N7 at the Rathcoole exit. Delays are currently back as far as Castle Warden on approach, so do bear that in mind if you're travelling and maybe allow extra time. We'll update you again on the roads before 8, and we're doing the birthday club next. If you want to mention for anyone today, text, WhatsApp or voice notice on 0833 97 97 97. As always, everyone sent in to us, we'll go straight into tomorrow's draw to win a voucher for Bergen's Pharmacy of Newbridge. It's 19 away from 8. 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

0: couple there dancing in the moonlight on your Thursday morning breakfast show here on Kildare's KFM. Now, more than half of people have lost or forgotten an item at an airport or on an aeroplane. This is according to a new survey by My Name Tags, which show books and magazines top the list, while 29% of people say they've misplaced them, while 21% have mislaid their sunglasses, while 18% have lost a children's toy, according to the Irish Sun. Have you ever lost anything yourself in an airport? Books and magazines and sunglasses, they're easily enough replaced. Children's toys, they can cause a bit of upset and a bit of a problem. I also lost a phone charger at Heathrow Airport earlier this year. Was sitting charging my phone, got the call for the flight, legged it down to the plane, was at 32,000 feet over the Irish Sea when I suddenly realised I was going to ask the pilot to turn back, but I kind of figured he probably wouldn't.
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0: Now then, we've a message in asking, could we please wish Brian McNamee a very happy birthday for today? That comes in with love and best wishes from the McNamee family in Robertstown, who say, enjoy your day. A big happy birthday as well to my grandson, Scott Cardiff, who celebrates today. Have a great day. That comes in with lots of love from Nana Colette and from Sylvia as well. Have a great day. Happy birthday to you if you celebrate today as well. If you do, you share your birthday with the musical legend that is Paul McCartney. He turns 84 today. Jason McAteer turns 55.
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0: Harry Styles, American Girls, on your Thursday morning breakfast show here on Kildare's KFM. Well, Colette's been back in touch because we were asked to wish Scott Cardiff a very happy birthday. I thought it was from Nana Colette and her daughter Sylvia English. No, it turns out it is also Sylvia English's birthday today as well. So double celebrations in the household. A big happy birthday to you, Sylvia. Have a super birthday and happy birthday again, Scott. Enjoy your day. Thanks for your message this morning, Colette. Have a super Thursday. Do keep them coming this morning. We're on text, WhatsApp and voice note for all your requests and dedications on 0833 97 97 97.
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0: Back out and about on the roads then, inbound on the N7, we have reports of an incident at the Rathcoole exit. Delays on approach are back as far as Castle Warden. Do be aware of that if you're travelling in that direction this morning and maybe find an alternative route. In there, further in on the N7, traffic slows again between Newlands Cross and the M50 interchange. It's heavy between Lucan and the M50 over on the M4, and traffic slow northbound on the M50 itself between Junction 9 Red Cow and Junction 6 for Blanchardstown. Other than that, no delays to report so far. If you'd like to let us know about anything else you're seeing out and about on the road, you can text, WhatsApp or voice notice on 0833 97 97 97 right throughout the morning, and we'll update you on the roads again after 8.

One of the earlier hits, Gary Barlow and the boys, it's Take That and Pray on your Wednesday, on your Thursday morning breakfast show, even here on Kildare's KFM. Robbie was still with them for that one, wasn't he? He was. Anyways, if you want a shout out for anyone on the programme this morning, text, WhatsApp or voice note as well on 0833 97 97 97. We'd love to hear from you and know what you're up to on this Thursday morning. On the way, in the next hour of the programme, Emma's got your morning sports news round about 8:30. We've a bricky brain teaser to play as well. We'll continue to keep an eye on traffic and travel across the county, and loads more great tunes on the way too. All to come after News at 8. That's next.

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7: It's 8 o'clock. Good morning. I'm Tara Duggan. Tighter regulations on casinos, cryptocurrency and big money spenders are on the way. The government is set to announce new plans to tackle financial crime this morning. Jessica Woodlock reports.
8: A new action plan will replace current guidelines on money laundering and terrorist financing. It's understood new regulations will be announced for the gambling industry, while the source of money will also be subject to closer inspection. People who fancy a couple of designer items should also expect scrutiny, as amongst the changes will be an appeal to retailers to report big money spenders or unusual shopping habits. The series of recommendations will be announced by Justice Minister Jim O'Callaghan and Taoiseach and Finance Minister Simon Harris later on today.
7: The government should consider reintroducing a ban on no-fault evictions. It's among the suggestions made in a new all-party report from the Oireachtas Committee on housing. It also wants a funding boost for homeless prevention schemes, a strategy to deal specifically with child homelessness, and a referendum on adding a right to housing into the constitution. Donald Trump and his Iranian counterpart have signed the deal aimed at ending the war. The White House and Iran's foreign minister have confirmed the proposal, described as a memorandum of understanding, has been agreed. It's not clear whether the signing ceremony planned for Switzerland tomorrow will now go ahead. Speaking at the G7 meeting in France yesterday, Mr. Trump outlined what's included in the 14-point plan.
9: Ending the current conflict, reopening the Strait of Hormuz, and preventing Iran from ever obtaining a nuclear weapon. That's what it was all about. If we didn't do this deal, we could have dropped more bombs for another 3 weeks, 2 weeks, 4 weeks.
7: A proposal to abolish the 3-day waiting period for an abortion has cleared its first hurdle in the Dáil. TDs backed the Sinn Féin bill by 86 votes to 70, following a conscious vote for government members.
10: Deputies saw 86, deputies kneeled 70. The question is carried and the bill will accordingly be read a second time.
7: Fianna Fáil TDs were split over the measure, while Fine Gael deputies also voted on both sides. The bill will now be examined by an Oireachtas committee before progressing to the next stage. The victim of a serious knife attack in North Belfast that sparked rioting last week is out of an induced coma, but could still lose the sight in his remaining eye. Stephen Ogilvie's family has given an update on his condition. A Sudanese man is due back in court via video link in connection with the attack next month. Ireland's ability to produce solar power has surged by 300% in just 3 years. In the year to the end of May, the equivalent of 460,000 homes were powered by the total connected solar capacity. The figures from Solar Ireland show 190,000 homes and businesses are now generating their own electricity across the country. A quarter of people in their 30s and 40s say they could survive for just 1 month if they suddenly lost their income. The findings in a survey by Royal London Ireland found that one in five adults would run out of money within 4 weeks. Only 17% believe they could maintain their standard of living for more than a year. Barry McCutcheon from Royal London Ireland says that demographic are hard-pressed.
11: For many people, those are some of the most financially demanding years of life. They may be raising children, likely be paying a mortgage or renting. They also might be trying to save for the future. So they are quite stretched. Even when their income is reasonably good, outgoing costs can be so high that there is limited capacity for that group to build a financial buffer.
7: Finally, an ancient oak tree linked to the legend of Robin Hood has died. The major oak in Sherwood Forest in Nottinghamshire in England, which became a major tourist attraction, is believed to be up to 1,200 years old. This year was the first in recorded history that the tree failed to produce any leaves in spring, with the charity which monitors the tree saying it had been declining in recent years because of heatwaves, droughts and high visitor numbers. That's your latest news update. It's now 4 minutes past eight.
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14: KFM has been informed of the following deaths. Kathleen O'Brien, Ní Judge, Robertstown. Angela Kennedy, Ní Duffy, Newbridge and formerly of County Monaghan. Nora Lee, Ní Hogan, Newbridge. May Nolan, Ní Fitzpatrick, County Wicklow. The funeral arrangements are as follows. Kathleen O'Brien, Ní Judge, The Bridge, Robertstown. Predeceased by her husband, Liam, and son, Liam Oag. Deeply regretted by her sons, Colin, Gary and Fionn, daughters, Ashling and Nicole, brothers, sisters, and extended family. Reposing at her residence on Friday from 4 to 8pm, with evening prayers at 7. Removal from her residence on Saturday at approximately 10:30 to arrive at the Church of the Most Holy Trinity in Allen for funeral mass at 11, followed by burial in the adjoining cemetery. Family flowers only, please. Donations, if desired, to the Irish Cancer Society. Angela Kennedy, Ní Duffy, Tracy Meadows, Newbridge, and formerly of Ballybay, County Monaghan. Predeceased by her husband PJ and siblings Francis, Barbara, Joe and Breed. Deeply regretted by her sons Connor, Gavin and Ken and extended family. Reposing in Anderson and Leahy's funeral home, Henry Street, Newbridge, today from 5pm until 7, with prayers at 6:30. Removal on Friday morning at 10:30 to arrive at the Dominican College Church in Newbridge for Mass at 11. Mass can be viewed live on DominicanNewbridge.ie. Funeral afterwards to St. Conlett Cemetery in Newbridge. Nora Lee, Ní Hogan, St. Dominic's Park, Newbridge. Predeceased by her husband Patrick, Paddy. Deeply regretted by her daughter Florrie, Peggy, sons Johnny, Paddy, Eddie, Noel, Joe, Seamus and Michael, and extended family. Removal by Glennon's funeral directors this morning to arrive at St. Conlett's Parish Church in Newbridge for Requiem Mass at 11, followed by burial in St. Conlett's Cemetery in Newbridge. Funeral Mass can be viewed live on newbridgeparish.ie. May Nolan, Ní Fitzpatrick, County Wicklow, predeceased by her husband Paddy, her grandson Patrick and her brother Joe. Deeply regretted by her family, Pat, Joe, Mairead, Mary and Michael and extended family. Funeral Mass will take place today at 12 noon in St. Kevin's Church in Hollywood, followed by burial in the adjoining cemetery. Funeral cortege will travel via Anacarney Ballymount. Suvnis Agashia Condove. Obituary notices can be viewed on kfmradio.com. 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
2: Mostly overcast today with outbreaks of rain and top temperatures across Kildare for Thursday of 17 to 20 degrees.
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0: Lionel Richie, all night long on Thursday morning's breakfast show here on Kildare's KFM. Just what you need on Friday Eve, isn't it? That weekend is just around the corner. We've a couple of messages into us that we've got to wish my grandson, Billy Hogan, who becomes a teenager today, a very happy 13th birthday. That comes in with all my love from Nanny Caroline. Thanks for your message this morning. And I also got to wish a big happy 80th birthday to Breda Houlihan, who celebrates today as well. That comes in from David and Tracy and grandchildren Cormac, Maggie, Killian and Sophie, who are all listening in Kildare Town this morning. Happy birthday, Breda, and a big happy birthday to Billy as well. Also celebrating a birthday today, we have the legend that is former Beatle Paul McCartney. He turns 84 today. Now, he could be sitting back at this stage, putting his feet up and let the royalties roll in, but he's not doing that. He's busy at the moment promoting his 27th studio album, The Boys of Dungeon Lane. And in fact, he sat down recently with Maynooth man Paul Mescal for a chat about his new album.
1: When I was listening to the record, it feels, and I think it's an incredible gift that you have, which is a lot of the songs on them feel like memory pieces or they're nostalgic, but you have this capacity to make something that is clearly a memory, present tense. And my question is, how you do that?
2: Yeah, I mean, I don't know how I do it. Mm-hmm. You know, I teach some kids up in my old school in Liverpool. Mm-hmm. And that's like the first thing I say, I don't know how to do this, mm-hmm. which is not very inspiring.

America. Paul McCartney, who celebrates today. And like we said, his new album, The Boys of Dungeon Lane, is out now. We'll head back into the music anyway. Here's the Sugar Babes, About You Now on KFM at 13 after 8.

0: Sugar Babes, I bet you now here on Kildare's KFM. If you want to send a well wish out to anyone this morning, we're here for you. 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We'd love to hear from you this Thursday morning. Got your morning sports news with Emma on the way round about 8:30. Ahead of that, this morning's Brekkie Brain Teaser is on the way next.
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0: Back out and about on the roads, an earlier incident inbound on the N7 at Rathcoole has now been cleared. Traffic is just slowing now between Newlands Cross and the M50 interchange. Over on the M4, it's just slow between Liffey Valley and the M50. The M50 northbound is also slow between Junction 9 Red Cow and Junction 7 for the N4. So far, it's all moving well in towns and villages across the county this morning, though we'll update you on the roads again before 8.

0: Bella Kay. I love it. I love it. I love it. On Thursday morning's breakfast show from Kildare's KFM. Brekkie Brain teaser time already. And we're in the world of showbiz this morning. As what I want to know is which singer starred in the movie 9 to 5 and also had a big hit with its theme tune. Do you think you know who that is? 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Which singer starred in the movie 9 to 5 and also had a big hit with its theme tune? Right answers on the way in the next few minutes here on Kildare's KFM. We've also got Emma on the way with your news and sport at 8:30. And ahead of that, we've got tunes from Louis Fonsi and Bellex One to play you next. It's 8:21. 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
1: Coming up on Thursday's Kildare Today, a glass of wine with dinner, a few pints at the weekend, but how much is too much? HICWA says new evidence shows health risks can occur even at lower levels of drinking, and Ireland's alcohol guidelines may need to change. If you take a vape from a stranger, you have no idea what could be in it. A warning over new spiked vape trend. Sinn Féin's proposed a bill to remove the 3-day waiting period for accessing abortion services. We'll discuss. We'll have local issues from around the county. And as Father's Day is this Sunday, but 9 in 10 dads say fatherhood is built on small everyday moments, not major milestones. We'll also be joined by author and poet Dara Fleming to discuss. Join me, Tara Flanagan, for issues affecting you locally, nationally and internationally, live from 9.
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What a tune, never gets old. Bellex One and Flame on Thursday morning's breakfast show from Kildare's KFM. Lots and lots of you in touch on our Brekkie Brain teaser this morning, and everybody's getting it right so far. You know one of them questions where they say the answer is in the question? I think this might be one of them. Which singer starred in the movie 9 to 5 and also had a big hit with its theme tune? If you think you know this morning, text WhatsApp or voice notice in 0833 97 97 97 with your answer, and we'll let you know the right answer in the next few minutes here on Kildare's KFM. We might even take a song from this lady. Right now it's Despacito.

0: Very fancy Daddy Yankee Despacito on Thursday morning's breakfast show here on Kildare's KFM. It is the 18th of June and it's just gone 8:30. 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
1: Thanks, Ben. Good morning. The US and Iran have signed a deal that's hoped will end their conflict. A proposal to abolish the 3-day waiting period for abortion services has cleared its first major hurdle in the Dáil. TDs backed the Sinn Féin bill by 86 votes to 70. The National Dairy Council is welcoming progress on mandatory nutritional standards for school meals. Legislation on the issue passed through to the second stage in the Dáil this week after Social Democrats argued the Food Safety Authority of Ireland should regulate the programme. And the government should consider reintroducing a ban on no-fault evictions. It's among the suggestions made in a new all-party report from the Oireachtas Committee on Housing. We'll have news in full at 9.
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3: 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JoeMallonMotors.ie.
1: In soccer, England got their World Cup campaign off to a winning start with a 4-2 win against Croatia last night. It leaves Thomas Tuchel's side top of Group L, with Ghana beating Panama 1-0 in Toronto. Cristiano Ronaldo's Portugal had to settle for a point in Houston, drawing 1-1 with DR Congo. This evening, Czechia and South Africa are both looking to bounce back from opening day defeats. The two sides square off in Group A encounter from 5 in Atlanta. At 8 o'clock, Switzerland and Bosnia-Herzegovina go head-to-head. That's followed by the meeting of Canada and Qatar in Vancouver from 11. The Republic of Ireland women's team will find out their opponents for the 2027 World Cup playoffs at around 11 o'clock this morning. Hungary, Belarus and Romania are among the teams that Carla Ward's side could be drawn to face in round one. In golf, Golf's US Open gets underway at Shinnecock Hills Golf Club in New York today. Rory McIlroy is among the early starters and will tee off his first round today at just before 1 p.m. Irish time. Warwick Harrington and 2010 winner Graham McDowell both start at 12:20 Irish time, while Shane Lowry will begin his round before 7 p.m. Leona Maguire and Kildare's Lauren Walsh are in the field for the opening day of the Maya LPGA in Michigan. 2023 winner Maguire tees off just after 1:30, with Walsh getting her campaign underway slightly before 10:50. And finally in racing, it's day 3 at Royal Ascot. The action begins at 2:30 with the Chesham Stakes, while the day's feature is the Gold Cup. KFM Sport with Joe Mallon Motors, Salins Road, Naas, joemallonmotors.ie.
0: You are not bringing me good news this morning on my World Cup teams that I have in the sweepstake.
1: I'm very sorry about that now today.
0: Well, it's not your fault. I mean, you're only bringing the news.
1: That's it.
0: But I have Croatia. They lost to England last night. And I also have Panama, and they lost to Ghana last night. So I don't think I'm going to be sticking around in this sweepstake for too long.
1: Well, you never know. I'm like, just maybe hold out hope. Now, I don't know how long you last, but...
0: I also have South Korea. Now, they beat Czechia last Friday night, and they have Mexico tomorrow, and they have South Africa next week. So I'm holding out hope for them. Those are the guys to watch. And actually, I mean, I was telling Daniel Maher outside about, you know, this sweepstake, and I was telling him the teams I had, and his question was, is there a prize for the worst team? And I said there is. So I think I might be holding out hope there.
1: Look, you're a winner in some aspect, you know.
0: It has to be done somehow, doesn't it?
1: It does, absolutely.
0: Have a great day. Thanks,
1: Emma. Thank you.
0: You might bring me better news tomorrow.
1: I hope so.

0: Sienna Sparrow, Die on This Hill on Thursday morning's breakfast show here on Kildare's KFM. Thanks for all your guesses on our Brekkie Brain teaser this morning. Almost all of you got the right answer on this one. We did ask you which singer starred in the movie 9 to 5 and also had a big hit with its theme tune.
1: Good morning. Happy Friday Eve. Is Dolly Parton the answer?
0: It is indeed, Bernie, and happy Friday Eve to you as well. Yes, indeed. Dolly Parton was the answer we were looking for, and here she is.

0: Anthem. That is 9 to 5 from Dolly Parton here on KFM. It's 18 away from 9.
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0: Back out and about on the roads, traffic's just slowing on the N7 now between Newlands Cross and the M50 interchange, and just a bit of a slowdown inbound on the M4 between Liffey Valley and the M50. Still slow northbound on the M50 between Junction 9 Red Cow and Junction 6 for Blanchardstown. Keep that in your mind if you're airport bound. Towns and villages across the county are moving well so far this morning though. We'll keep you up to date on how it's all moving here on KFM throughout the day.
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0: Michael Jackson and Rock With You on KFM for Thursday morning. His new biopic, Michael, has just overtaken Bohemian Rhapsody to become the biggest music biopic in box office history. It's rewritten the record books after taking in almost €700 million at the global box office. Stars, of course, Jafar Jackson, Michael's nephew in the title role. Haven't seen it yet. Have you been along to see it yourself? Is it good? Should I head along over the weekend? We'll head back into the music anyway. Here's Picture This, Take My Hand. It's just 10 to 9.
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Tara's next with Kildare Today. 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

0: Langley Be Her here on Kildare's KFM. Yabba dabba do. It's Friday tomorrow. I'll talk to you for breakfast tomorrow morning from 6 here on KFM. Enjoy your Thursday, whatever you're up to. Tara's next with Kildare Today. Bye for now. 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
6: It's 9 o'clock. Good morning. I'm Tara Duggan. In breaking news this hour, convicted paedophile Bill Keneally has died in prison. The Irish Prison Service say an inmate died at the Midlands prison this morning. The former basketball coach was serving a 19-year prison term for sexually abusing young boys in the southeast of the country. An inquiry found earlier this month that a number of opportunities were missed to investigate him and prevent further abuse. The Prison Service says his next of kin have been informed. Tighter regulations on casinos, cryptocurrency and big money spenders are on the way. The government is announcing a new plan to tackle financial crime this morning, as Jessica Woodlock reports.
7: A new action plan will replace current guidelines on money laundering and terrorist financing. It's understood new regulations will be announced for the gambling industry, while the source of money will also be subject to closer inspection. People who fancy a couple of designer items should also expect scrutiny, as amongst the changes will be an appeal to retailers to report big money spenders or unusual shopping habits. The series of recommendations will be announced by Justice Minister Jim O'Callaghan and Taoiseach and Finance Minister Simon Harris later on today.
6: The government should consider bringing back a temporary ban on no-fault evictions to help tackle homelessness. That's according to a new report from the Oireachtas Housing Committee, which makes 14 recommendations aimed at curbing homelessness. Our chief reporter, Barry White, has more.
8: The Housing Committee says the government should keep every option on the table when it comes to tackling homelessness. Among its recommendations is a temporary ban on no-fault evictions to help ease pressure on homeless services. The report also warns that more older people are ending up homeless and calls for an increase in social housing designed for senior citizens. It says a dedicated strategy is also needed to tackle child homelessness, with children's welfare at its centre. The committee says if the government is serious about ending homelessness by 2030, tackling child homelessness must be a priority.
6: Russia's aviation authority says flights at all Moscow airports have been suspended following a series of drone attacks. Officials say 180 Ukrainian drones were shot down over the city, while local media report an oil refinery was struck for the second time this week. Meanwhile, authorities in Ukraine say at least one person's been killed in Russian strikes overnight. Donald Trump and his Iranian counterpart have now signed a deal aimed at ending the war. The White House and Iran's foreign minister have confirmed the proposal, described as a memorandum of understanding, has been agreed. It's not clear whether a signing ceremony, which was planned for Switzerland tomorrow, will now go ahead. And speaking at the G7 meeting in France, Mr. Trump outlined what's included in the 14-point plan.
9: Ending the current conflict, reopening the Strait of Hormuz, and preventing Iran from ever obtaining a nuclear weapon. That's what it was all about. If we didn't do this deal, we could have dropped more bombs for another 3 weeks, 2 weeks, 4 weeks.
6: A quarter of people in their 30s and 40s say they could survive for only 1 month if they suddenly lost their income. The findings are in a survey by Royal London Ireland, which also found that one in five adults nationwide would run out of money within 4 weeks. Only 17% believe they could maintain their standard of living for more than a year. Barry McCutcheon from Royal London Ireland says that demographic are particularly hard pressed.
10: For many people, those are some of the most financially demanding years of life. They may be raising children, likely be paying a mortgage or renting. They also might be trying to save for the future. So they are quite stretched. Even when their income is reasonably good, outgoing costs can be so high that there is limited capacity for that group to build a financial buffer.
6: Finally, the newly opened Maldron Hotel beside Croke Park in Dublin has launched a GAA fan room. It overlooks the stadium, giving fans a view of the pitch and features county flags and jerseys. It also has replicas of trophies, including the Sam Maguire and the Liam McCarthy Cup. That's your news update. It's now 4 minutes past nine.
11: I couldn't join the Defence Forces. I couldn't start corner forward. I couldn't be a mechanical engineer.
12: I couldn't be that
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11: Play drums.
12: I couldn't speak.
11: I couldn't be
12: like
11: a boxer. 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
12: I couldn't see.
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11: I couldn't
12: like
11: sit with them.
12: I couldn't handle the pressure.
11: I couldn't feel that confident.
12: I couldn't pass those exams.
11: I couldn't cross the wall.
12: I couldn't paint a picture.
11: Yes, you can. Join the Irish Defence Forces. 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
14: Today will be mostly cloudy with outbreaks of rain and drizzle. Highest temperatures of 16 to 21 degrees.
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14: Good morning. Coming up on Kildare's Thursday's Kildare Today show. A glass of wine with dinner, a few pints at the weekend. But how much is too much? HICWA says new evidence shows health risks can occur even at lower levels of drinking, and Ireland's alcohol guidelines may need to change. If you take a vape from a stranger, you have no idea what could be in it. Warning over new spiked vape trend. Sinn Féin's bill to remove the 3-day waiting period for accessing abortion services were passed. We'll speak with Sinn Féin spokesperson on health, David Cullinan. We'll have local issues from around the county. And Father's Day is this Sunday, and with the gift scramble on. But 9 in 10 dads say fatherhood is built on small everyday moments, not major milestones. Author and poet Dara Fleming will join us to discuss. Of course, you can have your say by getting in touch by text, WhatsApp or voice note to 0833 97 97 97. 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
14: Now, having a quick look at the roads, there is a few little red lines, not as many. It's not painted red, so it looks like traffic is moving well. But of course, if you see something and it's safe for you to do so, please let us know on 0833 97 97 97. Now, I'm joined in studio with Daniel Marr and Emma O'Connor, and they are starting to look at some of the headlines that are making the papers. Good morning to you both.
15: Morning.
16: Good morning.
14: So I'm going to head over to you, because this is this fairly breaking news, Daniel, about actually Bill Keneally.
15: Yes, I think this only came out about 10 or 15 minutes ago. So convicted serial sex abuser Bill Keneally has died in hospital, age 75. His death comes just over a week after the publication of a report on the response by state agencies to his abuse of a boy in Waterford in the 1980s. So the former sports coach was 10 years into an 18 and a half year sentence for sexual assault of 15 teenagers in Waterford in the 1970s and 80s and had been suffering ill health in recent weeks. He had been transferred from the Midlands prison to hospital where he has died.
14: And of course, there was this report recently about that was issued where an investigation went in to see was there any evidence of collusion in relation to the allegations that were made in the 80s.
15: Yeah, so the whole kind of commission of investigation, all the complaints, found a serious, I suppose, dereliction of duty by senior Garda officers when they learned he sexually abused the boy in 1987. And Judge Michael White, who chaired that commission, kind of examined the response by the Gardaí and the South Eastern Health Board to the response. And it said that he was obviously abusing these boys. And the main thing that came out of that was there was a serious dereliction of duty was the phrase that kept coming up, and that there was many people along the way who maybe could have identified it, and there was a serious dereliction of duty from Gardaí to not identify that this was happening.
14: And the preventions that could have happened also for, unfortunately, future victims. But it was just, obviously, that was only in the news in the last number of days. And then, as you said, in the last 10 minutes, it's breaking news. And I think as that was the Irish Times you're looking at for that one.
15: That was the Irish Times breaking that, maybe.
14: Yeah, breaking that. So that Bill Keneally has passed away. Emma, you were looking at an article on oil prices fall after US-Iran sign ceasefire deal. So it's been signed.
16: It has been. So oil prices fell by more than $2 per barrel today after the US and Iran signed an interim agreement that would end the war, reopen the Strait of Hormuz and waive US sanctions on Iran's oil, boosting the oil supply outlook. And Brent crude futures were down $2.14 or 2.69 at $77.41 a barrel early this morning. And US West Texas Intermediate fell $2.36 or 3.7% to $74.43 a barrel. And Brent sank to its lowest since March 2nd, which was the first day of trading after the US and Israel began attacking Iran, while WIT was at its lowest since March 4th. And the benchmarks resumed their decline, reversing a jolt higher yesterday that followed comments from the US President Trump saying he could resume his bombing campaign if Iran's leaders don't behave. And as we know, the Strait of Hormuz has been reopened as the US-Iran agreement is successfully implemented, and this trade reopened, this year's supply crisis could turn into a significant supply glut in 2027.
14: Yeah, and actually, there's a bit more detail that we need to, you know, explore the consequences of this. But so Donald Trump has signed, he's in France at the moment, and then it looks like it's tomorrow in Switzerland that both signatures amalgamate? Is that our understanding? And then that it really comes into effect.
15: It seems so, yeah. Well, that was what we had initially really heard. I was kind of surprised when I heard that this was signed this morning. But I think overall the main signature is to occur tomorrow, and that was to occur in Switzerland. So that is of obviously the peace deal between Iran and the US. So that's tomorrow as far as we know.
14: Well, look, this is good news. It's been long awaited, and it's the closest we've been in so long, because we've obviously heard so many ceasefires and there was deals and negotiations, and obviously it is a 60-day negotiation period which it undertakes now, which will allow toll-free passage through the Strait of Hormuz, which, as we know, we were never as familiar with the Strait of Hormuz, but we have certainly become familiar with it now. And the deal calls for traffic through the Strait to be restored to its full capacity within the next 30 days. Now, last night there was a vote, and this is in relation to the 3-day wait for abortion. We are going to be speaking about this in the second hour, as I mentioned at the outset, and that's with Sinn Féin spokesperson David Cullinan. But you just briefly, Dan, you were looking at, it's in the Irish Independent.
15: So last night, as you say, the Sinn Féin motion to change to abolish the 3-day waiting period for an abortion was voted 86-70 in favour of its abolishment. So it kind of been split between Fianna Fáil and Fine Gael TDs, some with the argument to to keep the bill, or to keep that part of the legislation, and some to abolish it. Norma Foley had come out yesterday and said that people voted for this in the referendum, and why should we change that? Others saying, obviously David Cullinan, who we speak to this morning from Sinn Féin, obviously has kind of been the main man behind the bill, and then Micheál Martin and the Taoiseach had said that they would support the bill. So yeah, there is a big kind of split, I suppose, between Fianna Fáil and Fine Gael, and it'll be interesting to see. Obviously that has to go to the Oireachtas now, in the kind of coming days, weeks, I suppose, and it could even be passed by the end of the year. So yeah, very, very definitely split, a lot more split than I thought it would be as well.
17: No, and it is interesting because we know, actually, and as I said, we'll talk about it in more detail, but in terms of our ministers in Kildare, Minister for Agriculture Martin Hayden did vote no in this vote. It was a vote of conscience, so the parties weren't telling their ministers or their TDs what to do. Minister for Higher Education James Lawless wasn't in attendance, so he didn't vote. But yeah, it is surprising. So we will talk a little bit more about that later. But Emma, you were looking at an article on the 30-point action plan to tackle financial crime and money laundering.
16: Yeah, so the government will launch an action plan to strengthen the state's response to financial crime, money laundering and terrorist financing. And Taoiseach Simon Harris and Minister for Justice Jim O'Callaghan will announce the 30 new actions, including measures aimed at improving intelligence sharing between state agencies to identify criminals more quickly, strengthening oversight of crypto assets and gambling, as well as increasing transparency around company ownership and control, ensuring financial institutions keep pace with new technologies, including AI and crypto, so criminals cannot exploit them.

0: There has been an increase in the money laundering risk faced by crypto asset providers, fund management companies and remote bookmakers since 2019.
1: Okay, and then I just see then the assessment did find that there is a moderate threat of money laundering and low threats from terrorist financing and proliferation financing. But commenting on the plan, Mr. Harris said financial crime is not a victimless crime, and behind every fraud, scam and money laundering operation are real victims, real communities and real economic consequences. Now, Dan, you were looking at an article. It was about no-fault eviction ban should be reconsidered, and this is coming from the Housing Committee.
2: Yes, so RTE are reporting on this one this morning as well. So the government should consider reintroducing an emergency ban on no-fault evictions to help tackle homelessness, according to a new report by the Oireachtas Committee on Housing. So a temporary ban on evictions was in place from the end of October 2022 until the 1st of April in 2023, with the decision to drop the ban sparking political controversy and triggering a motion of no confidence in the government at the time. However, TDs and senators in the committee are urging Minister for Housing James Brown to keep all options under review, including an emergency ban on no-fault evictions for a defined period of time, alongside any emergency package measures to take the pressure off existing homelessness services. So two TDs on the committee, Sinn Féin's Eoin O'Brien and Social Democrats' Rory Hearn, believe the minister should go further again and implement a three-year ban on no-fault evictions in order to stop renters falling into homelessness. Both TDs are the respective housing spokespeople. The committee backs a recommendation from the Housing Committee for a referendum to be held on adding a right to housing to the Constitution. That's very interesting as well. I suppose that kind of part as well about a recommendation for housing to be recommended as part of the Constitution, which probably should be already. And the committee also recommended greater safeguards to prevent child homelessness, including a minimum time in emergency accommodation and measuring the length of time being spent by individual children in emergency accommodation. So a lot of interesting things have come out of that report. The biggest part of it, as we say, being that no-fault evictions, a big recommendations for them to be reintroduced.
1: And of course, I know that is something that has made the headlines quite a bit. And it's something, again, as it arises, we will report on it. But another thing that took my, I suppose, when I saw it looking at the papers today, this is in the Irish Times, but a row erupts between An Post and Minister over proposed €360,000 salary for a new CEO. So directors held a special meeting last Friday and have written to Patrick Donovan about their concerns. But a row has erupted, as I said, between An Post and the Minister for Communications, Patrick O'Donovan, over pay for its new chief executive and key elements of their development strategy. And I suppose what they're saying is, look, in a nutshell, and you can read more details in the Irish Times, but if we're to grow and evolve the business, we need to attract, you know, high-stake CEOs. And this is the type of money that we need to be paying. But of course, they are semi-state, I believe, is it? They are semi.
2: Yes.
1: But of course, if they were to pay them €360,000, you can imagine there'd be a queue outside the door. But like €360,000, that's a sizable amount of money, isn't it?
2: Well, I'd happily take it, yeah.
1: We're in the wrong business.
2: But yeah, it's funny as well, because do you know the way we were talking like the last few months about how there was all this like flack going on for like Kevin Backers, the RTE Director General, mm-hmm. getting this big pay increase, mm-hmm. and the whole country was up in arms about it. Like, and I know obviously that is like a public service broadcaster and etc. Like, that's a probably different thing, but like, yeah, like this probably won't get as much traction just because it's the likes of An Post and it's not the media. It probably still will.
1: Oh,
2: but
1: I think it will.
2: I don't know. It'd be interesting to see. I could be eating my words by the end of the day, but
1: that's not the first time.
2: Yes, not the first time. Don't play that weather clip again.
1: No, I know, and I don't know where Hannah hit it. She hit it somewhere.
2: Yeah.
1: But there's going to be discussion. I'd be interested to see, you know, how it comes up. I think the figure that was previously was $270,000 the pay at the moment, the basic pay for the current CEO is about $250,000. So that's still a sizable jump, you know?
2: Yeah.
1: So the current CEO, and it is David McRedmond, he, you know, the board, so sorry, I'm just going to read this. The board have proposed a salary rate of about 360,000 per year for the next chief executive of Onpost, who will take over from the current CEO, who is David McRedmond. So he seems to be on the 250, I think it's basic. There is, look, I'm not privy to his contract exactly, but the Irish Times reported last month that Onpost was lining up Fergal Leamy, and he's the former head of Quilcha and Glenn Dimple.

0: Glenn Dimplex to become their next chief executive. So look, they didn't pick the figure out of the sky. That seems to be the market rate. But look, look, we'll keep an eye on it. But as I said, if they approve that, then the gates will open. But then I suppose their country, what they're saying is we won't get the CEO at the level we require, because that's what the market's paying.
1: Yeah, and as I say, I'm not haven't fully looked through the whole article, but I wonder what the whole justification is for that kind of an increase. And maybe there is a justification, as we said. Like, it's very tough when you come into these like things that just break in the morning, because you're coming into them cold and you give an opinion, and then later on the day everyone says, oh no, well this and this and this, all these financial experts, and you end up looking like an idiot. So I'm not gonna
0: we won't hang in quarter on it, but like, yeah. It's just, I suppose I wanted to get just the initial reaction, and then also look at you at home for listening, and that, like, look, it's going to be something you'll probably hear about more during the course of the day. 0833 97 97 97. I do have a text from a listener who just got in touch. Could we find out, there's no water in Ballyrowan at Thai, so maybe we might have a look just to see what's going on there, and if we get any information we will let you know. And also, I'm being pulled up and rightly so by a listener that says there are not some red lines, there are red lines. And I'm like, yes, there are. And unfortunately, isn't it, you just kind of look and you'll always see, unless it's like 4 o'clock in the morning, or you know, not even the Sunday drives, I don't think we'll always see, there are red lines. But listen, thank you both for joining me in studio. That was Daniel Marr and Emma O'Connor, and of course you will hear from them throughout the course of the day. But now we're going to take a song from Luke Combs, and it's Fast Car.

0: that's a nice way to ease us into Thursday. Coming up after the break, a glass of wine with dinner, a few pints at the weekend, how much is too much? We'll have findings from new report from HICWA showing maybe we need to look at our alcohol guidelines in Ireland.
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0: KFM. Now, does even a small amount of alcohol carry more risk than we thought? New research from HICWA suggests Ireland's drinking guidelines may need a major rethink. HICWA has published two reports that could help shape an update to Ireland's low-risk alcohol guidelines. The research found that alcohol is linked to an estimated 1,400 deaths and more than 27,000 hospital admissions in Ireland every year. It also suggests that health risks increase with alcohol consumption, even at lower levels of drinking. I'm joined now by Michelle O'Neill, who's HICWA's Deputy Director of Health Technology Assessments. Michelle, you're very welcome to the programme.
9: Thanks, Sarah.
0: Michelle, you conducted these two reports. For the first report, which looked at modelling alcohol, what were your key findings?
9: Yeah, so we did two reports, as you said there. So the first report looks at modelling the risk at different alcohol levels. So that's really looking at, if you're drinking a certain amount every week, how does that affect your risk of having certain health harms? And the ones we looked at were premature mortality, so it's dying before 75, and hospital admissions. And what we saw was that the more you drink, so the more alcohol you consume, the higher your risk of dying prematurely or being admitted to hospital. And we saw that there was no level of alcohol consumption that led to no additional risk. So no matter how little alcohol you are drinking, it is having an impact on the risk of those outcomes.
0: So, and again, you mightn't be able to answer this, but it's, is it a case of, like, even a small amount, as you just mentioned, it can still contribute? So I know your report isn't suggesting that we don't drink, but it certainly, it just shows sometimes we think, well, I'm only having one, but actually that is contributing.
9: Exactly. So we're not saying, you know, don't have any alcohol, but we're kind of making sure people are aware that even with small amounts of alcohol, there is a risk to your long-term health outcomes. So it's that kind of informed choice where I think there may have been a perception before, but there was a threshold below which it may have been okay, but that isn't really what the evidence is saying now. The evidence is saying that even at very low levels of alcohol consumption, there is a risk to your long-term health. Now, those risks are low, and the more you consume, the higher the risk gets. So it's a continuum, so it's a gradient. The more you drink, the higher your risk becomes.
0: And then the other thing, you had a second report that looked at alcohol consumption and mental health. How did you go about this, doing this report?
9: So the second report, so the first report was about modelling, where we took data from Ireland and international studies, whereas the second report, we just purely looked at the international studies. So we were trying to see what the international evidence studies out there were saying about the link between alcohol consumption at those low levels and your longer-term risk of a depression or anxiety. And we found 104 studies that looked at this question, but the evidence, it wasn't conclusive, mainly because of the way the studies were conducted. It's very hard to try and link those two things together. So we didn't find any strong evidence out there as of yet linking at those low levels of alcohol consumption longer-term in anxiety, depression, or suicide. So it really wasn't that clear at this point in the evidence base.
0: Okay. But going back, right, based on your findings, and when we look at that modelling alcohol, do you believe, so the current guidelines, I suppose that we are, it is underestimating the risks associated with alcohol?
9: I think so, yes. I mean, the current guidelines are from 2015, and in the last 10 years, new evidence has come to light, and this is really what we're looking at. What we published yesterday is kind of taking into account the new evidence that's come out there. What are the current risks and what do we know about the risk of alcohol consumption? So things have changed and we think it's probably time, and that was our advice, to have a relook at these guidelines.
0: And the other thing was, I suppose it was interesting, it was surprising that the difference in risk between men and women, that was quite minimal, really.
9: Yes, I think this is one of the things that certainly in the general public, you know, I certainly wouldn't have thought of it before I started looking into this, was that when you look at the alcohol consumption, and again, it's that kind of longer term harms, there isn't much of a difference between the amount a man or a woman drinks and their impact on their longer health outcomes. So there isn't, I mean, we all know that men don't get as drunk as women with the same amount, but here we're talking about those outcomes. So your risk of dying or your risk of being admitted to hospital isn't any different for men and women at the same level of alcohol consumption.
0: But yeah, so that really was quite surprising. That was something that I thought. Now, the other thing, evidence from national surveys and registry data shows that Ireland still is one of the highest rates for heavy kind of, I suppose, would you say, binge drinking. And this is observed mainly kind of with young adults. And that's still the case, isn't it? Even, I know historically that was, but are we seeing any changes there?
9: I think we all know that the alcohol culture here in Ireland, we do probably consume more than we should. And binge drinking, again, this is something we did actually look at the risk of how your pattern of drinking affects your risk. So what we looked at is we had a look at if people were drinking the same amount of alcohol spread across the 7 days, and if they concentrated that drinking at, say, the weekend, so 2 days instead of the seven, your risk of outcomes increases as well. So we did see very clearly that how you drink affects your risk of those health outcomes, and binge drinking has, you know, our drinking in fewer days does increase your risk as well. So we know that that is worse for you than if you have, you know, have it more spread out.
0: So I suppose, Michelle, for people listening who would consider themselves moderate drinkers, what should they take away from this research?
9: I think what you should take away is that it's not risk-free, that any alcohol consumption does have a risk on your health outcomes. But it's up to you to, you know, make that informed choice. But it really, I think the important thing is just to know that there is a risk and not to assume that even if you're drinking at low levels, it doesn't have any impact on your long-term health.
0: And then if anyone wants to read a little bit more on the report and its findings, where can they find it?
9: Both reports are up on our website at www.hiqua.ie.
0: Brilliant. Well, listen, thank you so much for joining us. That was Michelle O'Neill, HICWA's Deputy Director of Health Technology Assessments. And that was in relation to two reports. And yeah, I suppose you sometimes thought, and particularly, okay, I'm going to use, you know, not an analogy, but you know, the perception in France, you know, the glass of wine with your meal every day. And I'm not saying, look, again, I'm not saying don't not do it, but I suppose you thought, okay, this is actually good for you, you know, the one glass. But actually, that's what that evidence is showing, that, yeah, there are, and it is contributing overall to our health, and there are those health risks, and maybe it is something, the guidelines, it may be revisited. We have a text in from a listener saying, nearly €7 a pint. I think that's why people are drinking at home. With some of the pubs ripping people off, people are drinking at home. And I suppose that puts a little bit of the, you know, you don't have the, I've gone up to the bar four times. You're just topping your glass up at home. And that's, you know, that's the danger sometimes, drinking at home, where you may consume more than you would have originally planned, per se. But I don't know, what are your thoughts? Have your say. Text us on 0833 97 97 97. Now we're going to go over to some more local issues, and I am joined now on the line with Independent Councillor Bill Clear for the Naas Municipal District. Good morning, Bill.
10: Good morning, Tara. Good morning, listeners. How are you all today?
0: Well, do you know, it's Thursday. We're getting there. We can smell the weekend. It's coming close to us. But Bill, you had a couple of motions, but one of them, you were looking, the council installs a pedestrian crossing on the Kilcullen Road. That's from Swans on the Green towards Super Value. That's in light of safety concerns for pedestrians. Like, it is a busy road there.
10: Yeah, we've had a number of issues there. So much there trying to fall, start out, particularly people tripping, you know, so they haven't engaged a consultant to look at that, and they're coming back to fix some issues with, and hopefully we'll stop people tripping, particularly the elderly, which I'm usually concerned about. What I'm talking about is from Larry Swans across to Super Value, you know. Mm. So previously there was a bit of an island in the middle, so you could be able to kind of go across, waste and go across. And this whole scheme was to encourage more children really to cycle or walk to school, you know. And yeah, parents have said to me, that section there, I don't feel comfortable letting kids go on their own. Driver behaviour is an issue. I've seen it myself, you know. I got it myself from somebody, you know, I'm fine, able-bodied. I was like, just roll the eyes at them and say, will you cop on? But blowing the horn at you and everything, saying, what are you doing walking out in the road? But I saw a lady with one of these mobility aids, and this fella, we should know better, blowing the horn, roaring at her, you know. Yeah. So there's a perception there that there isn't the priority is not with the pedestrian. It is. And if you knock them down, five people were knocked down the main street last year, and, you know, it's terrible for the people who are knocked down, but the people who did the knocking down, they're in for a world of pain, to be honest, you know what I mean, if they're at fault. But I'm going back to the crossing. I want a zebra crossing from Swans to thing. We thought as councillors that was going in. It gave us the impression from the design that it was, but it didn't. And I'm pushing hard for that now, because it's just not safe, you know, and across there. And people really should let people cross. But at the end of the day, it's a road, you know, but it should be a pedestrian crossing there.
0: And actually, just that in the greater scheme, as you said, and even parents and trying to encourage children to walk to school. And I know as a parent, you have to think about the route in advance, because you're like, they're okay there, but they're not okay at this junction. And you're right, that is a busy junction there. And unfortunately, we can't always rely on the driver to, you know, to stop, and if it's not a zebra stopping, to let people go across. And you'd prefer that was the case, but when it's not, you know, we need to that it makes sense, that the flow makes sense. So if we're talking about people safely accessing, doing business in the town, yeah, that's what we need to be doing. Okay, yeah, well, that's a positive result then. Yeah.
10: So I'll be more pushing really hard on that. But, you know, at the end of the day, at one point, if you sort that out, a lot more people allow their children. 90% of the drivers are fine, you know. It's just those couple of people who have this notion in their head that they are in a big two-ton vehicle and they can just drive and do what they like. You can't. It's not possible. But, I mean, and then that little chance of something happening to a child, parent will never, ever, ever take that risk. I kid myself, I wouldn't do it, you know.
0: No. Now, another motion, which was quite an interesting one, and it definitely took my attention. You had brought up that the council looks at a feasibility of installing free SPF sunscreen dispensers in Curlestown Park as a pilot project, including estimated costs, suitable locations within the park, maintenance requirement, and a possible sponsorship with the Irish Cancer Society. What prompted you to bring that motion forward, Bill?
10: Two things. First was in a park in Dublin, in Dunleary, I saw, you know, these dispensers, which are nothing major. I mean, they're like these hand dispensers you use to, you know, wash your hands in a bathroom, you know, these things, right? Easily fillable and a regular thing. And Cardiff Town Park has a person there most of the time, so they could fill these as part of the thing. They could be in the toilet, you know. So they're using them in Dublin. But also, they're in the council building, you know, for people, the staff to use, you know. And I said, okay, you know, maybe we'll do a pilot project, you know. So the answer was a blank no. But I reckon I got the fella who gave me the no on a bad day. So often, we all have bad days, so I'll just go back and keep at it and say, come on, you know, can we just put one of these in here? And I know him, and he will be like us all. We all can be grumpy on a Monday, you know. So.
0: But now, I know, and obviously there is the, I figured when you had proposed it, it might have been something you'd seen. Now, I thought maybe it was kind of, when I think of sunscreen, and I know in Australia it's something it's very prominent. Yeah. But, you know, I suppose we haven't thought about it much in Ireland. Now, I know Irish Cancer Society would say we need to, and of course we do. Skin cancer is a big issue, and just because we live in Ireland, we're so good when we go abroad, but we're not as good when we're at home, and we do need to be more aware. But there is an element of, I suppose, individuals' responsibility for themselves too.
10: Yeah, but I mean, people pay their taxes and people pay things, so, you know, people are entitled to have something that to help them prepare. Particularly in Cardiff Sound Park, if a parent forgot their sunscreen, whatever, you know, at least they could grab a bit there and stick it on the kids, you know, or whatever. Anybody, kids who are playing sports and say, yeah, oh, I'll stick this on. Irish skin is particularly susceptible to skin cancer. People will say, oh, should we never get this on here? I know, but when we do, we're not protecting ourselves properly, and that's a fact, and anybody and any chemist and any doctor will tell you that, and skin cancer, and anybody who I know of, two people who've had it, and one unfortunately passed away, but you know, it is a particularly bad one to get, you know, and we're all watching, you know, our kids and stuff for any kind of moles on ourselves, you know, so if we can do anything, and it's a pilot project in a park that is hugely used by all sorts, that I think we'll do it. It's another thing that I will push really, keep going at. My experience being a counsellor now, I know you start off and then you just keep moving and pushing and dragging, and eventually you get there, you know.
0: you break them down.
10: But
0: it does actually, seeing something like that, it does kind of bring the awareness going, oh gosh, and as you said, sometimes we forget, or you spend longer than you had intended, and then having that there, and it could be, as you said, something that could be done in partnership with the likes of the Irish Cancer Society or another body. But anyway, now I know
10: that, and a lot of older people use it, and I know for from elderly relations I have, if you're on certain medications, you'll see people with old, huge hats. It's because certain medications, they're very susceptible to the sun, and they've been warned, do not, you know, be out in the sun, you know what I mean? So look, it's from top to bottom.
0: Yeah, no, absolutely. Well, listen, thank you so much for joining us on air this morning. That was Independent Ireland Councillor for the Naas Municipal District, Bill Clear. Coming up, we are going to look at, if you take a vape from a stranger, you have no idea what could be in it, and we're warning over a new spiked vape trend.
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0: KFM. Now, we did get a text in from a listener about a water supply issue in Athy. We have a note from Ishka Aaron. It was repairs to a burst water main supply may cause disruption to Conyborough, Ballyroe, Grange, Mellon, Athy and surrounding areas. Works were scheduled to take place, but this was yesterday from 4:30 to 7pm and it was to allow 3 to 4 hours of an estimated restoration time. Maybe listeners could get in touch. It appears some people haven't, the water hasn't been restored for some. Ballyroe, Grange, Mellon, Athy and surrounding areas. Works were scheduled to take place, but this was yesterday from 4:30 to 7pm and it was to allow 3 to 4 hours of an estimated restoration time. Maybe listeners could get in touch. It appears some people haven't, the water hasn't been restored for some. We also have requested a statement from Ishka Aaron, so any other update we get we will share. But new figures and reports suggest that spiking remains a significant concern in Ireland, but campaigners are warning that the practice is evolving. Safe Gigs Ireland say it's now seeing reports of people having vapes contaminated with drugs such as synthetic cannabinoids in what is being described as an emerging trend. The organisation is launching a new awareness campaign ahead of the festival season and is also calling for spiking to be recognised as a standalone criminal offence. Joining me now is Mary Crilly, who's the founder and CEO of Sexual Violence Centre Cork and who established Safe Gigs Ireland. Good morning, Mary.
19: Morning, Tara. Thank you for having me on.
0: No, thank you. And just for people who might think spiking only involved drinks, like, just tell us what you're seeing.
19: Okay, I'm in the Sexual Violence Centre Cork, which used to be named Cork Rape Crisis Centre for 43 years now. So at the very beginning I would have come across the issue of spiking. It was talked about, it was known, but I'm just finding in more recent years it's becoming a thing, you know, not just to kind of get somebody in a very vulnerable position so you can abuse them or assault them or whatever.

0: you want to do with them. There's a lot of people being spiked for the crack. You know, you have a young guy at the bar or in a club feeling very awkward, not feeling comfortable in that kind of place. And then a gang of entitled young brats, that's all they are, will kind of look at them and say, let's have a laugh. And they spike them. And they do that to young girls as well, and older people. And what I'm finding this year is, no matter who I talk to, whether it's an older man or a mother or a grandparent, they all know somebody who's been spiked. And it's not all the younger age group. It's just becoming a thing. And the issue is there's very little testing going on, and there's no legislation. And I think sometimes when you have standalone legislation, people have something tangible to hold on to, and they can report it. We just need to stop it in its tracks.
1: Yeah, no, because obviously, so say there in the, so we're specifically talking even about vapes here. So there's a couple of things, isn't it? Like, so you, is it that it's been vapes are being tampered with? And then there's a second thing of some people are buying vapes with, you know, something stronger in them.
0: And then some people are sharing vapes. You know, especially young people. So my ask to them would be never to share a vape, because you don't know what's being put into it. And if you think about realistically, you know, with regard to sexual assault, for years we're all looking for the stranger in the corner. It's always somebody around your table 80% of the time. So young people are sharing vapes. They're being caught in the hop. They're being given something. A lot of these vapes can be opened to put more oil into it. And they are being used, because, I mean, if you look at predators, they're quite creative. And they'll use whatever is handy. Sometimes it's alcohol. You know, you go up, you ask somebody to get you a shot of whatever they're drinking, and then they put a double or something in, and the person doesn't know whether they're coming or going. So what we try and do is we're trying to change the culture, not by kind of saying cover your drink, because that doesn't work. Can you imagine being around a table and you're with all your pals from college or work or whatever, and you cover your drink, and one of them's going to say to you, what's your problem? It's only us here. Are you going paranoid? Yeah. Whereas, like, say, what gives me hope is, and I'd love other hotels to do it, and we'd certainly supply posters. A big hotel here in Cork who does all the UCC balls and the MTU balls, because they love the end-of-year balls in Cork anyway. They took about 40 posters from us there a couple of years ago and just said, don't spike. Yeah. Watch out, but just don't spike. And that year there was no spiking. Right. It didn't happen because there's a huge awareness. And this was a hotel that weren't sure about taking posters of this nature. And every year from then on, they've said to the students, you're so welcome, bring your posters.
1: Okay.
0: So I think if we all work together, we can change it.
1: Of course. But the thing is as well, as you were saying, we traditionally thought of it in the late night culture setting, in, you know, in the bar, the pub. But this is, you're seeing it happening in all sorts of places.
0: I am. And I mean, somebody will say to me, well, I'm lucky I only drink in the local bar. It won't happen there. But it does. And that's what we're trying to get across to publicans, who we really want to support this. You know, a lot of them are kind of saying, look, Mary, we know what happens, but I'm lucky not in my venue. But it can do, and there's no blame on the venue, there's no blame on the publican. It's the people in the venue that are doing it. So I'd love to get rid of that. Do you know what I'd really love at the end of it? Could you imagine if we had a lot of testing and then we realised it's not as bad as I thought it was? Wouldn't that be amazing?
1: Yeah.
0: But the other side is, we have a spiking hub on our website. We've just opened up spikinginireland.ie, but before that on the sexual violence one. And the questionnaire is small but detailed, you know, about where you spiked. Now, I know if I ever get a questionnaire, I kind of tend to, I'll do it after, you know, it takes time.
1: But
0: nearly 300 people have filled in the questionnaire to tell us their experience of being spiked. And I don't think they're doing that just, you know, to add up the numbers. They're doing it because it happened. They're doing it because they feared what happened to their brother. Men are bringing in about their sons who are being spiked. You know, big kind of sports players.
1: Yeah.
0: You know, who, because we need to get rid of the assumption, just the young girls, just about sexual assault. The gangs out there that feel so entitled to have a laugh at somebody else's expense, we just need to stop them.
1: And actually, so I know last year, this was 58 incidents of spiking were reported to on Garda Síochána. There were 61 cases in 2024, 52 in 2023, and 107 in 2022. And a Garda spokesperson said there is no specific crime type of spiking. So that's an issue in itself.
0: And that's it, because where they get their numbers is, you know, their pulse that they use to gather information. They just put the word in spiking. And see how many numbers come up.
1: And that's the ones that have come in and report it. As you said, there'll be people who won't have, you know, come forward. So really, we don't even know how prevalent it is, do we?
0: Not at all.
1: No.
0: Not at all. So if it was legislation and, you know, the guards could put in spiking, well, then we'd really see the real numbers and then we could do something about it.
1: And
0: really into solutions, like not, you
1: yeah,
0: know.
1: Yeah.
0: And think we've talked about this for years, so it's now time for action.
1: Action. And can I just ask you, in the case where it was described as a spice is put in a vape, say, so a synthetic cannabinoid, sorry, and other drugs being used, like, what are the potential health consequences for someone who unknowingly inhales these substances?
0: They can be deadly. Like, I did an interview with Chris Luke, who used to be a consultant in A&E down here, and he mentioned stuff if somebody was diabetic, if somebody was on other medication, if somebody had certain illnesses, it could really destroy them. It could make them very ill. You know, and I think these people who are doing it for the laugh don't care about the consequences, but neither do they think about what this person might be allergic to. Outside of the fact, they probably won't go out for months. They feel stupid, they feel humiliated, they feel, how did this happen? They doubt themselves. It's horrific.
1: Mm-hmm.
0: You're wrecking somebody's life just for a laugh, or
1: yes,
0: else to sexually assault them. And if you are doing sexually assault them, one thing I can guarantee you, your friends will know. Like, any guy who kind of rape a girl from college or from workplace, I can guarantee you his friends know. He won't use the word rape. He'll say the state of her last night, so I just had her, or some kind of crude language like that. So I'm calling on everybody, just please stop. Let's work together and stop this and get legislation in place.
1: To put it, and with festival season getting underway, Mary, what practical advice are you giving to people heading to concerts and festivals or nights out this summer?
0: Well, we're doing now 9 nights up in Marley Park next week, I think, and we do Electric Picnic every year. Now, in fairness to Electric Picnic, because people, again, are cautious about what they allow up in their places, they're allowing us plaster the whole place with spiking,
1: okay,
0: information about spiking, which they wouldn't before.
1: Okay, so that's a new development, Mary.
0: I think so. It's both kind of, you know, the way you try and bring people on board with you, not, because we can't do this on our own.
1: No.
0: We could sit back in the centre and say, God, we're so wonderful with all these campaigns, but it doesn't change anything unless we do it together. But I would say, mind your friends. You know the old buddy system? Really take care of your friends, make sure they're okay, and get them home, or if there's something wrong, get them medical treatment immediately.
1: And actually, Mary, a question from a listener. They're saying, what drug are they spiking, and I know we might know, where are they getting it from?
0: Well, you can pick it up anywhere. I mean, it could be sleeping tablets, it could be Valium, it could be anything, that's so they can just knock somebody out with.
1: Oh, gosh. Okay. Well, listen, where can we get more information for anyone who's looking for it?
0: Well, the Sexual Violence Centre, if you info at sexualviolence.ie,
1: okay,
0: that'll come straight into me.
1: Yeah.
0: It's the easiest one so far, and I can, you know, give people what they need, and we have petitions that we want people to sign to really push this on, or people want posters or anything at all.
1: And Mary, just in regards to, obviously, your lobbying, are you like liaising with local TDs, ministers? Like, is there, like, how is that progressing?
0: Well, Seamus McGrath, who's a TD here, he's
1: okay,
0: Mike McGrath's brother, you know, they're all related, aren't they, in some kind of way? He's very proactive in
1: okay,
0: it. Very proactive, not just kind of meeting and, you know, ticking the box. He's very proactive, because you do need somebody in there, like you say, who'd kind of push it.
1: Okay, well, listen, thank you for coming on air with us and sharing. And it is that, just, and as you said, I think any big advice, just don't share. Do not share.
0: Exactly,
1: the vapes. Okay, thank you so much. That was Mary Crilly, the founder and CEO of the Sexual Violence Centre in Cork, who has established Safe Gigs Ireland. And you've heard that call there. Yeah, just do not share vapes. And they are pushing for legislation, because spiking actually isn't a crime in itself. It's not categorised as a crime. So that's one will be one to watch. Before we head to the news, next hour, Sinn Féin's bill to remove the 3-day waiting period for accessing abortion services was passed. There was quite a division between Fianna Fáil and Fine Gael in terms, it was a vote of conscience. We'll have local issues from around the county, and Father's Day is this Sunday, and we're delighted that we'll speak to Dara Fleming, a poet who is going to share a poem for Father's Day.
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6: Good morning, it's 10 o'clock. I'm Daniel Maher. Convicted paedophile Bill Keneally has died in prison. The Irish Prison Service says a person in custody died at Midlands Prison this morning. Donald Trump and his Iranian counterpart have signed a deal aimed at ending the war. The news has had an immediate effect on the price of oil. A proposal to abolish the three-day waiting period for abortion services has cleared its first major hurdle in the Dáil. TDs backed the Sinn Féin bill by 86 votes to 70 following a conscience vote for government members. And tighter regulations on casinos, cryptocurrency and big money spenders are on the way. The government is set to announce new plans to tackle financial crime this morning. And in sport, England got their World Cup campaign off to a winning start with a 4-2 win against Croatia last night. In other games, Portugal drew 1-1 with DR Congo, Ghana beat Panama 1-0 and Colombia beat Uzbekistan 3-1 in Mexico City. And it's day 3 at Royal Ascot as the first race goes to post at 2:30, while the day's feature race is the Gold Cup. We'll have news in full at 11.
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6: KFM has been informed of the following deaths. Kathleen O'Brien, née Judge, Robertstown. Angela Kennedy, née Duffy, Newbridge and formerly of County Monaghan. Nora Lee, née Hogan, Newbridge. May Nolan, née Fitzpatrick, County Wicklow. The funeral arrangements are as follows. Kathleen O'Brien, née Judge, The Bridge, Robertstown. Predeceased by her husband Liam and son Liam Ogue. Deeply regretted by her sons Colin, Gary and Fionn, daughters Aisling and Nicole, brothers and sisters and extended family. Reposing at her residence on Friday from 4 p.m. to 8 p.m, which The Bridge, Robertstown. Predeceased by her husband Liam and son Liam Ogue. Deeply regretted by her sons Colin, Gary and Fionn, daughters Aisling and Nicole, brothers and sisters and extended family. Reposing at her residence on Friday from 4 p.m. to 8 p.m. with prayers at 7 p.m. Removal from her residence on Saturday at approximately 10:30 a.m. to arrive at the Church of the Most Holy Trinity, Allen, for 11 a.m. funeral mass, followed by burial in the adjoining cemetery. Family flowers only, please. Donations, if desired, to the Irish Cancer Society. Angela Kennedy, née Duffy, Tracy Meadows, Newbridge, and formerly of Ballybay, County Monaghan. Predeceased by her husband PJ and siblings Francis, Barbara, Joe and Breege. Deeply regretted by her sons Connor, Gavin and Ken and extended family. reposing in Anderson Leahy's funeral home, Henry Street, Newbridge, today from 5 p.m. until 7 p.m. with prayers at 6:30 p.m. Removal on Friday morning at 10:30 a.m. to arrive at the Dominican College Church, Newbridge, for

0: Mass at 11 a.m. Mass will be live streamed on DominicanNewbridge.ie. Funeral afterwards to St. Conlett Cemetery, Newbridge. Nora Lee Ní Hogan, St. Dominic's Park, Newbridge. Predeceased by her husband Patrick Paddy, deeply regretted by her daughter Florrie Peggy, sons Johnny, Paddy, Eddie, Noel, Joe, Seamus and Michael, and extended family. Removal by Glennon's funeral directors this morning to arrive at St. Conlett's Parish Church, Newbridge, for Requiem Mass at 11 a.m, followed by burial in St. Conlett's Cemetery, Newbridge. Funeral Mass can be viewed live on newbridgeparish.ie. May Nolan Ní Fitzpatrick, County Wicklow. Predeceased by her husband Paddy, her grandson Patrick and her brother Joe. Deeply regretted by her family Pat, Joe, Mairead, Mary and Michael and extended family. Funeral Mass will take place today at 12 noon in St. Kevin's Church, Hollywood, followed by burial in adjoining cemetery. The funeral cortege will travel via Annacarney, Ballymount. Suvnus agus Siachán Dóibh. Obituary notices can be viewed on kfmradio.com. 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
0: This morning will be mostly cloudy with outbreaks of rain and drizzle. Highest temperatures of 16 to 20 degrees.
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4: KFM. We have a busy second hour. We'll be inviting David Cullinan, who's Sinn Féin spokesperson for health, on as they pass the bill for the 3-day waiting period for accessing abortion services. We'll have local issues from around the county, and also Father's Day is coming up, and we are going to be joined by Dara Fleming, who's an author and poet, and he's going to share actually a Father's Day themed poem with us. But if you have texts or messages, do get in touch on 0833 97 97 97. Before we take a song, we did get such a reaction from our last segment on the spiking that's happening in vapes and that trend that has been seen. It beggars belief that they pass a bill. Sorry, this is from a text from a listener. It beggars belief they pass a bill on abortion, but it's not a crime to spike someone. It's getting worse. Another one is from a listener that says, the vaping is a disaster for the health of our young people and scientific studies have already linked it to lung cancer. The government should never have allowed them into the country in the first place and they should ban them now. They're also highly polluting for the environment. Before we go to our first segment, let's take a song with Crush by Jennifer Page.

0: Now, that was Jennifer Page with Crush. Now, in a very different topic, legislation to remove the mandatory 3-day wait for abortion in early pregnancy was passed in the Dáil last night. It passed by 86 votes to 70. Government TDs had a free vote on issues of conscience. Pre-vote, Taoiseach Micheál Martin had told the Dáil he intended for this vote to go through to committee stage, and he had said he would be voting in favour of it. Ministers who opposed it include Minister for Children Norma Foley, and also she was one of several government figures who voted against the Sinn Féin's proposed legislation. Also, Minister for Justice Jim O'Callaghan, but within the county, Minister for Agriculture Martin Hayden also voted against it. In 2018, when abortion legislation was introduced, the then Taoiseach expressed concern that there might not be government support for allowing abortion up to 12 weeks. To assure him of safeguards in law, Harris, the then Minister for Health, introduced this mandatory waiting period. Harris and Martin supported the 3-day wait in the following years, but in 2004, though, Harris said the then government would consider the findings of a 2023 review of Irish abortion law when barrister Marie O'Shea recommended its removal. The bill was brought before by Sinn Féin last night. And joining me now on the line is Sinn Féin TD and spokesperson on health, David Cullinan. Good morning, David.
1: Good morning.
0: The 3-day wait was originally introduced as a safeguard. And what has changed since 2018 that means Sinn Féin now believes it should be removed?
1: Well, first of all, we opposed the mandatory element of the 3-day wait when it was first introduced. And in fact, so did other parties who campaigned for a yes vote. So there wasn't consensus at that time that the 3-day wait and the mandatory element of it was necessary. And in fact, as you said, the independent review, which looked at the operation of the Act, and this was an Act that was put in place on the back of a very comprehensive vote by the people of this state, which set out a legal framework for abortion services, that mandatory element of the wait was creating a barrier for some women, particularly women who have pregnancies in difficult circumstances, victims of coercive control, for example, or domestic violence, victims of rape or sexual assault, but also just women who found out about their pregnant late and when they get a first consultation had to wait for a second consultation and then timed out. So this independent review of the operation of the Act recommended that the mandatory element of the 3-day wait should go. It doesn't mean, and I just want to make this clear, because I do appreciate that there are many different opinions on the issue of abortion, and for a lot of people they will say, well, is it a good thing that there is a period of reflection for women? And I agree there is. So if any woman wants a second consultation or even a third consultation, women should obviously arrive at a decision of this nature in their own time and be fully supported to have as many consultations as they wish. So that will still remain the case and they will still be facilitated to have those consultations. The only thing that is ending here is the mandatory element of it, which was seen by many people, particularly by healthcare professionals, but also, as I said, by the author of that thorough report, an independent report, which identified that for people and women who access services, unfortunately, the mandatory element of the wait created a barrier to women, or some women, accessing the service, which we voted for back in 2018.
0: And David, that's what I wanted to ask you. Obviously, that review was 2023. You were proposing it. We're now in 2026. What prompted it? Why now?
1: Well, I suppose what we did is we consulted with our own party. First of all, I brought forward a motion to the party Ardesh this year that was passed, and on the back of that I immediately brought forward legislation. So I was working on the basis of consensus and talking to people in other parties as to what advances do we need. And I'm not in the business of bringing forward legislation which I believe is unnecessary or it's just simply not going to pass on what is a sensitive issue, because I know that there are many different opinions and I respect all of those opinions. But on the basis of those discussions and having a

0: spirit of the Act and the legislation that was passed. It's a clear recommendation coming, as I said, from the independent review, and the timing coincided with an Ardesh that we had where we endorsed this as our policy and immediately a brought forward legislation. And as I said, I worked on the basis of consensus where I believed that this was the one area of abortion services where there was a majority in the Dáil to advance on this issue, and I was proven correct. There was a majority last night in the Dáil, and now I hope that we can bring this through committee stage and ultimately conclude its passage through the Dáil and the Seanad and bring this into law.
1: But the other thing, that report, obviously, when we talk about that 2023 report, there was a number of other things that it did highlight. And I know you alluded to that earlier, but one of the things was about fatal and fetal abnormalities. And it's Section 11, which allows abortion where the fatal or fetal condition is likely to lead to death before birth or within 28 days of birth. And that was recommended to be reviewed because, of course, a doctor can't exercise an abortion in that case. So that isn't something you're seeing needs to be addressed.
0: Well, it isn't that I don't believe it should be addressed, but I believe that there is a consensus to move forward on the three-day wait, and that's what this particular piece of legislation was about last night. In fact, the independent report that I mentioned and that area of fatal fetal abnormality that you talked about was dealt with very comprehensively in that independent analysis and independent review. And what it recommended was that we have to be very careful how we approach this. They called for an expert stakeholder-led engagement or group to be established that would be made up of legal people, of ethicists, but also of medical people to look at, very carefully look at that wording that was in the legislation. Obviously, it would have to be in line with keeping within the spirit of the Act and how people voted in 2018, and then make recommendations. Unfortunately, that hasn't happened, and no Minister for Health, including the current Minister for Health, has established that working group as recommended. So, in my view, if we're going to change legislation in this area, it has to be legally sound, it has to be clinically underpinned, there has to be a very clear rationale. And unfortunately, that work, which I believe would be important to actually look at that 28-day period, because what the critique was that it's difficult, and I accept this, for some medical practitioners to form a judgment that a baby would not survive beyond 28 days, and that was seen as somewhat problematic. But at the same time, we can't simply remove that and not replace it with something else. And if we're going to replace it with something else, then it obviously has to be based on sound clinical analysis and legal analysis, and that's what the report recommended. That simply hasn't happened. So for that reason, I wasn't in a position to support other pieces of legislation that were brought forward recently, and only for that reason. But I do believe that that work needs to be done, and that independent analysis and that expert working analysis group should be done.
1: And that working group
0: The working group, of course, should be established, and I've called on the Minister for Health to establish it, because I know that the wording that was put into the original Act was very carefully crafted, and I'm conscious that people will not want us to unpick the wording of that Act without having recourse to the medical need, clinical underpinning, legal analysis as well, and that they will only support this if we get it right. And that's what I mean by working on the basis of consensus. I don't believe if I came up with a formula of words, for example, to replace what is a definition of fatal fetal abnormality and how this works in practice and legislation, if I simply drafted that myself without having regard to that expert analysis that was recommended in the report, I don't believe that would pass legislation, and I believe that would cause problems for people who supported the legislation in the first instance. So I believe in doing this right, in making sure that we're making sound judgments, we're making the correct decisions, and I believe we are doing that on the three-day wait, because it was the clearest, most straightforward recommendation that was made by Mary O'Shea in her report. And by the way, that report took a long time to do. It spoke and engaged with a lot of women who engaged with the service, but also a huge amount of research was done, and they didn't come at this lightly. I engaged with the author of the report in the Oireachtas Health Committee a number of years ago, and she very clearly set out how she arrived at that decision, and it was unbalanced, but it was probably the strongest and the clearest recommendation that she made and the clearest change that she recommended.
1: And David, I have to ask you, because obviously in 2018 a referendum was held, abortion became legal in Ireland, but people voted with that 3-day wait. They didn't get to have a say last night. What would you say to them?

0: I will also say that many people who voted for repeal at the time voted on the basis that they opposed the three-day wait. So it isn't as straightforward. I also accept that there are people who voted because the three-day wait was there. But equally, I would say that it was made very clear during the course of the referendum campaign, and indeed the legislation that was eventually to be enacted was published in advance of that vote, so people could very clearly see what they were voting for. And within that act and within the publication of the bill that was published at the time, it clearly set out that there would be an independent review of the act to look at the operation of the act, and if any barriers were then recommended or identified as a barrier to accessing care in terms of what people voted for, then there would be recommendations to make changes. And as I said, the clearest recommendation that was made was ending the mandatory element of the three-day wait. But to give further assurance, what I would also say is that for those who believe that the three-day wait is precious, it's not ending. Mm. A woman can still have a three-day wait. In fact, she can wait longer. And in my view, a woman should not be forced or coerced into having an abortion. And I don't believe that would happen. The vast majority of GPs, if not all of them, would be compassionate, will obviously listen to a woman when they come for a consultation. And a woman should be afforded as many consultations as she needs to arrive at a decision in her time. And that will remain the case. The only thing that's ending here is the mandatory element of it, which was a problem for women in coercive relationships, women who found out about their pregnancy late, and by the time they had their first consultation, they weren't able to have a second one, and they timed out and then were not allowed and have to travel then abroad for an abortion. So this was a very practical barrier that was identified as a problem for women accessing services that we voted for. So I think the reassurance I can give people who will have a concern is that, of course, any woman who wants a second or even a third consultation, that should be afforded to them, and they should be fully supported during their pregnancy if they go on to have a pregnancy.
1: Okay, and David, when could women realistically expect to see this change come and take effect?
0: It's not entirely in my hands, so my first priority will be to secure a date for the Oireachtas Health Committee to deal with this at committee stage. I will be talking to the chair of the committee today and over the next few days and seek a date for that. Obviously, then it has to go back to the Dáil for final stages and report stage, and I'm at the mercy of the government in relation to that, although we can move our own private members' time at some point. And then it obviously has to go through to Shannon. So I'm very mindful of the fact that the Minister was very gracious in saying that she will make staff available from her department to work with me in relation to drafting amendments, which she feels is necessary to make sure the bill is robust and is strengthened. So I'm comforted by the fact that that support will be made available. But I can't put a precise timetable on it because it's not entirely in my hands. But I would like to see it passed by the end of the year, and that certainly is my objective.
1: And David, I suppose it'd be remiss of me not to say it's not, we don't normally see the government and opposition and even Sinn Féin with Fianna Fáil and Fine Gael align in this way. Is this, I don't mean align, but I mean this isn't the norm that we have seen as voters. Is this the first time there's been a bill of this where the majority, the government, have been so supportive of a Sinn Féin bill?
0: Well, listen, I could spend a long time identifying all of the areas where I disagree with Fianna Fáil or Fine Gael on a whole range of economic issues and indeed in healthcare in relation to waiting lists and so on. So obviously there are lots of areas where we disagree with government, but equally, for example, the current Minister for Health took a very strong stand on public-only contracts, and I support that. So it's obviously the case that if we're making the right decisions collectively or individually, we're going to align on some of those issues. But there's also fundamental differences. On the issue of abortion services and on the issue of repeal generally and that campaign, it was on the basis that people came at this from their own perspectives, what they saw as best for women to ensure that women had choice, that women were supported during crisis pregnancies, and in fact women who want to continue with pregnancies, that they should also be supported, and no woman should ever feel forced or coerced. So there is, in my view, a consensus on making sure that what people voted for in 2018 is what women are getting in practice. And if barriers exist that prevent women from accessing those services, that they should be dealt with. And I think it's logical that would also be across party lines. Equally, there are strong and different opinions in every political party on this issue. And I'm very mindful of that, but also respectful of the fact that people have different opinions. And as somebody who campaigned for repeal, I knocked on many doors, and some of the best conversations I had were with people that I fundamentally disagreed with, but it heightened my awareness of how they were coming at these issues. And I think if we do it respectfully, compassionately, putting women front and centre and their health needs, but also being conscious of the sensitivities of this issue, I think we can make progress, and we can ensure that women are availing of the very best healthcare services, including abortion services, if that's their wish.
1: Okay. Well, listen, I want to thank you for joining us on the show this morning. That was Sinn Féin TD and spokesperson on health, David Cullinan. We'll take a short break.
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9: Lads, this might be this team's last game together. For some of us, this will be the high point of our inter-county careers. For others, well, it's only the start. We've put the hard yards in. Let's leave every last one on that pitch.
10: 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It's the Electric Ireland's GEA Football Minor semi-final this Friday. 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
1: Now, welcome back. I'm delighted to be joined in studio with Newbridge native, am I right?
13: Oh, absolutely.
1: Absolutely.
13: Born,
1: with
13: bred and
1: Breeda
13: whatever,
1: yeah. Reid. And this is in relation, we're going to talk about The Link, which is a new community magazine for Newbridge. It's the second edition of the magazine, which has gone to print. And I'm told, quote, statement, it's chock-a-block with local stories, history, clubs, charities, and the kind of community voices that don't always get a platform.
13: That's it. That's our whole intention, you know, to let the people of Newbridge know what's going on, because there is so much going on.
1: There's so much going on.
13: There's
1: so I'm going to ask you, take me back, where did the idea and the inspiration from this come from?
13: Well, I suppose it's been a slow burner.
1: Okay.
13: I used to edit the parish magazine News and Views, and which was delivered to every house in the town by volunteers, and then COVID came and sort of put a stop to that, and then not long after, the News and Views wasn't there anymore, and I've always felt the loss of it. And
1: okay.
13: People have often said to me, it'd be great to have News and Views, you know, to get the local news and what's happening. So a slow burner in the back of my head, I was in Kerry last year and saw a Killarney magazine. I thought that'd be lovely,
1: yeah,
13: for Newbridge. So I put feelers out,
1: yeah,
13: and I have a fabulous committee. I have Noel Heavey, Raphael Ryan, John Leahy, Sinead Dooley, and my daughter Karen, and they're all as enthusiastic as I am.
1: And tell, where's the engine? Where does that start? Is it your house?
13: Oh,
1: is
13: it? Yes.
1: Oh, it is.
13: We will take whatever room we can get.
1: Yeah.
13: Reston very nicely gives us a room.
1: Okay.
13: The school, Sinead School, gives us a room every so often. So yeah, we're ad hoc. We go wherever we're let.
1: Yeah. So this is now, it's your second edition.
13: Yes,
1: that's after coming.
13: Yes.
1: Yeah. So because a lot of work goes in, and I know you'd know that from previously.
13: News and news, absolutely.
1: But I'm just looking here. It's a beautiful illustrated, like as in colour print.
13: Yes.
1: As well.
13: And nice finish. Yeah.
1: Lovely finish. So, like again, it's not cheap to do this kind of stuff. So how have you been supported?
13: I need to emphasise, we are a non-profit.
1: Yeah.
13: We were not in it for profit. Every penny goes back into the link. We're under the umbrella of Newbridge Community Development,
1: okay,
13: which is great. So their help. Makua Print have been very kind to us, you know, price-wise.
1: Yeah.
13: So the hope is the advertising pays for it. Local,
1: yes,
13: businesses.
1: And look, and how have they been?
13: They've been amazing,
1: really?
13: Absolutely.
1: Yeah.
13: Newbert Silverware came back on board for
1: amazing.
13: This one, which was great. Duffy's Garage, local small businesses, Fody Blind, Shea Dowling, you know, Maloney's Pub, and
1: yeah, plenty in there. And
13: we
1: have to say, it's so beautifully put together. If people haven't seen a copy, what is the, hang on now, what's the price?
13: It'll be €3.
1: €3.
13: We have, yeah,
1: okay.
13: We were advised not to give it away for free.
1: Yeah. Sometimes things, I know, people don't value it in the same way.
13: Brian Byrne from Kilcullen, who puts out the Bridge magazine, he said,
1: okay,
13: do not give it away.
1: Okay.
13: Yeah. So, €3, I mean, it's very manageable for most people.
1: Absolutely.
13: You know, so.
1: And then, so the stories, it just gives a real, it's a voice of Newbridge.
13: It is a voice of Newbridge.
1: Yeah.
13: And I am completely entranced by the stories. Like Newbridge Town Football Club, there's a story there about the year 1972. When they met a team from Wacker Munich. I mean, it was amazing and changed the whole vision of the club in the town.
1: Wow.
13: And the story behind that. And then we've got Reiston, who's been there since 1949.
1: And such a big part of the community.
13: Yes.
1: And hosting so many events. If Walls could talk.
13: Yes, Reiston,
1: you know,
13: would be. Yes,
1: yeah.
13: Absolutely, indeed. No, we're delighted. And there's history and there's modern stuff in it. I don't want people to think it's all going back, you know.
1: No, so as you said, it's a bit of history,
13: forward.
1: But I've also, like, I'm just looking, you know, it looks like there's students' perspectives.
13: Yes.
1: You're sporting. How do you decide what goes in? Is there a fight?
13: Whatever comes at me goes in. If I have room for it.
1: If
13: there was
1: room.
13: One article this month that actually had to be pulled because we had to get the imprimatur of an overhead magazine, it would probably go in the next one.
1: Okay.
13: And it was a lovely story about a carer on a bike. And but
1: look, next edition.
13: Next edition, she'll be in there.
1: But again, there's a lot of work involved, isn't there?
13: There is. It's a labour of love now at the moment.
1: No, because I did, off air, you did say to me, I meant to be retired. And I could tell by your eyes, there's no way Breda's retiring anytime soon.
13: Yeah, no, at the moment, it's a labour of love. When it stops being a labour of love,
1: I
13: might step back.
1: I know, but you do, you've a good team, and that's the other thing.
13: Excellent
1: I think
13: team.
1: Sometimes when these projects are undertaken and it's one or two, it's a lot of work and it's a lot to fall
13: it
1: on
13: is.
1: Shoulder. And you need that team around you to build it and grow and to get the perspectives of different people in the community.
13: Exactly. Like Raphael is a local history buff.
1: Okay.
13: Amazing.
1: Yeah.
13: John Leahy is the local camera club. I mean,
1: yes,
13: you know, and the stories and the pictures and the whole lot we get from them, you know.
1: And Breda, if someone wanted to be featured or had a story, how do they get in contact?
13: Gosh, it's my phone number. Did I leave my phone number out? Oh, our email address is on the front. And where's our email? Oh, jeepers.
1: Don't be worrying, we'll get the email address now in a minute. But where can people buy?
13: Oh, in local, like spas, centres,
1: yeah,
13: local stores.
1: Yeah, the local, brilliant. And the current issue is out now.
13: We're going for a launch this weekend in Dunn stores.
1: Excellent.
13: We're going into the foyer of Dunn's, you know.
1: Yeah.
13: And we're going to be chatting and talking to people and hoping they will buy it from us.
1: And then, because as I said, this is your second edition. So it was obviously the first was very well received.
13: It was, yeah. With Christy on the front, it was marvellous. You know, he was a good selling point.
1: Yeah.
13: We're going quarterly at the moment. So next will be August, September.
1: Okay.
13: And then Christmas, I'm looking forward to the Christmas
1: one.
13: Oh,
1: look, I can tell. You're jumping out of your seat there nearly. Because obviously, as I said, it takes a bit of time to put all the work, put the things together.
13: It does. You can tell. And gosh, the last few days when I was getting it into the printer, and then I'd see something and I'd ring him and go, "You take such and such out." As you see, I forgot to put my phone number in or
1: I don't know. Now, maybe, well, do you want your, I have your phone number, but I don't know. Do you want to be given, do you want to give out your phone number?
13: I give the link at Outlook. Maybe the email address.
1: Yeah.
13: Where's the link at Outlook?
1: So is it the link?
13: The link at outlook.ie.
1: Yeah, perfect. And then if someone has stories that they can send that in to be considered, of course, as you know, there's a team or there's the editorial team that'll have to to get by the production, you know. But it is, it's absolutely beautiful and it's lovely to see these community initiatives and when it's like homegrown.
13: That's right.
1: Yeah.
13: Well, Newbridge is growing at such a rapid rate.
1: And
13: Newbridge
1: is
13: exploding, isn't it? But so to welcome new people as well who wouldn't have a clue what's going on in the town they've adopted, you know.
1: No, and it's lovely that they can pick this up, you know, very tangible, have the information, and because everyone's busy. You know,
13: absolutely.
1: And things happen and you could miss them. And if you're not as active on social media, and some people are deliberately
13: don't want to be
1: on social media, so it's not even about an age thing. So it's nice to know that, you know, to get a taste and flavour of what's happening.
13: Well, that's
1: so
13: very kind of you.
1: I want to wish you
13: that's our intention.
1: Yeah, well, look, I think that's something you've achieved. But so for people, this weekend it's launching.
13: Launching in Dunn stores this week, right over the weekend.
1: Right over the weekend. So look out for Breed. If you see Breed, tell hello. We're getting lovely texts in. Yeah, well done again to Breeda. That's coming in from Sandy. And then, just wishing Breeda and all the team the best of luck and looking forward to the next edition. So, yeah, keep your eyes peeled and that is coming out. Well, listen, Breeda, thanks so much, Tara, for running
13: really
1: in. And I know you're a busy lady, but fair play to you and I really appreciate it.
13: We really appreciate the opportunity.
1: Absolutely, no problem at all. Now, again, we're keeping it local. And I'm going to head over to Label Councillor in the Athy Municipal District, to Aoife Breslin. Good morning, Aoife.
4: Morning, Tara. Morning to all your listeners.
1: Thanks so much for coming on. You had a couple of motions. One of them was that the council carries out works to the layout of the roundabout at the junction of the Kilkenny Road and the Athy Distributor Road to improve safety. What's going on here, Aoife?
4: Well, as you know, Tara, I've been on this programme over the last 2 years at least, looking for a HGV van going through the town of Athy. And one of the issues that has come up is the problem with the junction and the roundabout there, that there's works required to it. And I finally think we're actually progressing matters, that the design has been done. It is now with TII, who are, you know, are the authority for part of that road, for approval. And as soon as we get approval, we're hoping to move forward with that.
1: Well, and that's great news.
4: Oh, yeah. Absolutely. But, you know, unfortunately, this has been on the card since the new road opened up. And the whole idea was that HGVs wouldn't use the town of Athy and we would be able to do work on the main streets and the main roads of Athy, and when the HGVs, now some will have to come through for deliveries and stuff like that, but we'll take the majority of the traffic off it. It has been a huge problem. I'm glad to say there has been a push by Kildare County Council in the last period of time, and approval has been sought from TII to do this work. And following on from that, we're hoping then that a consultant will be appointed to look at the layout of the path and the roads in Athy. And again, we will be looking for funding from the relevant authorities for that. So look, we're going to keep pushing it. It's something I committed to over 2 years ago. I'm getting a lot of reports and a lot of backup from people in the town who want it. So look, hopefully we'll succeed.
1: Okay, well listen, as I said, generally positive, but as you said...
4: Absolutely.
1: Keep that pressure
4: on. If you look at Athy at the moment, Athy is absolutely so positive. know, with so many good things going on, this will be the icing on the cake. Okay. Again, with the food market, which I raised as well as a question at the ETI MD meeting too, and that's very a positive answer in relation to that.
1: Actually, with the food market, do you want to bring that up now then?
4: Yeah, the food market is something I and fellow councillor Mark Lee have been working on for a period of time, and we've had many a meeting with the town manager in relation to it, and I'm happy to say that funding has been got from the Department of Agriculture, Marine and Food in relation to securing gazebos and branding for the market. And now there's internal conversations going on between the departments in Kildare County Council in relation to management and the day-to-day issues of the market. We're hoping that this will take place on a Saturday. I think it's absolutely going to be fantastic. The department are looking for us to have the money spent, the 12,000, buying the gazebos by the end, mid-September, should I say, and report back to the department. I'm hoping to be up and running in the autumn with this.
1: Okay, again, great news.
4: Absolutely.
1: There.
4: Look, if you see like buzz in Emily Square at the moment, and particularly last night, there was groups of people using it, it's just phenomenal. Absolutely phenomenal for the town.
1: And when space can be revisioned like that, and it does take time and buy-in from people, because it's a change of, it's what people have been used to.
4: Absolutely.
1: But it does take time for that to settle in, and when it does,
4: look,
1: there's magic can happen.
4: You know, and I'm going to, like, a lot of all the businesses along there have accepted the change and have worked with the change, and, you know, they have seating areas and they've outdoor areas. And people come down, you see the same people coming down most evenings to sit in the square to have a look at it. When the Shackleton is open, you know, the amount of people coming in and out of the Shackleton, I see it on a daily basis, the number of buses coming to the Shackleton, the amount of people coming off the train going into the Shackleton. You can't buy that type of publicity. And they have a quantity of restaurants and eateries and publicans to go to around the square. So we're buzzing. You know, we are really, really getting there. And through the hard work of the council and the businesses of the area. So I'd like to thank them for their support in relation to this.
1: And Aoife, I just want to ask you, and this isn't one of your motions, but you mentioned Shackleton, and I did want to, and one of the things I'd heard was, you know, because it's not open on a Sunday, is that something that might be revisited? Again, you mightn't be able to answer that.
4: Well, as you know, there is a committee, a board in relation to the Shackleton. My understanding is that some museums actually don't open on a Sunday. It is a matter for the Shackleton committee themselves.
1: Yeah, I know, and I know it's probably,
4: it does need resources in relation to supporting it, I certainly would be to the fore of doing that. I'm hoping the discussion is ongoing in relation to it. I know it's closed on Mondays, and look, obviously staff have to have a day off or whatever else, but it is possible to open it on a Sunday. I would support it, I would work towards it, and I would help with the resources towards it.
1: Okay, thanks. And then another thing you were looking at, that the council carries out a survey of the old stone boundary wall adjacent to Abbeyfield Estate with the view to carrying out restoration. It's in bad shape, is it?
4: It is bad shape. Okay. It's the old wall going into the town, and it is beside an estate called Abbeyfield. So I'm happy to say that there is work in relation to the conveyancing of this particular area, including the wall and the field. So that's ongoing at the moment, and it is a legal matter. We're hoping to transfer it into Kildare County Council's name, and there will be some development along there. And as part of that, I'm looking for structure work to be done on the wall.
1: Okay, and just finally, you had a question about an update regarding taking charge of Gallows Hill Estate. What's going on there, Aoife?
4: Gallows Hill Estate, is built a long number of years. And recently there was some further building work in it over the last couple of years. I'm pleased to say that there is ongoing discussions in relation to the taking in charge of it from our own development control and the developer of it. And we seem to be in the last couple of weeks making progress. There has been ongoing discussions. And from the report given from Development Control, they are very much pushing forward with it. I know some of the residents, you know, had felt that was going on a bit long. But to be fair to Development Control and Kildare County Council, you know, the amount of work that they're getting through at the moment is absolutely phenomenal. And we are taking a lot of these estates in charge. And it's because of the resources that have been given to that particular department. Okay. And I think this is one we certainly will see a positive outcome on.
1: Okay. Well, listen, thanks for joining us this morning. That was Labour Councillor in the Athy Municipal District, Aoife Breslin. Coming up after... after the break, we are going to speak with author and poet Dara Fleming, and this is in light of research about fathers. 9 in 10 dads say fatherhood is built on small, everyday moments, and he's going to share a poem that he wrote about his dad and how he would like to show up for his children one day.
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1: Now, with Father's Day coming up this Sunday, and while we often think that the big milestones that come with raising children, new research from Moonpig, the online greeting card company, suggests it's actually the small, everyday moments that leave the biggest mark. From bedtime stories and school runs to simply asking how someone's day was, it's those ordinary interactions that many dads say define fatherhood. And to explore this idea a bit more, I'm actually joined now by poet and writer Dara Fleming. Good morning, Dara.
18: Good morning, Tara. How's it going?
1: I'm good, and I'm delighted to get to talk to you, because for those who are familiar with you, and then maybe for those who aren't familiar with you, but I suppose you have been writing, you're a writer and an author, but some poetry where I just think you've a way with words that you can capture moments and I'm not even articulating this correctly, but in a poem that you can capture so much in so little words, and you've done that for Father's Day.
18: Yeah, so like Moonpig got in touch, and you know, they'd seen some of the work I've been doing, and they just were wondering if I'd be interested in writing about my own relationship with my father. And it was actually kind of like serendipitous, because for the last, I suppose, 8 to 12 months, I've been writing a lot about my father and my mother and my brother and the relationships I have there. Because a lot of my work really is about like honing connection. I think that's a lot of the stuff I write about. Because we kind of live in a world that feels very disconnected and isolating at times, I think we're all craving that connection. And I think that's why a lot of the work has resonated with people. It's because we're all kind of universally craving connection and community again.
1: I think we are. And then the research, as you said, it was showing about small moments rather than the big things. And did you feel, did that ring true for you when you thought about your dad?
18: Yeah, it's actually funny. I hadn't seen the research before I started writing the poem for Father's Day. And my poem is actually about all the small moments and how it wasn't about like the big gestures. Because for me and my dad, like he's a great dad and he's a great man. And I think a lot of why that is true is because he's been so present and so consistent, and it hasn't been like these grand mad gestures, but it's just been showing up and being there for me when I need them, and, you know, just being there, I think, is so important for any, like, parent, not just fathers. It's just knowing that I can rely on him and he supports me is, like, why he's such a good dad.
1: And the other thing, I suppose, is, like, research found that today's dads are more emotionally, I suppose, open than previous generations. Do you think our understanding of fatherhood is changing?
18: Yeah, I think definitely, like, as we look more into, like, men's mental health and masculinity, and we're trying to, like, you know, question the reality of traditional masculinity and where that came from, I think a lot of men in general are opening up to the idea that they can have an emotional life, and that's actually incredibly important to have an emotional life and to be able to express that. So if that's happening across the board, it's naturally going to happen to fathers as well. And I think it's a really important piece of progress, because for the longest time, and even as I grew up, there was this idea that, like, because I'm a man, just because I was born a man or am a man, that I can't engage with certain emotions. But when you really, like, question that and query that, there's no actual proof that that's true. It's just a story we've told ourselves, and it became this egregore. So I think we're now questioning that, and as a result, you see a lot of men who are being vulnerable and allowing themselves to cry when they need to cry, and just engaging with emotion, which is amazing.
1: And the other thing you had mentioned was connections in a world where we feel kind of quite disconnected. But that's another thing. Sometimes Father's Day or Mother's Day or Valentine's, you know, it can be seen as, well, it's very commercial, really. But on the other side, it's an opportunity to reflect, isn't it?
18: Yeah, and I totally hear the, like, because there is a commercial and capitalist element to it, and that's, I mean, that's just the world we live in, unfortunately. But I think it is important to have the specific moments throughout the year where we can, like actively focus on different things. And, you know, you see this with, like, you know, this month is Men's Health Month, and then you have Pride this month, and, like, I think you should be always considering these things, like always considering your father and the people you love, and considering mental health, and considering all the things that go on throughout the year. But it's also helpful to have specific days where this is the headline.
1: It is, because we can forget, you know, our life gets busy.
18: Yeah, exactly. Like, and, you know, we do that anyway. Like, that's what birthdays are about, essentially. It's like, here's a specific day for you to be celebrated. And I think having those days for all kinds of things is just really lovely, and it gives us a moment to pause in a world that's so fast moving and so information heavy. It's great to have moments where it's like, right, there's so much going on, but this is the important thing today, so let's focus on that.
1: Now, Father's Day, while it can be joyful for many people, it can also be kind of complicated for others. Like, was that something, did that cross your mind when you were writing?
18: Definitely. Like, so, I mean, when I got in touch with Moonpig, it was the, you know, the brief was very much to write about my own relationship with my father, and I'm lucky to have a good relationship with my father, but I'm also so aware that that's not true for everyone, and that Father's Day, Mother's Day, all these days can be quite difficult for people and can weigh on people. So, like, I think, like, it is a privilege to have a good relationship with your parents, and I don't take that lightly. So it is important also to reflect on the fact that, like, while Sunday will be a fun and great day for some people, it won't be for other people.
1: Yeah, yeah. Now, Tara, you are you in, you do live abroad sometimes, am I right?
18: Well, I haven't lived abroad now in a while.
1: Oh, have you not? So you're in, where are you in the world right now?
18: I'm living in Dublin at the moment.
1: Okay.
18: But I am one to move around, but I've been in Dublin for about a year now.
1: And what are you working on? Like, obviously, we're going to hear your poem now in a few minutes, but what's keeping you busy at the minute?
18: Well, I can't say too much about it, but I am working on a new, and it's actually my first poetry collection, which is very exciting.
1: Wow.
18: And that will be coming out in spring of next year. So there will be announcements and all exciting stuff about that in autumn, maybe October, so
1: okay.
18: I'll have more to say, but I'm
1: Brilliant.
18: Working on that book, and that's coming.
1: Excellent. So you're busy, is what you're saying. Well,
18: yeah,
1: listen, as it's Father's Day just around the corner, you've written a special poem about those special moments, and Dara, would you share it with us now?
18: Yeah, absolutely. I'd love to. And I suppose, just to give some context to the poem, it's called I Love You, Dad. And I kind of was reflecting on the fact that I've always found it very easy and natural to tell my mother I love her. So we'd say it all the time. But there was this kind of unspoken thing that, like, while me and my dad obviously have love for each other, we never really said it to each other. And I think that speaks a lot on, like, the male kind of discomfort with expressing emotion to another man.
1: I think you've hit the nail on the head. It's not something we commonly hear between a father and a son.
18: Exactly. So in the last year or so, I've actually just been kind of running an experiment in my life where when I'm leaving the house to come back up to Dublin, I'll say I love you to my mom, whatever, and that's normal. And then I'll also say it to my dad.
1: Mm.
18: And it's been lovely that he's been like saying it back, and we hug, and it's like this kind of new element of our relationship. So that's why I wrote this poem called I Love You, Dad.
1: Okay. Well, listen, thank you for joining us on air this morning. And so it's captioned I Love You, Dad.
18: Yeah.
1: Yeah. Okay. Take it away, Dar.
18: I love you, Dad. And I know we don't always say it. You're from a world where men couldn't exactly express how they feel. But you've always shown us. A father who's consistent is heroic. You've been here without fail, whether I just needed a lift of training or you're putting us beneath the army or coat when it was raining. Helping out us with our homework despite a long day at work yourself. Cooking every night before Mom got home was how you showed us you loved her as well. It's never been big gestures. And it never had to be. Steady brush strokes and reliability was how you painted your masterpiece. Turning up for your children every day of our lives is how you show your love, and so I just wanted to say I love you too. And if I ever have girls or boys, I know you'll show you love them in your own way as a grandfather too. And that's that.
1: Oh, Tara, that was fabulous. I just hairs on the back of my neck. And I think that's the thing, you capture just the day-to-day and the reality. And even as a mother with three kids, when you said your dad making dinner, like, that's massive. I love when dinner's been made. And in fairness, my husband is great. But they're all the things. And seeing them, even as a son, seeing that is fabulous.
18: Yeah, like, it teaches you so much in the action. Because my dad, like, he's different now. He's more kind of social now. He's opened up. And that's definitely a strength of my mother. Like, she's very chatty and social. But he's always like shown us how to be good through action, and he's always been a man of like always try to do the right thing even if it's not easy. And I think that, like, seeing that in your like main role model as a man growing up is so important. Like,
1: no, it's massive. Well, listen, Dara, lovely to speak with you. We'll keep an eye out. We'll probably have you back. You'll have to, when the launch officially comes and the announcement can be made about the poetry book, we will be in touch. But thank you for coming on air with us this morning and sharing that with us. That was Dara Fleming, who is author and poet.
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1: Now, we've gotten a few texts coming in just to say, wasn't that wonderful? 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And that's from a listener. Another text came in, delighted to see that Sensational Kids have been granted the long overdue funding for its Kildare project. And again, that is something that we had on our website. And I know Daniel was running in the news, but yes, it is fantastic. And we might have more on that tomorrow. But that is where I need to take my leave. I want to thank all our guests for coming on with us today. For you at home for listening and for your texts and everything. And also I want, oh, just a real quick one just came in, you probably heard it there, wishing Breida Houlihan a very happy 80th birthday from David and Tracy and grandchildren Cormac, Maggie, Killian and Sophie in Kildare Town. We just got that in time. But I also want to thank our producer Emma O'Connor. I hope you have yourselves a lovely Thursday, and I hope you can join me tomorrow for my last show with Kildare Today, because Hannah Kelly will be back next week live from 9.
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23: Good morning, it's 11 o'clock. I'm Daniel Maher. Convicted paedophile Bill Keneally has died in prison. The former basketball coach was serving a 19-year prison term for sexually abusing young boys in Waterford from the late 1970s through to the 90s. The Irish Prison Service says a person in custody died at Midlands Prison this morning. Survivor Jason Clancy says his death this morning has brought more closure.
24: The commission report came out last week or whatever, which gave us closure, and I suppose this just gives us extra closure now as well. It's like everything has come the full circle, you know. I don't feel anything really, you know. I'm not jumping up and down that he's dead. I'm not delighted. Equally, I'm not sad, you know. His life came to an end, and to be honest with you, I think, may the devil have mercy on his soul.
23: US Defence Secretary has called for a return to a real hardline military alliance at a meeting of NATO defence ministers. Peter Hegseth has announced a six-month Pentagon review of American forces in Europe and says US promises depend on progress made by other members. He says there's been too much talk and not enough progress towards defence spending commitments.
25: It all fits together and all sends the right message to the world that we understand the threats of this moment, and that we can't just talk about them. We have to be willing to stand up and do something in a strong way about it.
23: The mandatory 3-day wait period for women seeking an abortion could be removed from the law by the end of this year. The measure passed a Dáil vote by 86 votes to 70. The Sinn Féin bill will now go before a committee who will scrutinise it. Obstetrician Aoife Mullally says the 3-day wait has never had medical approval.
26: The WHO feel that they're medically unnecessary and they do serve as a barrier for women. From the woman's point of view, they will no longer have to have two consultations. As stands at the moment, there is visit one, which is usually with a GP or a doctor in a family planning clinic setting or sometimes in hospital. The woman then has to go away for 3 days and come back for visit two to either take her medication or have a surgical procedure.
23: And figures have revealed that there were 5 road collisions on Main Street Naas in 2024. It comes as there have been calls for a pedestrian crossing to be introduced on the Kilcullen Road in Naas. Speaking on Kildare Today, independent councillor for Naas MD Bill Clear said that road safety there is an issue.
27: There's a perception there that there isn't the priority is not with the pedestrian. It is, and if you knock them down, 5 people were knocked down the main street last year, and you know, it's terrible for the people yeah. who knocked down, but the people who did the knocking down, they're in for a world of pain, to be honest, you know what I mean?
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23: Last night in the Hanlon Concrete Senior Football League's Division 3, Kilcock 121, Strafford 117. There are games in all four divisions tonight. In Division 1, Moorfield play Naas, Raheens play Maynooth, Salins play Sarsfields, Athy play Milltown, Johnstown Bridge play Selbridge and Clane play St Lawrence's. All games throw in at 8 p.m. England got their World Cup campaign off to a winning start with a 4-2 win against Croatia last night. In other games, Portugal drew 1-1 with DR Congo, Ghana beat Panama 1-0 and Colombia beat Uzbekistan 3-1 in Mexico City. The Republic of Ireland's women's team will find out their opponents for the 2027 World Cup playoffs this morning. Hungary, Belarus and Romania are among the teams that Carla Ward's side could be drawn to face in round one. Rory McIlroy is among the early starters for golf's US Open and will tee off his first round today just before 1 p.m. Irish time, while Shane Lowry will begin his first round before 7 p.m. Leona Maguire and Kills Lauren Walsh are in the field for the opening day of the LPGA in Michigan. Maguire tees off just after 1:30 with Walsh underway before 1 p.m. It's quarter final day at the ATP Dublin Challenger 75. Meanwhile in the doubles, Irish duo Charles Barry and Conor Gannon are also in action. And it's day 3 at Royal Ascot as the first race goes to post at 2:30, while the day's feature race is the Gold Cup. KFM Sport with Joe Mallon Motors, Salins Road Naas, joemallonmotors.ie.
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23: This morning will be mainly cloudy with outbreaks of rain and drizzle across the county. Highest temperatures of 16 to 21 degrees.
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9: Right then, a very good morning to you all. Welcome. We're up and running a couple of days before we hit another weekend of it. And you know what? I'm looking forward to it so much this weekend. Anyway, we're up and running. The Green Room details on the way, but we're with Yvonne today at 20 past 7.

There's KFM, the 11 to 3, with thanks to Virgin Media Broadband on this Thursday. We'll have more from Virgin Media Broadband later on with our penultimate day of our competition. More on that coming up in the next hour. In the meantime, we're going to be concentrating on the green room today with Yvonne. So Yvonne is back with us for your gardening question. So the rule of thumb is get your questions in early and at the same time, make sure that you send us in some photographs. So start doing it from now. A text or WhatsApp 0833 97 97 97, that's our number, and please do it ASAP. There you go, you got an order from John Dunn to get your questions in. What can we say? Heading closer to the weekend, I love this time of the week. Here's Teddy now.

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0: 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Johnstown Family Fun Day, Sunday, June 21st, 2 to 5:30 p.m. Strafford History Group invites you to celebrate the summer solstice, Sunday, June 21st at 6 p.m, meeting at the main door of the K Club Hotel. A special night of music with the Dublin Welsh Male Voice Choir and the Liffey Choir with Lorraine Nolan, Sunday, June 21st, 7:30 p.m. at the Church of Our Lady in St. Joseph Prosperous. 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
14: Yes, and a very good morning to you, and welcome to the Green Room. And it's Yvonne in studio with us today. Hello, Yvonne.
15: Good morning, John.
14: Okay, you've been out and about, busy working in gardens and things.
15: Soft rain out there at the moment.
14: It is,
15: just nice, yeah. Just, I mean, we could do it a nice. It's, you see, if the rain had only come at night and away from the weekends, you know, sort of gives all a break, you know. Because you know, anybody who has a field day or anything on, it's miserable when it's raining.
14: Yeah.
15: The amount of months of prep that goes into all these things, and then you get a wet day.
14: Yeah, but a wet day is okay for growth, isn't it?
15: Oh, it is, yeah, from a gardening perspective. It is now. Slugs, snails, all this kind of thing out there, so keep an eye on them because you've got lovely soft growth on stuff and there is plenty of growth out there at the moment. Containers. Just, I know people say to me, how could you water containers and the rain coming down? They dry out awfully quickly. Yeah, we know
14: not
15: that.
14: Enough rain coming
15: and the
14: down.
15: Bigger the plants get in them, you know, the bedding plants get in them, the faster they dry out. You do have to soak them all the time. It'd be very hard to overwater a hanging basket or a window box or anything at this time of the year.
14: Yeah.
15: You could be putting water on it every single day, soak them, and they'll still use it up.
14: Yeah.
15: You know? So that, mow the grass whenever it's fine enough to mow the grass.
14: You don't need to mow the grass too much, though, do you?
15: Yeah, well, depending on the growth. You want to keep that. You don't want to let it get really long and then cut it right down because you're really wrecking the grass, you know, doing that. So keep it. A regular mowing is what it's all about, you know? Keep on top of the weeds, you know. The certainly at this time of the year, not as growing as fast as they were a couple of weeks ago, but they're still out there, plenty growing. So don't let them go to seed. That's the important thing.
14: Okay. I got a simple little question in there, and I was just looking at it, and I said, you know, it's not the dumbest question I've come across. It's a basic, simple question. How do you know how much seed to put on grass to make it grow?
15: Yeah, usually it would be a few grams.
14: Is it a handful? In old money,
15: it was an ounce and a half per square yard. What's an ounce in grams?
14: I don't have a clue.
15: Anyway, look at, you would scatter it lightly on the ground, sort of, you know, maybe a handful to a square metre, that sort of thing. That's all you need, a small handful. One of my hands, maybe not one of your hands, like. And that's plenty. And then lightly, I always think you lightly rake it over. Why? Because the birds rob a hell of a lot of it. And if it's slightly covered, it is a better chance of germination.
14: Yeah, because like sometimes you see just people just throwing sand on just a lump of whatever, that's bare patch, and it's hard ground.
15: Yeah.
14: It's not really
15: good. Oh, no, you've got to prepare. It's all in the ground prep, John. Yeah. You have to rake over the ground and you have to leave exposed soil. There's no point in overseeding a lawn. You say, oh, my lawn is all moss, I'll throw grass seed on it. Mm. There's no point in throwing grass seed on top of moss. It's not going to grow.
14: Right.
15: You've got to expose the ground for the seed to hit
14: just
15: the ground.
14: Just leaving a little rakey thing.
15: Yeah, just pull it over with a wire rake or use a scarifier if you have one, or get one, and rake it over and clear the ground. But yeah, you do get bald patches and everything on lawn, and the birds pull, you know, the larvae of the daddy long legs out of the ground. They're leaving holes all over the place as well, you know. So there's loads of things happening out there, but you do just need to scatter a bit of soil now and then, but on clear ground. You don't need to put a ton of of grass seed on, you know.
14: Right.
15: You're only wasting it.
14: I mean, it is a good question because, you know,
15: any question is a good question, but if you don't know the answer, ask the question.
14: Well, I think it's because it's such a basic thing, but at the same time, sometimes
15: somebody go out and buy a big bag of grass seed and they've only a couple of patches to fill over, you know. You can get some, if it's only a couple of bare patches you have, you do get these lawn repair boxes of stuff. Now, compared to what you would pay for grass seed itself, the money you're going to pay for this little box of stuff is huge.
14: Yeah.
15: But if it's only a tiny area and it's only a couple of euros, it's probably worth it.
14: Okay, coincidentally, we have two questions in about lilies. First of all, from Margaret, and Margaret is out in the Kilcock direction. She says, I love the smelly lilies that you get in Aldi's and Lidl. They're really, really nice. How do I know which ones to grow in my garden to have the same lovely fragrance?
15: Yeah, these would be kind of the tiger lilies and those big hybrid lilies.
14: Yes.
15: So you want to get the bulbs of them in the garden centre in springtime. So a bit, it's a bit, they won't be there now because, but around...
14: So lilies are flowers that you grow in the springtime, or do you plant
15: bulbs,
14: them in November?
15: They're bulbs you don't plant them in November.
14: Mm.
15: You plant them in the springtime.
14: Okay.
15: Now, they can stay in the ground, you know, then after that. A lot of them will survive in the ground. Sometimes with summer bulbs like lilies or gladiolas and that, they will rot in the ground.
14: Yeah.
15: But generally speaking, once you plant them, you have them and in the ground. So you'd buy the lily bulbs. They're quite big bulbs, you know. They're about the size of a globe artichoke bulb.
14: Okay.
15: Usually most are quite a big bulb. So you buy them and plant them in the springtime. Look at the pictures on them when you're buying them.
14: Yeah.
15: And these big lilies are the scented ones.
14: Yeah, and those scented ones would be great for the garden as well. So if you're planting them in, say, early part of springtime or springtime.
15: Well, spring, April.
14: So when do they flower?
15: They're in flower now.
14: They're in flower now. They're in flower now.
15: June, May, June, July. But you want to stake them as well, you know, and different varieties, a bit like rhododendrons and azaleas. Yeah. You can get a continuum of flowering on for a couple of months, depending on the variety of lily. Not one variety will last for 3 months, but you could get three different varieties that would last over, say, 12-week period or something, you have flowers. But you do need then to support them when they're in the ground, and then you watch out for the lily beetle, the lily beetle.
14: Right, we'll lily beetle. What's the lily beetle?
15: Oh, it's a beetle that destroys them. But go on, we won't go there. If they don't have it, that's fine. And get the lilies first. Okay. We'll worry about the beetle later.
14: Okay, right. Speaking of beetles, I think Paul McCartney's got a new album.
15: Oh, has he?
14: Yeah, he does. Right, hi, Yvonne.
15: Is he still alive?
14: Yeah, he is. He's kicking Sir Paul. Yeah, he's grand. Right.
15: Oh, yeah.
14: He's spending all his money. He's enjoying life. hi, Yvonne. I have very tall lilies just about to blossom.
15: Yes.
14: I'd like to move them after the blossom to a different part of the garden without damage them. Is that possible, says Celia?
15: Oh, it is, but you want to let them die back. You can't move them when you've got the stems on them. Just let them die back naturally. If you don't let them die back, as with any other bulb, you're taking all the good out of the bulb because they rely on the nutrients dying back through the stem. That you get photosynthesis in the leaves after they've flowered. Take off the flower heads when they're finished and let the stem gradually die back. When it's died back, just make sure then you stick a bamboo or something in the ground so you remember where they are.
14: Yeah.
15: And then dig them out when they're back as bulbs. Bulbs again.
14: Right, okay.
15: And then you can move them where you like.
14: Yeah.
15: You can put them into containers.
14: When you're planting lilies, by the way, you know the way with irises, you leave the top part exposed.
15: Oh, aren't you very clever?
14: What?
15: Oh, you know all about irises.
14: I do now because my wife played and bet them into me.
15: bet into you.
14: No.
15: Yeah. No, the lilies, you would put them under the ground.
14: Yeah.
15: Yeah, no, you don't leave them exposed like you do.
14: Okay, right.
15: You're very clever, John.
14: No, yeah.
15: You were just showing off what you knew, weren't you?
14: No, because we talked about Jim last week, that's why.
15: Oh.
14: Right. What type of plant can I mix into a vegetable garden to keep the cats away?
15: Oh, God. You see...
14: Do that bottle of water yolk that you throw in the beds?
15: Well, yeah, you can do that, and you can put bits of hose, you know, and they look like a snake, and that's meant to keep cats away. And you can put pepper dust down, and you can put scented stuff. That you can, do you know something?
14: We got lovely flower beds at home. We got a cat. Look, he sits in the clay, that's about it. But he doesn't paw around it unless he's going for it.
15: He'll find to use somewhere. Maybe he hops over the wall into the neighbour's garden.
14: Absolutely,
15: their garden,
14: he does, yeah.
15: You know?
14: Yeah. So, I'm delighted for him.
15: Anyway, it is very difficult. You know, if they're in, you know, if they've picked a place that's where they like to, and cats are very clean animals, they will use somewhere, you know. But the middle of your vegetable garden is not the ideal spot, and you go to dig out carrots and you meet a lot more than carrots, you know. So if you can provide, if you can screen off an area where you're digging root vegetables out, that would help. It's very difficult, you know. There's you know, as I say, there's, you know, you can put, as you say, bottles of water down, you can put a hose to look like a snake down, you can get your cat scat stuff off, you know, and then the first shower of rain and it's gone and you have to start again. So there's not really, you know, or you could encourage them somewhere else by putting down catnip, you know, the Nepeta that the cats love, and encourage them to, but they only lie on that and rub on that. They don't perform on it.
14: Yes.
15: Anyway, look, it's a difficult one. It is difficult to keep cats out of an area.
14: Okay. On we go to the next question, and this is Mark Whelan. How you doing, Mark? Thanks for your message regarding aubergines. Just a simple question. How do you grow aubergines?
15: I don't know.
14: Oh,
15: isn't that awful? They don't grow naturally in Ireland, so they wouldn't grow in this climate. I'll have to look that up, Mark. Yeah. You've caught me out. I don't know how to grow an aubergine.
14: Give it a googling then, have a look.
15: Yeah. Are you? I don't. That's cheating, John. You can't do that.
14: Well, while you're talking about something else,
15: give me something to talk about then.
14: Okay, while you're doing that, Yvonne, my gooseberry bush has started to produce fruit, but they have turned black and have a powder dust all over the bushes.
15: Powdery mildew, on gooseberries. Look, you can. It actually doesn't wreck the fruit. It takes the vigour out of the shrub. But you can actually use the fruit, but you would have to wash. It's a mildew. It's only on the outside. You'd have to wash it off. If once the gooseberries are ripe, you can use the fruit. Look, you can't go spraying with anything when the fruit is, you know, so near to eating. Anyway, you can't really spray fruit and things with anything. So just, you can harvest the fruit and wash the mildew off. They are usable. The fruit are usable and it will wash off.
14: Okay, off to Jerry was on. He says he wants to grow soil. He wants to prepare soil for growing vegetables. This time last year, we dug up our former tree trunks after cutting down the trees. Is the soil good enough now to grow vegetables in around that area?
15: Well, it won't have just naturally, you know, it taking in nutrients out of nowhere. Unless you enrich the soil, it won't be much improved on what it was after you took the tree out. It'll be fairly depleted in nutrients. So you will need to supplement nutritional food before you could grow vegetables. And now you'll grow things like, if you want to throw in, if you've it prepared and you want to throw in couple of things like lettuce and scallions and radishes, yeah, and things like that, you can try it. But and you could, you know, put in if you want to try, you could add in chicken manure or something like that and incorporate it in the ground and try a few cabbage plants and that. But I think it will still be quite low in nutrients. Just because you left it for a year doesn't mean that the worm action will have improved. But unless you added organic matter, the nutrition won't have improved much in that ground.
14: Okay. Hi, guys. My daughter and myself are starting a gardening project. The project is to grow some herbs. We love the idea of the various different types of herbs. We love coriander and we love basil and we love... And oregano and all this type of stuff that we just love to cook. Is it easy to grow this stuff?
15: Yes. That's the simple answer. Yes, okay. It is. There's a couple of things, though, that she mentioned three there. Two of them are very soft annuals, the basil and the coriander. You know, they're not very soft, but they're annuals. Yeah. So you have to sow seeds of them. Now, with coriander, what you would do is you'd sow your coriander plant, you'd use the coriander leaves, and then you might save the seeds on the top. Now, coriander seeds you can use in cooking as well. Yeah. But if you save a few seeds, you can sow more coriander. So those ones you will be continually re-sowing, coriander and basil, stuff like that. Oregano, marjoram, all these ones, they're perennials. Right. And once you've planted them, they're there forever. So put them in a position. You know, and parsley is kind of a biennial. So parsley you'll be reseeding every now and then. Or it might really seed good, itself. Yeah. It varies between the ones you have to reseed and the ones you leave there. So you're going to have to find out. First of all, come up with a list of herbs you like to use or you use in cooking. Then divide that list into two, into the annuals that you have to keep reseeding and into the other ones that are going to be there forever and ever. And just check out how big they're going to grow. Then sort of design out your bed, position these perennials, the ones that are going to last forever and ever, and decide in between where you're going to put the annuals that you're going to reseed.
14: Okay, good one. I like that. Right, let's go off to Mark Innate, regular contributor. Hiya, Mark. Hi, guys. Is it okay to prune plum tree now? Also, I bought some tree lilies, a couple of weeks ago, and I've planted them. The question is it too late for them to produce flowers? And if I let them grow, will they come back again next year? So let's go with the prune tree.
15: The plum tree first. If you prune it now, you're going to be taking off every plum that's on it.
14: Yeah.
15: That's if it has plums on it.
14: But it's probably getting ready, or would they be starting to grow at this
15: stage?
14: Well,
15: the plums will be there, and they should be kind of about... table tennis, but no, maybe marble size. Maybe a bit bigger, depending on where your plum tree is. They'd be getting ready anyway, they'd be swelling up. And the lilies, plant them. If depending on what way you got them, are they ready for flowering or whatever, they'll probably come into flower, and that's grand. Just you can leave them.
14: Yeah. Okay. Lily trees, sorry, what are lily trees?
15: They're just very big lilies.
14: Are they nice?
15: Quite nice, yeah.
14: And
15: yeah.
14: They perfume smell?
15: Some of them can be scented, yeah.
14: Right, okay, yeah. Okay, lily trees. And would they look like lily flowers?
15: Flower on them, yeah.
14: Yeah, they look like similar.
15: Yeah.
14: I like that, okay. Very good. On to the next question. Good morning, guys. Can I move the plant on the left now that the other plane is smothering it, says Madeline. Now, there's another plant. Okay. So the one on the left wants to be moved because the other one is overshadowing.
15: She has a euonymus, a little shrub, euonymus emerald and gold. and she has the Grand Crocosmia, or the cultivated variety of Montbretia, which is the, you know, the flower you see all over the west of Ireland grown mad everywhere in the ditches.
14: And what type of species is that mushroom?
15: Oh, that's a lovely little mushroom on the edge. He's nice.
14: Pink and little pink, pink and white spots, yeah. Okay.
15: Yeah, but the she wants to move the one on the left because the, or she wants to move the one on the right.
14: She wants to move the one on the left because this is overpowering it, I presume.
15: Yeah, it would be the one on the right you'd be moving.
14: You can see the question there.
15: Yeah, so the one on the left is the euonymus shrub.
14: Yeah.
15: Now, you can move it if you want to, but why would you leave the Crocosmia only there? Because in winter you're going to have nothing in that corner because the Crocosmia dies down under the ground.
14: Right.
15: So, and it's little corms, it's bulbs or cormy things that are down in the ground. You can lift them, but you can't move either at this time of the year. You may leave the two of them where they are for the moment. Let that Crocosmia flower, it's going to have lovely red flowers all over the big bunch of them there. And then you can shift them, or you can move the euonymus, the shrub beside it, in the winter if you like. Once come to November and everything has died back, you can do what you like with either of them. You can shift them out, you can prune them, you can move them, you can divide your Crocosmia and put them in different places, or you can do what you like, but not right now.
14: Okay, well done. Let's have another one. How do I get rid of sawfly larvae? What's sawfly?
15: Sawflies, they're a fruit, they sort of wreck fruit, apples, and apple sawfly would be the typical one. You can put these bands around apple trees that you get to stop them, you know, to apple sawfly. Again, spraying is not an option with fruit trees. You can't go spraying anything on them, but there are bands that you can get to put around the tree.
14: When should you treat them? That's the part two of the question.
15: It's apple sawfly. Once they're there, you can put the bands on the tree to stop the flies forming the, because the larvae come from the flies and they lay their larvae into the fruit, like.
14: Yeah.
15: Or they lay the eggs in the fruit that grow into the larvae and then feed on the fruit, and they feed on the outside of the fruit as well. But look, you can put the bands. I can't think of the name of the bands, but anyway, they're coddling moth bands, something bands that you put on the tree anyway.
14: Okay.
15: You'll find them.
14: Okay, and it just says here, ravage the goosegog bushes.
15: Oh, yeah. They can. Gooseberry sawfly. I was thinking of apple trees. Yeah, they do. Again, sometimes with small bushes like that, you don't need to go any sprays. A good strong jet of water, and you can shoot an awful lot of these things off, and if you do see the sawfly on them, just pick them off because they will absolutely decimate the leaves on the gooseberries.
14: Okay, well done. A wee picture of some lilies in my garden, says Maria. Just have a quick look. No real question, but looking lovely.
15: Ah, they're lovely, yeah.
14: Yeah, really looks nice.
15: Yeah, they're lovely. They're in full flower at the moment. Yeah, they're grand.
14: Are lilies normally that colour in the garden?
15: No, they can be anything. They can be red, white, yellow.
14: Like
15: pink.
14: Those ones are yellow, for the listeners.
15: Those ones are very vivid yellow colour. They're lovely.
14: Okay. How much tomato feed do I need to feed flowers that are now in pots?
15: I presume you planted them in decent compost. Again, at this time of year with tomatoes, once the flowers have formed, you can then feed. You wouldn't feed before the flowers had formed, because if you do, you're only encouraging big leaves and no flowers. But you can feed now. I would put a bit of liquid feed on with every second watering at this stage if you want them. It'll pump a lot of growth into them. But remove the lower leaves of the tomato plants. Again, if you overfeed, you'll reduce the flavour in your fruit. That's the only thing. So don't overfeed.
14: Yeah.
15: But put a very dilute feed on them, maybe every second watering.
14: Okay, another question for you. I'm going to show you the picture now. First of all, this is a picture of our apple tree. The apples growing look very bad. What might be the problem, says Stephen? It's up against a small, it doesn't look like a mature apple tree by any means, but...
15: That looks like apple scab on that tree now, but I can't see, you can't zoom in on that, can you?
14: Apple scab. There you go, does that help you?
15: Oh no, they're healthy enough. It's blurring up now when you pull it in and it's gone. The tree looks healthy enough. There's not a lot of growth on it, so I would suspect that it could do with watering and feeding.
14: Yeah.
15: Because it's, try watering and feeding. The apples are small, but again, at this time of the year, if you have a big crop of apples on a tree, you will get what's called the June drop.
14: Right.
15: And it'll abort a lot of the small apples, and it'll only feed on the apples it can cope with, generally speaking. So those, a lot of those apples will swell up. They're small, but they don't look bad. They don't look, I thought they looked scabby at first, but I don't think they are.
14: Yeah, okay. Here's another one. Final question. Just looking for a bit of advice. The ants are moving all the sand out of my patio slab. Do you know what?
15: I wonder where they're moving it to, though.
14: They're just moving it out of the way because it's loose and they come up through it. Because we do have that, because obviously it's the challenge.
15: This is the really good grouting job that you did in your patio, isn't it?
14: Well, yeah, no answer there required. So the next, I suppose the point is, you know, if the sand is loose, the sand should be tight and
15: what is he going to do about the, you want to get rid of the ants.
14: Yeah, that's true too.
15: You do, really, you know. Yeah. There's no point in, you know, putting a cover over them and leaving them down there. Like, I found, you can use ant dust. There is a powder you can get. Yeah. You can put that on your patio. I have found, I got ant traps.
14: Ant traps. Yeah, I heard about this.
15: Yeah. Yeah, now I got them and I think they're quite good.
14: Mm.
15: Because I had a problem with ants in one part of my vegetable garden and they were decimating the seedlings.
14: So how does the traps work?
15: I don't know. The ants, I don't know. Okay. I don't know how they work. I think the ant goes in, picks up some bait, brings it back to the nest and kills the whole lot of them. It sounds awful.
14: Mm.
15: But, you know, I don't know how they work.
14: But you say it works.
15: They're little roundy flat things that you put in the ground.
14: Okay.
15: White.
14: Right.
15: Ant trap.
14: Okay, we'll have a search on that one. If anybody's got any information, let me know.
15: Yeah, and if they've tried them and they worked for them, let us know as well. Yeah,
14: brilliant.
15: Because I found they do work.
14: Okay, that's it. Done and dusted. We'll be podcasting this a little bit later on. You can get in touch with Yvonne, giving her a shout on
15: 087-285-5011.
14: And we'll do it all again next week.
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0: It's Noah Kahan from Kildare's KFM's 11 to 3 with thanks to Virgin Media Broadband. We're on the way to the news at 12 with Daniel. And then in the next hour, we'll have lots of great music lined up for you getting closer to the weekend. Yeah, Thursdays. I like Thursdays because you feel you got through the Wednesday, which is kind of middle of the week. And Thursday is, yeah, we're getting closer to the weekend and have a full weekend off this weekend. I'm looking forward to that. Style Council on the way in the next hour. Some Ven the Man. We got some Taylor Swift and her current song from Toy Story, a little bit of John Cicada, and we also have music from Shania Twain to name but a few. That's all on the way after the news.
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11: Good afternoon, it's 12 o'clock. I'm Daniel Maher. A woman in her 50s has been injured in an alleged stabbing incident in Dublin. Gardaí and emergency services responded to the incident on Exchequer Street at around 20 to 5 this morning. The woman has been taken to St James's Hospital for treatment of injuries that are believed to be non-life-threatening. Convicted paedophile Bill Keneally has died in prison. The former basketball coach was serving a 19-year prison term for sexually abusing young boys in Waterford from the 1970s through to the 1990s. The Irish Prison Service says a person in custody died at Midlands Prison this morning. Justice Minister Jim O'Callaghan says Bill Keneally's life is dominated by his heinous crimes.
12: Financial crime is clearly not victimless, and we are seeing an increase of it. Technology is developing, and that's a good thing, but as technology develops, it's also being used by bad actors, and we're seeing more and more attempts to scam people of their own money, whether they're older people, whether they're families, whether they're Irish businesses.
11: The announcement of the US and Iran signing initial peace deal has immediately impacted the price of oil. It's now below $80 a barrel. The 14-point memorandum of understanding includes commitments to end an American blockade on Iranian ports and a promise to reopen the Strait of Hormuz. Cameron Canzanarini, the chief of staff to Iran, has little faith in Iran's rulers.
13: I think there are a lot of hopes placed in the Islamic Republic by this memorandum of understanding. Of course, it's just appeared for further negotiations. I don't anticipate it to go very far, and I think that that's borne out by the track record of the past 47 years.
11: The mandatory 3-day wait period for women seeking an abortion could be removed from the law by the end of this year. The measure passed a Dáil vote by 86 votes to 70. The Sinn Féin bill will now go before a committee who will scrutinise it. Obstetrician Aoife Mullally, who is the clinical lead for termination of pregnancy with the HSE, says the 3-day wait has never had medical approval.
14: The WHO feel that they're medically unnecessary and they do serve as a barrier for women. From the woman's point of view, they will no longer have to have two consultations. As stands at the moment, there is visit one, which is usually with a GP or a doctor in a family planning clinic setting or sometimes in hospital. The woman then has to go away for 3 days and come back for visit two to either take her medication or have a surgical procedure.
11: And figures have revealed that there were 5 road collisions on Main Street, Naas, in 2024. It comes as there have been calls for a pedestrian crossing to be introduced on the Kilcullen Road in Naas. Speaking on Kildare Today, Independent Ireland councillor for Naas MD, Bill Clear, said that road safety is an issue there.
15: There's a perception there that there isn't the priority is not with the pedestrian. It is, and if you knock them down, 5 people were knocked down the Main Street last year, and you know, it's terrible for the people yeah. who are knocked down, but the people who did the knocking down, they're in for a world of pain, to be honest, you know what I mean?
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11: Last night in the Hanlon Concrete Senior Football League's Division 3, Kilcock 121, Strachan 117. There are games in all 4 divisions tonight. In Division 1, Moorfield play Naas, Raheens play Maynooth, Salins play Sarsfields, Athy play Milltown, Johnstown Bridge play Selbridge and Clane play St Lawrence's. All games throw in at 8 p.m. Tonight in the World Cup at 5 p.m, Czechia play South Africa, Switzerland play Bosnia-Herzegovina at 8 p.m, Canada play Qatar at 11 p.m, and Mexico play South Korea overnight. Rory McIlroy is among the early starters for golf's US Open and will tee off his first round today at just before 1 p.m. Irish time, while Shane Lowry will begin his first round before 7 p.m. Leona Maguire and Kills Lauren Walsh are in the field for the opening day of the LPGA in Michigan. Maguire tees off just after 1:30, with Walsh underway before 1 p.m. It's quarter-final day at the ATP Dublin Challenger 75. Meanwhile, in the doubles, Irish duo Charles Barry and Conor Gannon are in action. Ireland have been forced to make a change to their squad ahead of tomorrow's Women's T20 World Cup clash with New Zealand. Star bowler Ava Canning has been ruled out of the rest of the tournament with a back injury. And it's day 3 at Royal Ascot as the first race goes to post at 2:30, while the day's feature race is the Gold Cup. KFM Sport with Joe Mallon Motors, Salins Road, Naas, joemallonmotors.ie.
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11: This afternoon will be mostly cloudy with some outbreaks of rain and drizzle. Highest temperatures of 16 to 21 degrees.
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Kildare's KFM for the best music, local news, sport and more. And there is a classic for you from Van Morrison and Brown Eyed Girl. I was saying to you a little bit earlier on, I'll play a bit of John Cicada. I was looking at it on the list there. I realised that was actually Tuesday's list. So I won't be playing John Cicada because I played it on Tuesday. So there you have it, just in case. I was wondering, that looked very familiar with that song, and so did that song look very familiar. And I realised I was looking at the wrong playlist. Ah, sure, Janie Mac, what can I say? It's a Thursday on Kildare's KFM. Well, we will play Alanis Morissette. This is Hand in My Pocket.

0: Taylor Swift's I Knew It, I Knew It, I Knew It from Kildare's number one radio station. This is Kildare's KFM. With thanks to Virgin Media Broadband, we'll have details of our competition on the way in a few minutes' time. We're on to day four of it, where we have a one-for-all voucher worth €100. Thanks to Virgin Media Broadband, with speeds at half price at the moment, starting from as little as just €35 a month. And as I said, we'll have more details on how you can go about winning that a little bit later, and we'll do it all between one and two, maybe around lunchtime, as we've been doing during the course of the week. Now, a song I haven't heard in ages on the way from Phantom Planet, and we've also some Will Young as well. A little bit different, but it's on the way in just a few moments.
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2: As you're walking up to school on the Moygare Road, first year student was knocked off her bike. Now, in fairness, thank God she wasn't injured, but she was doing everything right. She was on the road, she was cycling up. It was a car stationed in traffic, called another car out, thought the road was clear, and didn't see her coming up the road, and she got hit.
1: First for National.
3: The board made a unanimous decision. I think the possibility of funding being withheld from the Rotunda Hospital just made it a situation where the board, who would always put the health of women and children first, could not continue to hold its position.
1: First for International.
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1: Yeah, one of those good songs there from Will Young and Leave Right Now on Kildare's KFM, and some music from Phantom Planet in California. Don't know, that was worth waiting for. Of course it was. Really good song, have to say. Thoroughly enjoyed that one myself. Now, I'm munching away for some grapes, and while I'm going to be doing that, I'm going to head off and play some Shania Twain and some music from a fella who's got his vocal cords back at the age of 64 and looking forward to setting out some tours as part of the big plan and the big picture over the next while or so with his band. Find out who that is in a few minutes. But first of all, let's turn our attentions to the latest news update.
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3: Good afternoon. Coming up in your main news at 1, Bill Keneally has died in the Midlands prison. The convicted paedophile was serving a sentence of almost 19 years for sexually abusing young boys in Waterford from the late 70s through to the 90s. A judge at the trial of Jeffrey Donaldson has begun his summary of the case for the jury. The mandatory 3-day wait period for women seeking an abortion could be removed from the law by the end of this year. The measure passed a Dáil vote by 86 votes to 70. And the councillor has revealed that there were 5 people knocked down as a result of road collisions on Main Street Naas in 2024. It comes as there have been calls for the pedestrian crossing to be introduced on the Kilcullen Road in Naas from Swans on the Green towards Supervalue. In sport, the Republic of Ireland will face Kazakhstan in round 1 of the playoffs for the 2027 World Cup. Carlo Ward's side will be at home for the second leg of that tie, with 2 games to be played in the second week of October. Join me, Emma O'Connor and Daniel Marr, for your main news in sport at 1.

0: Royal Park in August after an absence of 4 years due to injuring his vocal cords. He had to have an emergency operation a few years ago back, and it took him that long to recover. But he's back up and running with the band, John Bon Jovi, with the band Bon Jovi. Hard to think he's 64 now, but he's a rip-roarer and he's a rocker to the heart. And I have to say, he's one of the best guys you could see. And listen to him even in conversation. He's always fun and he loves coming back. He describes the coming back as a rebirth. He was telling People magazine quite recently. He said, "I'm fully recovered. It was longer than I'd expected, but it had to be right. We never lost faith of the band. We held off and held off and held off till we got it right, and we did, and we're back touring, up and running at the moment as well." And fair dues to him, to be honest with you. And that was one of his no doubt songs you're going to hear in Croke Park in August. Should be absolutely terrific. John Bon Jovi on KFM.
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0: 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That's Lewis Capaldi on KFM. 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
7: Good afternoon, I'm Daniel Maher. A woman has been injured in an alleged stabbing incident in Dublin city centre. It happened in the early hours of this morning. Emma Tyrrell reports.
8: Gardaí and emergency services say they responded to this incident on Exchequer Street shortly after 4:30 this morning. A woman in her 50s was injured during an alleged assault, which also spilled onto Grafton Street. The doorway of a shop, which had a large blood stain on the ground, was taped off. The woman was taken to St James's Hospital, but her injuries are not believed to be life-threatening. Gardaí say investigations are ongoing.
7: Convicted paedophile Bill Keneally has died in prison. The former basketball coach was serving a 19-year prison term for sexually abusing young boys in Waterford from the late 70s through to the 90s. The Irish Prison Service says a person in custody died at Midlands Prison this morning. Survivor Jason Clancy says his death this morning has brought more closure.
9: The commission report came out last week or whatever, which gave us closure, and I suppose this just gives us extra closure now as well. It's like everything has come the full circle, you know. I don't feel anything really, you know. I'm not jumping up and down that he's dead. I'm not delighted. Equally, I'm not sad, you know. His life came to an end, and to be honest with you, I think, may the devil have mercy on his soul.
7: The judge in the trial of Jeffrey Donaldson has completed his charge to the jury and is expected to send them out to begin deliberations. The 7 men and 5 women were sent to lunch following the completion of the judge's charges just after midday. Jeffrey Donaldson denies 18 charges of historic abuse against 2 alleged victims, while his wife Eleanor Donaldson has pleaded not guilty to 5 charges of aiding and abetting and faces a trial of facts. The government has published a review of its financial crime guidelines for the first time in a decade. As a result, regulations for the gambling sector and approaches to terrorist financing will be changed, among a host of other areas. Jessica Woodlock reports.
10: Alongside new reviews, changes are being brought in, including the requirement for private members' gambling clubs to obtain a licence. The sector will also be encouraged to use just one bank account to make its cash flow more transparent. Tackling cryptocurrency scams is also on the agenda, and Taoiseach Simon Harris says the first step will be getting everyone around the table.
11: Partnership approach between law enforcement, regulators, government departments and the private sector, and that every 6 months we would report back to government.
10: Some changes will require legislation, but others are in the form of an appeal. Justice Minister Jim O'Callaghan says retailers have a part to play.
12: If you're in receipt of or believe you've had a suspicious transaction involved in your commercial activity, you've got to bring that to the attention of the Revenue Commissioners.
10: The government says that 30 changes will help prevent, trace and prosecute financial crimes. Jessica Woodlock at Leinster House.
7: The mandatory 3-day wait period for women seeking an abortion could be removed from the law by the end of this year. The measure passed a Dáil vote by 86 votes to 70. The Sinn Féin bill will now go before a committee who will scrutinise it. Obstetrician Aoife Mullally, who is the clinical lead for termination of pregnancy with the HSE, says the 3-day wait has never had medical approval.
13: The WHO feel that they're medically unnecessary and they do serve as a barrier for women. From the woman's point of view, they will no longer have to have two consultations. As stands at the moment, there is visit one, which is usually with a GP or a doctor in a family planning clinic setting or sometimes in hospital. The woman then has to go away for 3 days and come back for visit two to either take her medication or have a surgical procedure.
7: The Justice Minister says he wants to improve efficiencies within the District Court amid industrial action from criminal aid solicitors. A 3-day withdrawal of solicitors continues today due to plans to introduce a flat fee per client, regardless of how many hearings are involved in a case. Minister Jim O'Callaghan says it takes 313 calendar days for a District Court case subject to criminal aid to conclude, whereas for those without criminal aid, it's 133 days. He says cases need to be dealt with promptly.
12: We want to improve efficiencies within the District Court. The District Court is a court of summary jurisdiction. If you're arrested by the guards for a public order offence or a theft offence or a drugs offence, the case should be dealt with summarily. And what I don't want to see is what's happening at present, where you have a series of ongoing adjournments with the case not being determined promptly.
7: Figures have revealed that there were 5 people knocked down in road collisions on Main Street, Naas, in 2024. It comes as there have been calls for a pedestrian crossing to be introduced on the Kilcullen Road in Naas. Speaking on Kildare Today, Independent Ireland Councillor for Naas MD Bill Clear said that road safety is an issue there.
14: There's a perception there that there isn't the priority is not with the pedestrian. It is, and if you knock them down, 5 people were knocked down the Main Street last year, and you know, it's terrible for the people who are knocked down, but the people who did the knocking down, they're in for a world of pain, to be honest, you know what I mean?
7: €12,000 has been allocated for gazebos and branding for a new food market to take place in Athy. It is hoped to be up and running this autumn in Emily Square. Labour councillors Aoife Breslin and Mark Lee have been working on the idea. Speaking on Kildare Today, Councillor Breslin shared the news of the funding.
15: And I'm happy to say that funding has been got from the Department of Agriculture, Marine and Food in relation to securing the gazebos and branding for the market. And now there's internal conversations going on between the departments and Kildare County Council in relation to management and the day-to-day issues of the market.
7: In business news, inflation is set to rise higher than previously expected, according to new forecasts from the central bank. It now expects prices to rise by 3.5% this year and 2.9% in 2027, largely due to higher energy costs linked to the conflict in the Middle East. It has also warned inflation could approach 5% in a worst-case scenario. Robert Kelly, Director of Economics at the central bank, says it's likely we'll be living with higher prices for some time.
16: What we're seeing is those higher energy prices becoming slightly more embedded in our pricing. So a good example of that maybe is food pricing, where we'd see the higher energy prices have entered into fertilizer, which is currently being laid, and we'll see that in food prices maybe 6 months from now. In terms of where we'll go from here, there are a range of outputs, and we do that in the QB. We have more milder scenarios and more severe scenarios depending on how the conflict evolves.
7: And finally, in entertainment news, tickets for next year's Beyond the Pale Festival go on sale tomorrow. It takes place from June 11th to June 13th next year at Glendalough Estate in County Wicklow. Last weekend, the estate welcomed 12,000 campers and day trippers to the Wicklow Valley. Among the acts performing were Primal Scream and Mike D from the Beastie Boys. Still to come are sport, obituaries and weather.
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8: Good afternoon, I'm Emma O'Connor. Last night in the Hanlon Concrete Senior Football League in Division 3, it finished Kilcock 121 to Strathans 117. There are games in all four divisions tonight. In Division 1, Moorfield play Naas, Raheens play Maynooth, Salins play Sarsfield, Athy play Milltown, Johnstown Bridge play Selbridge and Clane play St Lawrence's. In Division 2, Round Towers play Ellistown, Carra play Leixlip, Castledermot play 2 Mile House, Rathangan play Eadstown, Allan Wood play Confey, Carbery play Grangenalvin. In Division 3, Ballyteague play Rathcoffey, Athgarvan play St Kevin's, Kilcullen play Nerney, Claharinco play Kill and Kappa play Robertstown. And finally in Division 4, Monastereven play Kildangan, Ballymore Eustace play Suncroft and Ribbon play Castle Mitchell. In soccer, the Republic of Ireland will face Kazakhstan in round one of the playoffs for the 2027 World Cup. Carlo Ward's side will be at home for the second leg of that tie, with the two games to be played in the second week of October. Win that and the girls in green will face either Belgium or Poland in a two-legged playoff final. Northern Ireland have been drawn to take on Portugal in the semi-finals, while England will be up against Greece first. At the World Cup, Czechia and South Africa are both looking to bounce back from opening day defeats. The two sides square off in a Group A encounter from 5 in Atlanta. At 8 o'clock, Switzerland and Bosnia-Herzegovina go head-to-head in LA. That's followed by the meeting of Canada and Qatar in Vancouver from 11. In golf, Leona Maguire and Kildare's Lauren Walsh are in the field for the opening day of the Maya LPGA in Michigan. 2023 winner Maguire tees off just after half one, with Walsh currently out on course. And finally in racing, it's day three at Royal Ascot. The action begins at 2:30 with the Chesham Stakes, while the day's feature is the Gold Cup. Ryan Moore will ride the favourite Scandinavia for champion trainer Aidan O'Brien. KFM Sport with Joe Mallon Motors, Salins Road, Naas, joemallonmotors.ie.
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7: KFM has been informed of the following deaths. Kathleen O'Brien, née Judge, Robertstown. Angela Kennedy, née Duffy, Newbridge and formerly of County Monaghan. The funeral arrangements are as follows. Kathleen O'Brien, née Judge, The Bridge, Robertstown. Predeceased by her husband Liam and son Liam Ogue. Deeply regretted by her sons Colin, Gary and Fionn, daughters Aisling and Nicole, brothers and sisters and extended family. Reposing at her residence on Friday from 4 p.m. to 8 p.m. with evening prayers at 7 p.m. Removal from her residence on Saturday at approximately 10:30 a.m. to arrive at the Church of the Most Holy Trinity, Allen, for 11 a.m. funeral mass, followed by burial in the adjoining cemetery. Family flowers only, please. Donations, if desired, to the Irish Cancer Society. Angela Kennedy, née Duffy, Tracy Meadows, Newbridge, and formerly of Ballybay, County Monaghan. Predeceased by her husband PJ and siblings Francis, Barbara, Joe, and Breege. Deeply regretted by her sons Connor, Gavin, and Ken, and extended family. Reposing in Anderson and Leahy's funeral home, Henry Street, Newbridge, today from 5 p.m. until 7 p.m. with prayers at 6:30 p.m. Removal on Friday morning at 10:30 a.m. to arrive at the Dominican College Church, Newbridge, for Mass at 11 a.m. Mass will be live streamed on DominicanNewbridge.ie. Funeral afterwards to St Conlett Cemetery, Newbridge. Suvnus agus Siachán Dove. Obituary notices can be viewed on kfmradio.com. 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
7: Mostly cloudy this afternoon with some outbreaks of rain as well as some drier intervals as well as the day progresses with moderate to south-southwest winds. Highest temperatures of 16 to 21 degrees.
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0: if there's one bit of advice I'd give to you, that is, if you ever watch YouTube or you watch TikTok or whatever the case may be, look out for the live performances of Charlene Spiteri. I mentioned that earlier on during the week. She's absolutely terrific, and the fact that it's kind of into the gig season, the festival season, the concert season, Texas are well worth checking out, because she just ramps it up to a new level. I have to say, very impressed by the way they perform live on stage. Saw them once, many, many years ago back. That's Inner Smile, one of their big, big hits. Kind of, in inverted commas. There you go. It became a hit many years afterwards, but not like a commercial hit. More like a broadcast hit, a radio hit. One radio stations play that song all the time, and she sings it an awful lot as well, live on stage too, as in Charlene and Texas Somber and 12 to 12. And first up, we gave you Queen.
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8: Lads, this might be this team's last game together. For some of us, this will be the high point of our inter-county careers. For others, well, it's only the start. We've put the hard yards in. Let's leave every last one on that pitch.
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0: Yes, a little bit of Keen to Grow, and I will be waiting on the 11 at 3. Hey, John, just wondering, are you quizzing tonight? You know where, wink, wink, nudge, nudge. Yes, I am. I'll be down in Nice tonight doing my usual on a Thursday. You'll find me down there, but thanks, John, for that one. Also, can you please wish my grandson, Zach McKeever, a very happy, sweet 16th happy birthday today. He plays rugby for Nice. Obviously, it's the down season at the moment. That's from Nanny and Grandad Brackett. Thank you very much for that one as well. And could you separately to all that, wish a happy birthday to Jessie Allen in Avondale Drive in Kilcullen. She's such a lovely person and neighbour. Best wishes from Agnes Mullery. Thank you very much. You too can have a request on the radio. Simple enough. 0833 97 97 97. Get into it ASAP. My advice would be to do it sooner rather than later, because the competition question is coming up in a few minutes' time and it might get lost within the answers. So if you want to send a quick request in, do it now, and we'll get it out for you before 2 o'clock. Speaking of the competition question, that is on the way. I'll give it to you in about 7 or 8 minutes after we hear from the Black Eyed Peas and Olivia Rodrigo. Rod Stewart too.
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0: Well, he's off supporting his beloved Scotland these days, isn't he? Over in the USA. I think they're getting ready for another game in the next day or so as well, aren't they? After their win in the opening round, World Cup action. Of course, England defeated Croatia last night and was a humdinger of a game. But I just don't see England progressing too far if they keep on defending the way they did. Even though they are in the top four favourites to win the outright. We'll have to wait and see how that all pans out too. Right, we're on the way to the news update at next at 2.
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9: Good afternoon, it's 2 o'clock. I'm Emma O'Connor. 10 years into an almost 19-year prison sentence, Bill Keneally has died. The convicted paedophile passed away early this morning in the Midlands prison after being jailed in 2016 for sexually abusing young boys in Waterford from the late 70s through to the 90s. The jury in the trial of Riyad Boochacker has heard from a number of first responders to the scene of the alleged stabbing. The 52-year-old defendant of no fixed abode had pleaded not guilty to 8 charges relating to the alleged incident at Parnell Square in Dublin on the 23rd of November 2023. The Taoiseach says his party members were not pressured to vote a particular way on the abortion bill yesterday. The Sinn Féin proposal to abolish the 3-day waiting period for abortion services passed by 86 votes to 70. And 12,000 euro has been allocated for gazebos and branding for a new food market to take place in Itai. It is hoped to be up and running in the autumn in Emily Square. In sport, the Republic of Ireland will face Kazakhstan in round one of the playoffs for the 2027 World Cup. Carlo Ward's side will be at home for the second leg of that tie, with the two games to be played in the second week of October. And finally, in weather, today will be mostly cloudy with outbreaks of rain and drizzle and highest temperatures of 16 to 21 degrees.
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Brilliant, absolutely terrific song that was right up there at number one in the American country charts some time ago, back about a year and a half ago back, actually. I had some help from Post Malone and Morgan Wallen. Morgan, a big American country star in his own right, too, of course. It's Kildare's KFM, and with thanks to Virgin Media Broadband, where you can get lightning-fast connection from just €35 a month for 12 months with no activation fee. And all this week, we're giving you the chance to win a €100 one-for-all voucher, thanks to Virgin Media Broadband. The questions are all theme-based around speed, because it's broadband speeds we're concentrating on. But so we've picked trivia questions that related to speed. For example, a super-fast cartoon mouse. Answer, Speedy Gonzales. You get it. 90s movie with Keanu Reeves. The name of the movie? Speed. Now, not all answers are going to be called Speed, or the answer with Speed in the title, but what does the M stand for in Mbps? Megabit. There we go. Fast megabit, speed, blah, blah, blah. You're getting the gist of it. Next question. This is worth €100 for today, this Thursday. And we'd love you to send in some voice notes as well for the bit of crack too. So if you want to do that, 0833 97 97 97. This country is famous for high-speed bullet trains. This country is famous for high-speed bullet trains. What is the name of the country is what we're looking for. And get texting or WhatsApping us now. And that €100 one-for-all voucher, with thanks to Virgin Media Broadband, which is available across Kildare. And you can see virginmedia.ie for more. Here's Ed Sheeran.

0: Where you can get lightning fast connection from just €35 a month for 12 months with no activation fee. All you got to do is tell me the answer to the following question. The country that is famous for high speed bullet trains. What's the name of that country? And it's all to do with our theme of the week, high-speed broadband. So think about it, a very fast train. The countries that is famous for high-speed bullet trains. What is the name of that country? And you could win that €100 one for all voucher. Well, thanks to Virgin Media.
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Dermot Kennedy's Turnstile from Kildare's KFM's 11 to 3. 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
1: Absolutely wonderful song from Bruno Mars there, When I Was Your Man, on Kildare's KFM. We got some Paddy Casey and another great song doing the rounds from Ella Langley coming up as well. We'll do that for you too. First of all, what was the answer to the question we put to you, with thanks to Virgin Media Broadband for today? The country that is famous for high-speed bullet trains. Lots of trains are fast trains, but the bullet train is connected with what country and associated with what country? The answer is Japan, and the winner today is Barry Fitzpatrick in Clane. I think it's coming from Joan and Barry's account as well. Either way, hello to you. So Barry Fitzpatrick in Clane, congratulations to you. You've just won yourself a €100 one for all voucher with thanks to Virgin Media Broadband, where you can get lightning fast connection from just €35 a month for 12 months with no activation fee. The good news is we've got one more chance of one €100 voucher to give away tomorrow with another fast question. All to do with high-speed broadband. I love it. Here's Mr. Paddy Casey now.

0: Regan Moore and a little bit of Sunday Morning Maroon 5 on Kildare's KFM's 11 to 3 for today. And a little bit of Sunday Morning. Sunday Mornings here on KFM also bring you the very best of music between 11 and 2. It is Classic Gold Sunday. What a great show it is. Decades of music all sorted for you with Rob Garvey in situ. 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
13: Lads, this might be this team's last game together. 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For others, well, it's only the start. We've put the hard yards in. Let's leave every last one on that pitch.
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0: Just at around the turn of the century, around 1999-2000, that became a big hit for a band called Semisonic and Secret Smile on Kildare's KFM, the home of K-Drive with Paul Power. 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Just after 3, including Paul. And the news is next with Daniel.
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13: Good afternoon, it's 3 o'clock, I'm Daniel Maher. The jury in the trial of Riad Bouchaker has heard from a number of first responders to the scene of the alleged stabbing. The 52-year-old defendant of no fixed address has pleaded not guilty to 8 charges relating to the alleged incident at Parnell Square in Dublin on the 23rd of November 2023. Emily Keegan has this report, which listeners may find upsetting.
14: Brian Mulvaney, a station officer for Dublin Fire Brigade, has told the court he was responding to a call in the city centre when he made the decision to divert the unit to Parnell Square after being informed of an incident in the area. He said when he arrived, the street was chaotic and he could see a small girl lying on the path and a woman sitting on nearby steps who looked in distress. He told the court the little girl was on her back and the most obvious thing was her pink shoes, which he said he still remembers to this day. He told the court he also observed a man on the ground and initially thought he was unconscious, but could tell he was breathing. The jury heard the patients were loaded into ambulances very quickly, and he reassured nearby parents their children hadn't been injured, but he had to keep them back because it was now a crime scene.
13: The jury at the trial of Jeffrey Donaldson have begun deliberating. The seven men and five women were sent to the jury room at Newry Crown Court just after 1:30. Jeffrey Donaldson denies 18 charges of historic abuse against two alleged victims, while his wife Eleanor Donaldson has pleaded not guilty to 5 charges of aiding and abetting and faces a trial of facts. Jamie O'Hara reports from Newry.
15: Judge Paul Ramsey told the jury they can only convict if they are satisfied beyond a reasonable doubt. He instructed them they must try this case according to the evidence and without regard to rumour, innuendo or speculation. Judge Ramsey said they must make due allowance for the passage of time, which makes it difficult for the defendants to remember specific events or dates, and told them to tap into their collective experience of life. The judge also instructed the jury to deliver a unanimous verdict.
13: The Taoiseach has signalled that pay-related parents' leave may be on the way. It comes amid an ongoing campaign to increase the amount of paternity leave available to dads. The current 2 weeks is the EU bare minimum required. Taoiseach Simon Harris says improving the rates of parents' leave may also encourage more dads to take it.
16: The take-up of parents' leave is much lower amongst men than it is women, because I think some of the issues you're talking about may well be correct. You know, young families, mortgages to pay, financial commitments, people trying to balance a range of issues and bills that, quite frankly, a household will face. Now, there is a commitment to the programme for government to introduce pay-related parents' benefit, where your payment would be linked to your salary, similar to what we've done in relation to pay-related job seekers' benefit. I think that's a good model.
13: And €12,000 has been allocated for gazebos and branding for a new food market to take place in Athy. It is hoped to be up and running this autumn in Emily Square. Labour councillors Aoife Breslin and Mark Lee had been working on the idea. Speaking on Kildare Today, Councillor Breslin shared the news of the funding.
17: And I'm happy to say that funding has been got from the Department of Agriculture, Marine and Food in relation to securing the gazebos and branding for the market. And now there's internal conversations going on between the departments in Kildare County Council in relation to management and the day-to-day issues of the market.
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13: There are games in all four divisions in the Hanlon Concrete Senior Football Leagues tonight. In Division 1, Moorfield play Naas, Raheens play Maynooth, Salins play Sarsfields, Athy play Milltown, Johnstone Bridge play Selbridge and Clane play St Lawrence's. All games throw in at 8 p.m. Tonight in the World Cup at 5 p.m, Czechia play South Africa, Switzerland play Bosnia-Herzegovina at 8 p.m, Canada play Qatar at 11 p.m. and Mexico play South Korea overnight. The Republic of Ireland will face Kazakhstan in the 2027 Women's World Cup qualifying playoff semi-final. Carla Ward's side will be at home for the second leg of that tie, with both fixtures set to take place in mid-October. Real Madrid have confirmed the signing of defender Ibrahim Konate. He's signed a 4-year deal until 2030 after leaving Liverpool as a free agent. Play at the first round of the US Open has been suspended for almost 2 hours as a result of heavy fog. Rory McIlroy was due to get his first round underway before 1 o'clock, but still hasn't teed off, while Shane Lowry is is set to begin just before 9pm tonight. Leona Maguire and Kills Lauren Walsh are in the field for the opening day of the LPGA in Michigan. Walsh is 2 over par after 7 holes, while 2023 winner Maguire is currently 1 under, tied for 6th. And it's day 3 at Royal Ascot as Ryan Moore will ride the favourite Scandinavia for champion trainer Aidan O'Brien in the Gold Cup later on. KFM Sport with Joe Mallon Motors, Sallins Road, Naas. JoeMallonMotors.ie.
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13: Mostly cloudy this afternoon with some rain and drizzle as well. Highest temperatures of 16 to 21 degrees.
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Today's KFM with music there from Freya Ridings, and that's called Castles. How are you? Good afternoon. Welcome along Thursday. I trust we find you in good form. And it's Paul with you on the radio right through until 7 o'clock. We're going to be finding out all about the Racing Legends Museum today, in keeping with us covering the forthcoming Derby Festival, of course, as we have been all week. We found out about the music yesterday. Going to find out about the museum today. And, of course, we've got another pair of tickets to give away as well. Sure, we may as well do that now if you would like to have a go at that. We are talking all this week about the final furlong sessions, which is the free music on Saturday the 27th in the Kildare Town pubs, and it's on in the Silk and Thomas upstairs. They've got Dear Willow at 7:30, Mick Pyro at 9:00, and Ham Sandwich at 10:30. The Silk and Thomas Squires in at 7 p.m. it's the Murphy Sisters and Frankie Gavin at 8:30. Cunningham's upstairs, Finn Fury at 7:00, Dave Geraghty at Bellex 1 at 8:15, and Paddy Casey at 9:30. The Five Jockeys, Pat Sheehy at 9:30 p.m. and Top Nolans have Matt McGinn at 8:00 on the Dublin City Ramblers at 9:30. Brian Kennedy is in the harp and the outdoor stage with the very best of local and up and coming bands. Thanks Mom at 5:30, The Sykes at 6:30, and Epilogue at 7:30. And if you want to be in with a chance of winning a pair of Derby Sunday all-in saver tickets for today, they include admission, race car, €10 food voucher and a €5 tote voucher. Just give me the name of any one of those venues that I've mentioned once again, okay? Text me in 0833 97 97 97. Be sure to include your name and where you come from as well. Any one of those venues. That's all I want to know. Ah, now, this is good. I like this. This is Bella Kay. I love it. I love it. I love it. I love it.

0: KFM with George Benson and Lady Love Me one more time. Bella Kay, I love it, I love it, I love it. We'll give you one last few moments to get your entries in for our tickets for the Derby Sunday. All in saver tickets, two of them to give away today. They include admission, race card, €10 food voucher, €5 tote voucher. All you've got to do is mention any one of the five venues that the final furlong sessions are taking place in on Saturday week. That's this Saturday week, the 27th in Kildare Town.
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0: It's an emotional fish there and celebrate on Kildare's KFM. Now, with the Derby Festival just around the corner and in keeping with all the stuff we've been doing on that this week, I wanted to find out a little bit more about the Racing Legends Museum. And I was told if you want to find out anything about that, there's only one man to ask, and that's Jim Kavanagh. So I gave Jim a ring earlier on and said, would you join me this afternoon? He said, I'll be watching Ascot. So I said, I'll get him in between two races. So between the 3:05 and the 3:40, he should be on the phone now. How are you, Jim?
1: I'm very well, thank you very much, John.
0: Listen, we're off to a good start over there in Royal Ascot, I do believe.
1: Yes, we've won the first two races, and one was Fozzie Stack and the other is trained by Joseph O'Brien, so there's a good spread of the winners as well.
0: Okay. Excellent stuff. That's just what we want to hear on the eve of the Derby weekend here in Kildare.
1: Yes.
0: Fantastic weekend, Derby weekend, isn't it, Jim?
1: Absolutely. It is the main focus for so many people. And this year looks a particularly good race because there's talk that Christmas Day, when the Epsom Derby will be over, and the horse that was favourite belonging to Aidan, that was the third and non-runner, he may come as well, so there's going to be a big crowd to see this race.
0: Absolutely, huge crowd, yeah. It'll be a huge crowd over the weekend. There's some great stuff going on. Listen, tell me a little bit about the Racing Legends Museum, Jim.
1: Yeah, well, it's a sort of a step back in time to equally good times when Irish jockeys and trainers and owners, horses and stables, to record the great times we've had over the years. And we have some wonderful memorabilia. We have, even going back to Orby in 1907, who became the first Irish trained winner of the Epsom Derby, up to Shergar and up to present. So it's a chance for people to come in, free of charge, have a look around, take your time, talk to me, and if there's anything they want to know, hopefully I'll be able to answer the questions. And they'll spend a good 40 minutes to an hour reading and checking things out. And we also have videos of way back in the 1920s and 30s, black and white, of the Derby at the Curragh, which are, you'd go a long way to see better.
0: Absolutely, 100%. And listen, I believe there's something a little bit special happening on Sunday afternoon.
1: Yeah, well, look, that's a difficult one for me.
0: isn't it? All right, let me say it then. You're basically being inducted into the Hall of Fame, I suppose, the best way of putting it, Jim, isn't it?
1: Yeah, that's it, yes. And look, what I do is a labour of love. I just love recording the way things were 50, 60, 100 years ago.
0: Mm.
1: And so it's very gratifying to be brought into the legends. I'm just overcome by it, really, and looking forward to a great day Sunday.
0: Absolutely, and all your family and friends will be there. It'll be a little bit of a celebration afterwards,
1: yes,
0: I believe, in the Silk and Thomas
1: that's
0: as well.
1: Correct, yes.
0: Yeah, which will be fantastic.
1: Yes, great.
0: And just on the museum itself, then, entry is absolutely free of charge.
1: Yes, that's right, it's free of charge, and the times of opening are this week coming, 10 o'clock until 3 o'clock.
0: Right.
1: And then we probably will. There's a lot goes into putting it up.
0: Mm.
1: It is a pop-up museum, but we will probably run it for a week or two after the Derby, maybe up to the Oaks on the Curragh, to give people a chance that, the longer it's open, the more people get a chance to see it.
0: Absolutely, that's a good idea. And you should just mention that it's closed during the festival on the 27th and the 28th.
1: Saturday and Sunday, because we'll all be at the Curragh.
0: Exactly. And tell me, so when all this stuff is not on display, and it looks fantastic, I'm looking at some pictures of it here, where does it live the rest of the time,
1: well,
0: Jim?
1: Cathal Beale, the CEO of the National Estate, he very kindly has given us some place to put the memorabilia. And I suppose that's one of the big things in my life now, is to find a home for the museum and a safe place. And I also have a lot of archive stuff, memorabilia. And I'd love to think that because of the importance of the bloodstock industry, particularly around the Curragh and Kildare, that there would be somewhere that we could ensure that it's there for posterity.
0: A full-time museum, right, is kind of the way to go, really, isn't it,
1: at some stage? Yeah, but the powers that be it'll be up to the... I'm willing, but I can only offer the stuff. But if somebody wanted to house it, or in Kildare Town particularly, I'd be very willing to chat.
0: There you go. Listen, I'm going to let you go. It's a pleasure to talk to you, Jim. Thanks
1: a
0: million.
1: Before you go, John, thank into Kildare and Chloe and all the people that have supported us. It takes a lot of help, and I want to thank everybody for the help they've given us to get at this stage.
0: Okie dokie. And listen, enjoy Sunday. Very well deserved, Jim. Very well deserved. And I'll leave you go back to the racing there now. I told you I'd get you out before the next one. Thanks a million, Jim. Take care now. Bye-bye. Take care. What a man that is, Jim there. And he will be there in all his glory at the museum if you want to go along and see him. And particularly then on the Sunday afternoon as well, that very special event. Jim Kavanagh is the man's name, by the way. And he is being inducted into the Hall of Fame there, so the very best of luck to him with that. And if you fancy popping along to the museum, like I say, you can go along there any day. It's open every day from 10 in the morning until 3, except over the Derby weekend, which will be on the Saturday and Sunday, of course, of next weekend. And if you're in and around this coming Sunday, about 1:30, do pop in and say hello.

0: Yes, sorry, that's Marillion there with Kaylee on Kildare's KFM. I'll be announcing the winners of our tickets, by the way, in a few moments' time. First off, though, let's find out what's happening around Kildare. It's diary time. Here's Ben.
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3: 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Johnstown Family Fun Day, Sunday, June 21st, 2 to 5:30pm. 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A special night of music with the Dublin Welsh Male Voice Choir and the Liffey Choir with Lorraine Nolan. Sunday, June 21st, 7:30pm at the Church of Our Lady in St. Joseph Prosperous. Tickets €25 from Eventbrite. 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

0: With a crowded house there and weather with you. Our winner, by the way, is Kevin Bergen, the winner of our tickets today. Well done, Kevin. And those will be winging their way to you via email next week. Plenty of time, anyway, for the Sunday of the Derby weekend. And we've got one more set of tickets to give away on the show tomorrow afternoon.
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0: That's fabulous, isn't it? Kingfisher there. Hang on, you. Kingfisher there with The Blade on Kildare's KFM. And we also heard from Rufus and Jackie Cann, There Ain't Nobody. Now, if you've got anybody celebrating a birthday today, do let me know. You can text or WhatsApp me on 0833 97 97 97. Our birthday club is on the way just after news at 4, which is up next.
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11: Good afternoon, it's 4 o'clock. I'm Daniel Maher. The jury in the trial of Riyad Bouchaker has heard from a number of first responders to the scene of the alleged stabbing. The 52-year-old defendant of no fixed address has pleaded not guilty to 8 charges relating to the alleged incident at Parnell Square in Dublin on the 23rd of November 2023. Emily Keegan has this report, which listeners may find upsetting.
12: Brian Mulvaney, a station officer for Dublin Fire Brigade, has told the court he was responding to a call in the city centre when he made the decision to divert the unit to Parnell Square after being informed of an incident in the area. He said when he arrived, the street was chaotic and he could see a small girl lying on the path and a woman sitting on nearby steps who looked in distress. He told the court the little girl was on her back and the most obvious thing was her pink shoes, which he said he still remembers to this day. He told the court he also observed a man on the ground and initially thought he was unconscious, but could tell he was breathing. The jury heard the patients were loaded into ambulances very quickly, and he reassured nearby parents their children hadn't been injured, but he had to keep them back because it was now a crime scene.
11: The jury at the trial of Jeffrey Donaldson have begun deliberating. Jeffrey Donaldson denies 18 charges of historic abuse against 2 alleged victims, while his wife Eleanor Donaldson has pleaded not guilty to 5 charges of aiding and abetting and faces a trial of facts. Jamie O'Hara reports from Newry.
13: Judge Paul Ramsey told the jury they can only convict if they are satisfied beyond a reasonable doubt. He instructed them they must try this case according to the evidence and without regard to rumour, innuendo or speculation. Judge Ramsey said they must make due allowance for the passage of time, which makes it difficult for the defendants to remember specific events or dates, and told them to tap into their collective experience of life. The judge also instructed the jury to deliver a unanimous verdict.
11: The Taoiseach has signalled pay-related parents' leave may be on the way. It comes amid an ongoing campaign to increase the amount of paternity leave available to dads. The current 2 weeks is the EU bare minimum required. Taoiseach Simon Harris says improving the rates of parents' leave may also encourage more dads to take it.
14: The take-up of parents' leave is much lower amongst men than it is women, because I think some of the issues you're talking about may well be correct. You know, young families, mortgages to pay, financial commitments, people trying to balance a range of issues and bills that, quite frankly, a household will face. Now, there is a commitment to the programme for government to introduce pay-related parents' benefit, where your payment would be linked to your salary, similar to what we've done in relation to pay-related job seekers' benefit. I think that's a good model.
11: €12,000 has been allocated for gazebos and branding for a new food market to take place in Athy. It is hoped to be up and running this autumn in Emily Square. Labour councillors Aoife Breslin and Mark Lee had been working on the idea. Speaking on Kildare Today, Councillor Breslin shared the news of the funding.
15: And I'm happy to say that funding has been got from the Department of Agriculture, Marine and Food in relation to securing gazebos and branding for the market. And now there's internal conversations going on between the departments and Kildare County Council in relation to management and the day-to-day issues of the market.
11: And customers in Rathangan and Prosperous are currently being affected by a power outage. The outage occurred at 3:30 and is due to end at 4:30 today. ESB say that 1,627 customers overall have been affected. For local news, sport and more, see kfmradio.com or the KFM app.
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11: There are games in all four divisions in the Hanlon Concrete Senior Football Leagues tonight. In Division 1, Moorfield play Naas, Raheens play Maynooth, Salins play Sarsfields, Athy play Milltown, Johnstown Bridge play Selbridge and Clain play St Lawrence's. All games throw in at 8 p.m. Tonight in the World Cup at 5 p.m, Czechia play South Africa, Switzerland play Bosnia-Herzegovina at 8 p.m, Canada play Qatar at 11 p.m. and Mexico play South Korea overnight. The Republic of Ireland will face Kazakhstan in the 2027 Women's World Cup qualifying playoff semi-final. Carla Ward's side will be at home for the second leg of that tie, with both fixtures set to take place in mid-October. Real Madrid have confirmed the signing of defender Ibrahim Konate. He's signed a 4-year deal until 2030 after leaving Liverpool as a free agent. Play at the first round of the US Open has been suspended for almost 2 hours as a result of heavy fog. Rory McIlroy was due to get his first round underway at 12:50, but teed off after 3 p.m. and is currently 2 under, while Shane Lowry is due to begin at just before 9 p.m. tonight. Leona Maguire and Kills Lauren Walsh are in the field for the opening day of the LPGA in Michigan. Walsh is currently 1 over after 11 holes, while 2023 winner Maguire is currently tied at 23rd. And it's day 3 at Royal Ascot, as Ryan Moore will ride the favourite Scandinavia for champion trainer Aidan O'Brien in the Gold Cup later on. KFM Sport with Joe Mallon Motors, Salins Road, Naas, joemallonmotors.ie.
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11: Mostly cloudy this afternoon with a mix of rain and drizzle and some sunny spells as well. Highest temperatures of 16 to 21 degrees.
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0: That's a great song, isn't it? Sam Fender there with Olivia Dean. That's called Rain Me In. And before that, we heard from CCR, Creedence Clearwater Revival, with Proud Mary.
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0: Yes, Brian McNamee, a very happy birthday today. Brian, love and best wishes from all the family in Robertstown. Hope you're having an absolutely fantastic day. And also, a very happy birthday to my grandson, Scott Cardiff. A very happy birthday today. Lots of love, Nanny Colette. And also my daughter, Sylvia English, as well. Hope they're having a great day at Sylvia's birthday as well today. And also Billy Hogan, who becomes a teenager today. Happy 13th, Bill, from your nanny Caroline. Hope you're having the best of days as well. Now, famous people that are celebrating birthdays today, there are a few of them. Paul McCartney's birthday is today. We'll have some music from him in just a moment. Of course, 84 years young today. He once sang a song, Will You Still Need Me? Will You Still Feed Me When I'm 64? That was 20 years ago. Can you believe it? Fabio Capello, the former England team football coach, is 80 today. Actress Isabella Rossellini is 74. Alison Moyet is 65. Jason McAteer, Maca, is 55 today. And I think that's about the size of it. Paul McCartney, though, he was born on this day in 1942. And the only problem with somebody like Paul McCartney when it comes around to playing something is just what do you play? I've kind of decided to go with this one.

0: O'Houlihan a very happy 80th birthday. Sure, you're only a young one compared to Paul McCartney. That's from David and Tracy and the grandchildren, Cormac, Maggie, Killian and Sophie in Kildare Town. So happy birthday to you as well.
1: Are you an aspiring music artist? 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It's Emma O'Connor here. 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

is KFM with Billie Eilish there and Birds of a Feather. Paul with you on K-Drive right through until 7 o'clock this evening. It is, of course, Thursday. That means that Dave is in this evening with Women in Music between 7 and 8 o'clock this evening. I think he's going to be very soulful on the show this evening as well. Anyway, make sure you're tuned our way for that one. 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

0: Yes, sorry, that's music there from Alex Warren. It's called Fever Dream. Just reading that tickets for the World Cup final are changing hands for around about $40,000 at the moment, which is pretty incredible. Would you pay that much money to go and see the World Cup? Incidentally, I thought England were very impressive against Croatia last night. Good game, a very enjoyable game. Still looking a bit suspect now at the back, but very, very strong in attack, it's got to be said. And both themselves and Scotland, of course, have gotten off to the best of starts. No such look on the games tonight, I think. They're kind of a little bit boring looking. They're certainly not box office stuff anyway, that's for sure. But I suppose I'll be sucked in again.
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0: Chaka Khan did the original version, of course. That's the Whitney version. I'm Every Woman on KFM.
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0: Now, there are long delays on the N7 outbound from Rathcoole right the way back because of a crash there, and inbound as well from City West. The resulting delays then on the M50 means that traffic is right back to before Marley Park if you are heading northbound on the M50. Inbound traffic on the N4 is heavy from before Fonthill. Traffic then in and around Selbridge, there is a crash there near Selbridge Abbey, which is adding to any delays you might be experiencing in there already. It's heavy on the Dublin Road inbound and also heading in from the Selbridge interchange. Traffic in Leakstep just busy on the main street and on the Captain's Hill. Likewise around the Collinstown Industrial Park, it's busy in Newbridge Town Centre and in Kilcock as well. If you're heading in towards Clane, it's busiest from the Selbridge side now. Traffic through Salins is quite busy already too, and it's busy in and around the centre of Naas. No issues though today on the M7 down towards the M9. Newbridge traffic just busy in the centre of town. Kildare Town traffic is just busy on the Station Road from Lourdville up to the junction of the Mileta Road, and also heading out of town to the traffic lights just past Tesco there if you're heading in the direction of Kildare Village at the junction. And traffic in Athy is quite heavy now inbound from the El Shebeen in towards the centre of Athy.
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0: fabulous, isn't it? Don Henley in a New York minute, inspired by the 1987 Wall Street crash. He said the song reflects a time of great mistrust where national unity is fading. Gosh, could have been written yesterday. Although it's associated with 9/11, the song was released in 1989 on Henley's album, The End of the Innocents. What a great song. Don Henley and New York Minute on Kildare's KFM. Everything can change. Let's have a quick look and see what the situation is on the N7. No better, unfortunately, than the last time we checked. Crashes at the Putchin still there, and there are delays right back now to beyond the M50, and on the M50 itself, you're tailed right back to Marley Park. News is on the way.
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11: Good evening, it's 5 o'clock. I'm Daniel Maher. Gardaí are investigating an alleged assault in Dublin city centre, which saw a number of locations sealed off. A woman in her 50s was injured during the incident, which happened on Exchequer Street shortly after 4:30 a.m. this morning. The jury at the trial of Geoffrey Donaldson will resume their deliberations tomorrow. The seven men and five women were sent home by Judge Paul Ramsay just after 4:30 p.m. following over 3 hours of deliberations at Newry Crown Court. The US Vice President claims the deal struck with Iran to end the war is bearing fruit. He's been updating reporters after a framework was signed by Iran and the United States. And the number of new homes commenced in May was over twice as high as the same period last year. That's according to figures released by the Department of Housing, which say notices of construction were issued for almost 2,100 homes in May, a 103% increase on the previous year. We'll have news in full at 6.
12: McDonald's are making an appearance at the FIFA World Cup. They've a formidable lineup for the FIFA World Cup meal. But who will you pick to lead the line? Big Mac or Chicken McNuggets? 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The stage is set. Score one of six legendary cups with the FIFA World Cup meal. Match ready for adults only at McDonald's.
13: Until the 13th of July, from 11 a.m, meal includes carbonated drink side and one collectible allocated randomly. 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
2: 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JoeMallonMotors.ie.
11: There are games in all four divisions in the Hanlon Concrete Senior Football Leagues tonight. In Division 1, Moorfield play Naas, Raheens play Maynooth, Salins play Sarsfields, Athy play Milltown, Johnstown Bridge play Selbridge and Clane play St Lawrence's. All games throw in at 8pm. The second round of group games at the World Cup are underway. Czechia have just kicked off against South Africa. Switzerland play Bosnia-Herzegovina at 8pm, while co-host Canada will be hoping to pick up their first victory when they go up against Qatar at 11. The day's action is rounded off at 2am with the meeting of Mexico and South Korea. And the Republic of Ireland will face Kazakhstan in the 2027 Women's World Cup qualifying playoff semi-final. Carla Ward's side will be at home for the second leg of that tie, with both fixtures set to take place in mid-October. KFM Sport with Joe Mallon Motors, Salins Road, Naas. JoeMallonMotors.ie.
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11: KFM has been informed of the following deaths: Kathleen O'Brien, nee Judge, Robertstown; Angela Kennedy, nee Duffy, Newbridge and formerly of County Monaghan. The funeral arrangements are as follows: Kathleen O'Brien, nee Judge, The Bridge, Robertstown. Predeceased by her husband Liam and son Liam Ogue. Deeply regretted by her sons Colin, Gary and Fionn, daughters Aisling and Nicole, brothers and sisters and extended family. Reposing at her residence on Friday from 4pm to 8pm, with evening prayers at 7pm. Removal from her residence on Saturday at approximately 10:30am to arrive at the Church of the Most Holy Trinity, Allen, for 11am funeral mass, followed by burial in the adjoining cemetery. Family flowers only, please. Donations, if desired, to the Irish Cancer Society. Angela Kennedy, nee Duffy, Tracy Meadows, Newbridge, and formerly of Ballybay, County Monaghan. Predeceased by her husband PJ and siblings Francis, Barbara, Joe and Breege. Deeply regretted by her sons Connor, Gavin and Ken, and extended family. Reposing in Anderson and Leahy's funeral home, Henry Street, Newbridge, today until 7pm, with prayers at 6:30pm. Removal on Friday morning at 10:30am to arrive at the Dominican College Church, Newbridge, for Mass at 11am. Mass will be live-streamed on the DominicanNewbridge.ie. Funeral afterwards to St Connaught Cemetery, Newbridge. Suvnus August Siachon Dove. 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
11: Mostly overcast this evening with scattered outbreaks of rain as the evening progresses. Highest temperatures of 16 to 19 degrees.
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Tina Turner, What's Love Got to Do With It? Still those humongously long delays outbound on the N7 at Rathcoole, right back onto the M50 and beyond. It's back now as far as the Long Mile Road, and the M50 northbound with its own fair share of problems as well. From Marley Park, it is very congested now to just after the Red Cow as a result not only of that incident there on the N7 outbound, but also one on the M50 a little bit earlier on. Inbound traffic, incidentally, on the N7 is right back to Kingswood now.

0: is KFM with Take That and Rule the World. Let's have a look at that situation now on the N7 again for you. There is no change, actually. Still severely congested now. Comes to a complete standstill by the looks of things at Rathcoole. So the delays are right back on to the M50 as a result of that and down to the Long Mile Road, while the M50 northbound now is very heavy from Marley Park. There's just the addition now of a crash just before the Tala turnoff, which is adding to those delays as well. And just to see if we can get any further update on that for you, not really. We've also got multiple reports of a collision as you exit the M4 westbound at Junction 7 Maynooth. Traffic slowing down in the area there as well. I can see that one as well. There are quite significant delays developing there too. So it's all a bit of a nightmare at the moment, unfortunately.
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0: The Walk of Hope and Picnic in the Park, which returns to Maynooth for its second year. And as it's Friday, we'll have a preview of all the weekend sporting action. 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
0: Long delays now on the M4 westbound from Junction 7, Maynooth, as there's a collision there, and there are long delays as a result. If you're on the N7, pretty much as it was when we last checked, collision there at the Putchin, still blocking the outside lane. There are delays right back now onto the Long Mile Road, and on the Long Mile Road back as far as Drimna, while traffic northbound on the M50, there's a crash just at Knocklyon actually. There are delays from that back as far as Ballinteer, and then from that crash right up to just after the Red Cow. Inbound traffic on the N7 is heavy from Kingswood, as well as the traffic heading outbound, heavy as far as Rathcoole. Other than that, traffic around the county now is as busy as you'd expect it to be this time of the evening. In and around Selbridge, heading in from the M4 Business Park and the Dublin Road, Leakslip on the Main Street and the Captain's Hill, Maynooth in and around the centre of Maynooth, and likewise Kilcock and heading in from the Cortown Road roundabout. Clane traffic particularly heavy now from the Selbridge side, and also after picking up from the Salon side as well. Traffic in and around and through Salons is very heavy, very busy in and around Naas at the moment. Newbridge traffic busy in the town centre, as it is in Kildare Town, particularly on the Station Road between the junction of the Valletta Road and the Main Street. And traffic in Athy is still very heavy inbound now from the El Shebeen.
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0: great, isn't it? Ella Langley there, that's called Be Her, choosing Texas at the moment, still riding high as well. She's absolutely flying it at the moment. We also heard from Matt Simon's Catch and Release. And also in there was Chapel Roan and the Subway.
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0: Niall Horan, certainly on the crest of a wave at the moment. 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
0: Hey, it looks as if all exits out of Dublin are no-go areas at the minute. Those delays from Maynooth now are much worse westbound on the M4. It's right back to the Lucan turnoff as a result of a crash there at the Maynooth turnoff. And likewise on the N7 from Rathcoole, right the way back as far as the Long Mile Road as a result of that crash at Rathcoole, which has been in place for quite a while. It's in the outside lane. Traffic should be able to get by, but it's so heavy. Northbound on the M50 then, that's been exacerbated by the crash at Knocklyon, but there are long delays there now just after the Red Cow. Southbound delays as well as a result of a crash at the turnoff for the M4, and that means there are delays now right back up as far as the M1. There are a couple of incidents there for southbound traffic on the M50. Other than that, once you get down past Rathcoole on the N7, it's absolutely fine. Past Maynooth on the N4, it's absolutely fine. No major issues for traffic in and around any of the main towns.
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0: McDonald there, and I keep forgetting him, of the Doobie Brothers originally. Of course, news is on the way.
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10: It's 6 o'clock. Good evening, I'm Cliona Dwyer. The EU's foreign policy chief says she's willing to continue constructive discussions with her Israeli counterpart. It's after Israel's foreign minister, Gideon Saar, announced he was severing ties with Kaja Kallas over comments she's reported to have made comparing the country to the apartheid regime in South Africa. But speaking in Brussels today, Commissioner Kallas says her public statements on the Middle East are clear.
11: And I can't fight the shadows all the time. I mean, you can take all the public statements that I've made, and I will not go down that road that I will comment on anything, what was made or said or not said behind the closed doors.
10: A ban on no-fault evictions should be reconsidered by the government. That's according to a new report on homelessness by the Joint Oireachtas Housing Committee. It also calls for a referendum to insert a right to housing in the constitution. Sinn Féin's Piers Doherty says the government needs to act on the committee's recommendations.
12: Now, you can shake your head all you want, but the reality is we are seeing more evictions now. We're seeing rents that are at the highest level in 25 years, Tánaiste. And you think somehow that everything's rosy in the garden, that you're doing everything you need. There is a need to introduce a no ban evictions and a ban on evictions at this point in time. You need to relieve the pressure, you need to relieve the stress from people.
10: First responders to the scene of an alleged stabbing in Dublin City 2 years ago have told a court it was chaotic. 52-year-old Riyad Bouchaker of no fixed address has pleaded not guilty to 8 charges relating to the alleged incident at Parnell Square on the 23rd of November 2023. Emily Keegan reports.
13: A firefighter with Dublin Fire Brigade told the jury in this trial he still remembers the pink shoes of a little girl injured in the alleged attack to this day. Brian Mulvaney said he made the decision to divert his unit to the scene at Parnell Square after receiving information about an incident in the area. He said when he arrived, he saw a little girl lying on the path, a woman sitting on nearby steps who appeared to be in distress, and a man on the ground who he initially thought to be one of the victims. He said when he got closer to the man, he saw a cordon of women standing around holding hands like a chain to stop people getting to him. The witness said all patients were loaded into ambulances very quickly, and he told the court a number of parents were standing up the street in great distress, wondering what was happening to their children. children, and he reassured them they were not injured.
10: Investigations are continuing after a woman in her 50s was injured in an alleged assault in Dublin city centre. The woman was taken to St James's Hospital with injuries believed to be non-life-threatening. The incident took place on Exchequer Street at around 20 to 5 this morning. Crime scenes have also been established on Grafton Street, and at least two other shop fronts were taped off this morning to allow for a technical exam of each scene. A 26-year-old man's appeared in court, charged in connection with a fatal crash in Meath earlier this year. 16-year-old Mia Lily Kyo O'Keefe died in the collision at Blackcastle Domain, Navan, on February 21st. Erin O'Connell of Beaufort Place, Navan, is charged with dangerous driving causing death, failing to remain at the scene of an accident, and failing to offer assistance to the victim. Bail was fixed at €200, subject to a number of conditions, and Mr. O'Connell was remanded on bail to appear before the court again on July 21st. 5.5 months is the average length of time people could sustain themselves if their income stopped. But 1 in 5 people would run out of money within a month if they were no longer getting paid, according to Royal London Ireland. Younger adults are reporting lower levels of financial resilience. Financial advisor Owen McGee has some tips to help people create more security.
14: The key to fixing this is a buffer. Now, what is a buffer? A buffer, tell you what it's not. A buffer is not an emergency fund or a rainy day fund. To me, that's negative. That conjures up negative thoughts. A buffer is a financial security blanket. And the difference between a buffer and an emergency fund is you can reach for a buffer when life good happens or life bad happens.
10: That's your news at 6:04. In sport, it was 1-0 at half-time between Czechia and South Africa today as the second round of group games got underway. Czechia opened the scoring early on, with Michael Sadilek putting the country 1-0 up after 6 minutes. The next game this evening is between Switzerland and Bosnia and Herzegovina, and kick-off is at 8 p.m. The Republic of Ireland will face Kazakhstan in the 2027 Women's World Cup qualifying playoff semi-final. Carla Ward's side will be at home for the second leg of that tie, with both fixtures set to take place in mid-October. The girls in green will take on Belgium or Poland in a two-legged playoff final if they defeat their semi-final opponents. Athlone Town have been drawn against North Macedonian side ZFK Skopje in the Women's Champions League first round qualifying draw. The qualification process is in the form of a mini tournament, with a semi-final followed by a final or third place playoff. The semi-finals will take place on Wednesday, July 22nd, and the final day on Saturday, July 25th. Fixture details have yet to be confirmed. In golf, play at the first round of the US Open was suspended for almost 2 hours due to heavy fog in New York. Rory McIlroy was supposed to get his first round underway at 12:50, but teed off at 2 p.m. McIlroy is currently even par through 9 holes. Gray McDowell is 3 over after 11, and Portic Harrington 7 over. In tennis, and Irish doubles duo Conor Gannon and Charlie Barry are through to the semi-finals at the Dublin ATP Challenger 75. They defeated the number one seeds in 3 sets, winning the third set tiebreak 11-9. Gannon spoke about this special victory.
15: It's not always you get to be in a semi-final with one of your best mates. To do it like that as well, a little bit of nerves at the end, double fault at 9-8, and then it was nice to finish in kind of that fashion. But it's absolute ecstasy now with everyone around. There's a nice buzz, two Irish peoples in the semi-final at home. It's fantastic.
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0: Scattered heavy showers this evening. Tonight then will be cloudy with rain moving northwards, heavy at times as well. And it'll be a mild and humid night with lowest overnight temperatures 14 to 15 degrees.
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0: Ah, yes, from Toy Story 5, Taylor Swift there. I knew it, I knew you. Before that, we heard from Alana Miles with Black Velvet.
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0: Okay, westbound on the M4, still very long delays now from the Selbridge interchange right back as far as just before Lucan. It looks like there's another incident there at the Selbridge, the Leixlip Selbridge turnoff. Also, one around the Selbridge interchange, and you'd had that. That's the one that just up by Maynooth, which is causing all of those delays. It's all a bit of a nightmare at the minute. Inbound on the Dublin roads, very heavy as well. The N7 outbound is still bad, but not as bad. It's heavy now as far as Kingswood, so it would appear that the incident there has been cleared. It took quite a while though. And northbound traffic on the M50 is still heavy now from Knocklyon right up as far as just after the Red Cow. Southbound traffic still heavy heading down there from just before the Red Cow right back up as far as Blanche. Then there is a crash just before Blanchardstown. That's causing delays right back up towards the N1. Other than that, traffic around the towns, around the county, is pretty much as you'd expect it to be. There's nothing out of the ordinary that I can see. All the problems are on those main routes this evening.
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There she is, Kacey Musgraves there with a Dry Spell. Love it. You know, today is International Picnic Day. I should have mentioned that earlier on. You could have made some plans to go for a picnic. You'd hardly want to be doing that now, as the man says. But yeah, International Picnic Day today. And also some good news if you're an Austin Powers fan. Now, I'm not, I have to say, firmly not in the Austin Powers corner at all. However, Austin Powers 4 will be happening, according to Mike Myers. The 1997 classic Austin Powers International Man of Mystery saw the comedy actor play the 60s spy who's frozen for 30 years only to arrive in the then modern 1990s to battle his old nemesis, Dr. Evil. Also played by Mike Myers, spoof of the Bond series, basically in 60s spy movies that I never bought into. The film was a huge box office hit, though, and a cultural phenomenon, and it led to two sequels, one in 1999 and the other in 2003, which left fans wondering for over two decades whether another movie was on the way. Well, a brief answer came from Myers himself yesterday during an appearance on Trevor Noah's World Cup Watch Party. The host asked the question from a fan: are we ever going to see an Austin Powers 4? To which the actor answered simply, yes. No further details were shared, but Noah looked surprised and responded, wow, that was a quick yes. See you.

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2: Thanks, Paul. Good evening. Convicted paedophile Bill Keneally has died in prison after serving just over half of his 19-year sentence. He was jailed in 2016 for sexually abusing young boys in Waterford from the late 70s through to the 90s. Last week, a report by the Commission of Investigation found a number of state agencies had not properly responded or investigated his crimes. The jury at the trial of Jeffrey Donaldson will resume their deliberations tomorrow. The seven men and five women were sent home by Judge Paul Ramsay just after half four, following over 3 hours of deliberations at Newry Crown Court. Removing the three-day wait period for an abortion will help many women in need, according to the National Women's Council. Legislation aimed at scrapping the three-day wait was passed in the Dáil last night with a 16-vote majority. And the Dáil has heard calls for extra paternity leave for fathers. Currently, Irish dads are entitled to just 2 weeks of leave, among the lowest amount in the EU. In sport, the Republic of Ireland will face Kazakhstan in the 2027 Women's World Cup qualifying playoff semi-final. Carla Ward's side will be at home for the second leg of that tie, with both fixtures set to take place in mid-October. The girls in green will take on Belgium or Poland in a two-legged playoff final if they defeat their semi-final opponents. We'll have news in full at 7.

0: It is KFM, the best music, local news, sport and more. You two there with Angel of Harlem. After me telling you all about that documentary on RTE One last Monday, I forgot to watch it myself. We'll have to have a look on the player. And before that, we heard from Something Happens, Parachute.
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0: Yes, there she is, Shakira, Shakira, and Whenever, Wherever on KFM. 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
3: 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Dunlavin Festival of Arts presents Midsummer Musical Melodies in St. Nicholas Church, Dunlavin, Saturday, June 20th at 8pm. 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Johnstown Family Fun Day, Sunday, June 21st, 2 to 5:30pm. Straffan History Group invites you to celebrate the summer solstice. Sunday, June 21st at 6pm, meeting at the main door of the K Club Hotel. A special night of music with the Dublin Welsh Male Voice Choir and the Liffey Choir with Lorraine Nolan. Sunday, June 21st, 7:30pm at the Church of Our Lady in St. Joseph Prosperous. Tickets €25 from Eventbrite. 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

Everybody just loves those guys at the moment, themselves and Kingfisher. It's always a battle. See who's the most popular, isn't it? Amble and Socrates Smiled. Now, the crash outbound on the M4 at the Maynooth turnoff has been cleared. However, there's one further back now, which is just after the Lucan turnoff, and that's causing delays back as far as Ballydowd. While outbound on the N7 now, the delays are from just after Newlands Cross back onto the M50. There's also another crash there on the M50 around the Kilnamana area, causing delays back as far as the Talla turnoff. There's no let up, so there isn't, I'll tell you. Couple of more great songs before we leave you in the very capable hands of Dave on Women in Music. We'll start off with this one from the Detroit Spinners.

0: Kiss.
1: Yes, a really great song, Kiss, from Prince and the Detroit Spinners, Working My Way Back to You. Hey, that's it from me. It's almost Friday. Back with you for the Friday edition of the show tomorrow, then, between 3 and 7. And, of course, the weekend sports preview on the way as well. Stick around, because Dave is up next with Women in Music, and I shall speak to you tomorrow. Bye-bye for now.
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10: It's 7 o'clock. Good evening, I'm Cliona O'Dwyer. The Taoiseach insists eviction bans don't work in the short or medium term. It's after an Oireachtas committee recommended reintroducing a ban to tackle homelessness. The committee also suggested a referendum be held to enshrine the right of housing in the Constitution. Speaking in Brussels this evening, Micheál Martin ruled out an eviction ban.
11: No, I think an eviction ban would depress and suppress supply. We have to concentrate on supply. It would send the wrong, it would be the wrong policy. Do not work in the short or medium term. It would discourage investment.
10: The US Vice President claims Iran would have to get a lot of money to rebuild its nuclear program and is talking up a peace framework both sides have signed.
12: Iran is weakened, their nuclear program destroyed, their economy in desperate straits, and if they change their behavior, big things are going to happen for Iran and for the world. If they don't, no skin off our backs. Either way, we win, and that's the way the president has set up this deal.
10: J.D. Vance claims 12.5 million barrels of oil passed through the Strait of Hormuz last night. He added a 60-day negotiating clock has begun on agreeing a full deal. A survivor who helped bring paedophile Bill Keneally to justice says his death this morning is helping to bring a sense of closure. Mr. Keneally died in the Midlands prison after being jailed in 2016 for sexually abusing young boys in Waterford from the late 70s through to the 90s. Last week, a report by the Commission of Investigation found a number of state agencies had not properly investigated or responded to complaints regarding Mr. Keneally. The report recommends urgent consideration of a statutory offence of misconduct in public office. Survivor Jason Clancy says the legislation will help protect children in the future.
13: So we're really proud because, you know, if we can get this legislation in because of all the work we've done, look, kids, future kids will, you know, they have a better chance of this not happening again, you know, because there will be consequences now. For misconduct in public office, or people trying to, you know, cover this kind of stuff up, you know.
10: The jury at the trial of Jeffrey Donaldson will resume its deliberations tomorrow. The seven men and five women were sent home by Judge Paul Ramsay just after 4:30 p.m. following over 3 hours of deliberations at Newry Crown Court. Jimmy O'Hara reports from Newry.
0: Earlier, Judge Paul Ramsay told the jury when the case boils down to the bare bones, if they find the evidence of the complainants reliable, they can find the defendants guilty. He also said if they're unsure or not satisfied about the evidence, they can find the defendants not guilty. In his charge to the jury, Judge Ramsay said it's the prosecution who bear the burden of proving the guilt of an accused and said they must be satisfied beyond a reasonable doubt before convicting.
10: The EU's foreign policy chief says she's willing to continue constructive discussions with her Israeli counterpart. It's after Israel's foreign minister Gideon Saar announced he was severing ties with Kaja Kallas over comments she's reported to have made comparing the country to the apartheid regime in South Africa. But speaking in Brussels today, Commissioner Kallas says her public statements on the Middle East are clear.
14: And I can't fight the shadows all the time. I mean, you can take all the public statements that I've made, and I will not go down that road that I will comment on anything what was made or said or not said behind the closed doors.
10: A man in his 20s and a teenage boy have been charged in connection with a gun seizure in Dublin. Both were arrested after the 9mm handgun, ammunition and a silencer were seized during a search under warrant in Mulhuddart. The man is due to appear before the Criminal Courts of Justice tomorrow. The teenage boy is due to appear before the Children's Court Smithfield tomorrow. A woman in her 50s was hospitalised after an alleged assault in Dublin City Centre this morning. The attack happened on Exchequer Street at around 4:40 this morning. The woman was taken to St James's Hospital with injuries believed to be non-life-threatening. That's your news at 4 minutes past seven. In sport, it was 1-0 at half-time between Czechia and South Africa today as the second round of group games got underway. Czechia opened the scoring early on with Michel Sadilek putting his country 1-0 up after 6 minutes. The next game this evening is between Switzerland and Bosnia and Herzegovina and kicks off at 8 p.m. The Republic of Ireland will face Kazakhstan in the 2027 Women's World Cup qualifying playoff semi-final. Cardiff Ward side will be at home for the second leg of that tie, with both fixtures set to take place in mid-October. The girls in green will take on Belgium or Poland in a two-legged playoff final if they defeat their semi-final opponents. Athlone Town have been drawn against North Macedonian side ZFK Skopje in the Women's Champions League first-round qualifying draw. The qualification process is in the form of a mini-tournament with a semi-final followed by a final or third-place playoff. The semi-finals will take place on Wednesday, July 22nd and the final on Saturday, July 25th. Fixture details have yet to be confirmed. In golf, play at the first round of the US Open was suspended for almost 2 hours due to heavy fog in New York. Rory McIlroy was supposed to get his first round underway at 12:50, but teed off at 2 p.m. McIlroy is currently even par through 9 holes, Graham McDowell 3 over after 11, and Patrick Harrington is 7 over. Turning to tennis, and Irish doubles duo Conor Gannon and Charlie Barry are through to the semi-finals at the Dublin ATP Challenger 75. They defeated the number one seeds in 3 sets, winning the third set tiebreak 11-9. Gannon spoke about the special victory.
15: It's not always you get to be in a semi-final with one of your best mates. To do it like that as well, a little bit of nerves at the end, double fault at 9-8, and then it was nice to finish in kind of that fashion. But it's absolute ecstasy now with everyone around. There's a nice buzz, two Irish peoples in the semi-final at home. It's fantastic.
10: That's your news and sport, coming up to 6 minutes past seven.
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17: Evening all. Tonight will be cloudy with rain developing, becoming heavy at times. It's going to be mild and humid tonight with lowest temperatures 14 to 15 degrees Celsius.
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good Thursday evening. Nice to have your company, and welcome to Women in Music on Kildare's KFM with Dave McGrath. That is some way to start a program, I tell you, in the company of Sade, and Your Love Is King. Love that we do, absolutely love it. Tonight, our theme on the program is Women in Music Do Soul. So R&B provides the groove, gospel provides the spirit, and soul music brings the emotion to the forefront. Between now and 8 o'clock, we are doing soul devotion in the company of Women in Music.

Anita Baker, Sweet Love, on Kildare's KFM on tonight's Women in Music. As I said, our theme for this week, Women in Music do soul. And I'm just looking at some of the common features of soul music, right? So you have powerful, heartfelt singing that kind of often draws on gospel traditions. You can kind of hear it there with Anita Baker. And also in all the songs of soul music, you'll have themes of love, heartbreak, joy, struggle, faith, identity, and resilience. They're all to be found in Women in Music doing soul. Now, as well as our theme tonight of Women in Music and soul devotion, we will be doing our usual lyrics quiz, teaser question of the week. And Sinead O'Sullivan in Maynooth. Sinead, good evening. We will be digging out from our KFM library and playing Your Buried Treasure.

0: The women, the voices, the soul. Tonight on Women in Music, a celebration of the women who gave soul its voice. Great to have you with us on Thursday evening. Every evening of the Thursday, 7 to 8 p.m., we celebrate women in music here on Kildare's KFM. Now, as well as having a theme, we have what we call a lyrics quiz teaser question of the week. So I've 8 words for you from a classic song, which ties in with tonight's theme. And the lyrics we have for you, the words we have, the only one who could ever reach me. So they are the lyrics, but can you name the song? The only one who could ever reach me. Love to hear from you on this Thursday evening. As always, we invite you to send in what you think is the answer. And you can send your WhatsApp, your text, your voice notes to KFM. And the number is 0833 97 97 97. So the only one who could ever reach me belongs to which song? When we come back, some Shaky Khan, Minnie Riperton, more soul music. We also will be getting to play the buried treasure, the choice tonight of Sinead O'Sullivan and Maynooth.
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3: Women in Music.

What a track. Women of Music, Do So. And that is a great example. The wonderful late great Minnie Riperton and a song she took to the number one position all over the world. And that was Loving You. And before that, you heard Shaki Khan and her piece of Soul, I'm Every Woman. Very good evening to you. Welcome in to tonight's Women in Music on KFM with Dave McGrath. And our theme this week, Soul Devotion, Sounds from the Soul. As well as that, we are including our little feature, Buried Treasure, a song not heard in ages. And Sinead O'Sullivan from Maynooth got in touch with the programme. And as always, we read out the email she sent in. She says, hi Dave, the song I would love you to play on Women in Music, it's a real blast from the past, but it's great memories for me personally. I would love you to play When Will I See You Again by The 3 Degrees. And by the way, Dave, this was also the very, very first record that I bought. Very best wishes, Sinead O'Sullivan in Maynooth.

0: theme tonight for Women in Music is Women in Music Do Soul. And a simple way to think about it is R&B provides the groove, gospel provides the spirit, and soul music brings the emotion to the forefront. And three great examples there. Slow Hand, the Pointer Sisters, Nina Simone, My Baby Just Cares For Me, and our buried treasure, the choice of Sinead O'Sullivan in Maynooth, 3 Degrees. When Will I See You Again? Now, before we play our next selection of soul devotion on tonight's programme, let me give you a fine reminder for our lyrics quiz teaser question of the week. So the 8 words we have tonight are, the only one who could ever reach me. So what is the song that they're the lyrics to? The only one who could ever reach me. Now, a number of people went for Tramps and Thieves. You know that Cher classic? Not the right answer. So for our very final time, can you name the song with the lyrics, the only one who could ever reach me? You can reach me on 0833 97 97 97 with your suggested answer for tonight's lyrics quiz teaser question of the week.
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Rita. Doing so. I say a little prayer. Do love that. Just looking at some of the songs that we featured on our playlist for our theme, Women in Music to Soul. Your Love is King, Sade, Wishing on a Star, Rolls Royce. Sweet Love, Anita Baker. And remember Randy Crawford's One Day I'll Fly Away. We also got to play I'm Every Woman by Shaki Khan, Loving You by Minnie Riperton, and When Will I See You Again. Now we're just about to play the song that features in our lyrics quiz teaser question of the week. The lyrics we gave tonight, The Only One Who Could Ever Reach Me belongs to which song? Well, let me just say that the following people nailed it. They had it right. So well done and happy Thursday. From Women in Music here at KFM to Nolan Byrne, Annette in Ballymore Eustace, Neil Harrington. Well done, Sinead Miles. And congrats to Jennifer Hall, Rose Mooney, Aoife Shorten. And great to hear from Yvonne and Amelia Ryan. Maria is over there in Newbridge. Congrats to Josie Quinlan. Rob had it right. And also well done to Mary Delaney. The Only One Who Could Ever Reach Me belongs to the song Son of a Preacher Man by the brilliant Dusty Springfield.

0: Well, we managed to squeeze as much as we could by way of tracks into our little Soul Devotion program tonight of Women and Music. The brilliant Whitney Houston and One Moment in Time wrapping up our program tonight. Making way for my good buddy back from his holidays, looking very refreshed and tan. Liam is on the way with the final K Country of the Week. Thanks for your company tonight. And if you can, join us for the weekend breakfast over the weekend. Until then, cheers.
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7: 8 o'clock, good evening, I'm Clino Dwyer. The Taoiseach insists eviction bans don't work in the short or medium term. It's after an Oireachtas committee recommended reintroducing a ban to tackle homelessness. The committee also suggested a referendum to be held to enshrine the right of housing in the Constitution. Speaking in Brussels this evening, Micheál Martin ruled out an eviction ban.
8: No, I think an eviction ban would depress and suppress supply. We have to concentrate on supply. It would send the wrong, it would be the wrong policy. They do not work in the short or medium term. It would discourage investment.
7: The US Vice President claims Iran would have to get a lot of money to rebuild its nuclear program and is talking up a peace framework both sides have signed.
9: Iran is weakened, their nuclear program destroyed, their economy in desperate straits, and if they change their behavior, big things are going to happen for Iran and for the world. If they don't, no skin off our backs. Either way, we win, and that's the way the president has set up this deal.
7: J.D. Vance claims 12.5 million barrels of oil passed through the Strait of Hormuz last night. He added a 60-day negotiating clock has begun on agreeing a full deal. The Taoiseach says there should be more opportunities for TDs to be able to give their views on conscious issues outside of the whip system. His comments follow the passing of a Sinn Féin bill yesterday to abolish the 3-day waiting period for abortion services. It passed 86 votes to 70 following a conscious vote for government members. Simon Harris says his party members were not pressured to vote a particular way on the matter.
10: They actually think there's a strong case for more opportunities for TDs to actually be allowed outside of the whip system, give their views on very sensitive and conscious issues. And I'm very comfortable with that fact. And never, ever, ever should we go back to, in my view, those days of people feeling overwhelming pressure to be whipped to vote a certain way on a matter of conscience.
7: The jury at the trial of Jeffrey Donaldson will resume their deliberations tomorrow. The 7 men and 5 women were sent home by Judge Paul Ramsay just after 4:30 p.m. following over 3 hours of deliberations at Newry Crown Court. Jamie O'Hara reports from Newry.
11: Earlier, Judge Paul Ramsay told the jury when the case boils down to the bare bones, if they find the evidence of the complainants reliable, they can find the defendants guilty. He also said if they're unsure or not satisfied about the evidence, they can find the defendants not guilty. In his charge to the jury, Judge Ramsey said it's the prosecution who bear the burden of proving the guilt of an accused and said they must be satisfied beyond a reasonable doubt before convicting.
7: The EU's foreign policy chief says she's willing to continue constructive discussions with her Israeli counterpart. It's after Israel's foreign minister Gideon Saar announced he was severing ties with Chaya Kallas over comments she's reported to have made comparing the country to the apartheid regime in South Africa. But speaking in Brussels today, Commissioner Kallas says her public statements on the Middle East are clear.
4: And I can't fight the shadows all the time. I mean, you can take all the public statements that I've made, and I will not go down that road that I will comment on anything what was made or said or not said behind the closed doors.
7: A man in his 20s and a teenage boy have been charged in connection with a gun seizure in Dublin. Both were arrested after the 9mm handgun, ammunition and a silencer were seized during a search under warrant in Mulhuddart. The man is due to appear before the Criminal Courts of Justice tomorrow. The teenage boy is due to appear before the Children's Court, Smithfield, tomorrow. A woman in her 50s was hospitalised after an alleged assault in Dublin city centre this morning. The attack happened on Exchequer Street at around 4:40 this morning. The woman was taken to St James's Hospital with injuries believed to be non-life threatening. An inquiry into the Muckamore Abbey Hospital in County Antrim has found some staff inflicted what's been called systemic bullying on patients. The long-awaited report also says restrictive practices were used inappropriately and medication was overused. That's your news at 8:04.
12: And in sport, the Czech Republic and South Africa have shared a 1-1 draw in their second group stage match at the World Cup. Both teams lost their first game, so the result leaves them with work to do to progress. Switzerland and Bosnia and Herzegovina are just getting underway. That's before Canada, the co-host of the tournament, take on Qatar at 11. Republic of Ireland boss Carla Ward admits they've been handed the tie that everyone wanted to avoid in the World Cup playoffs. Ireland will expect to progress from a 2-legged tie with Kazakhstan later this year in the first round, but Ward's team will then need to overcome either Belgium or Poland over two legs in the next round if they're to book a place in the finals in Brazil. The Palestine FA insist they've not given their blessing to the upcoming games between Ireland and Israel in the Nations League. When announcing that the home fixture was moving to Dublin to a neutral venue, the FAI had said they'd spoken to the Palestine FA about fulfilling the games, but the PFA said earlier today they don't support the decision to proceed with the match. Women's National League champions Athlone Town have been drawn against North Macedonia's ZFK Skopje in the Women's Champions League qualifiers. The game will be played as a semi-final of a mini-qualifying tournament next month, with the venue yet to be decided. Liverpool have completed the signing of the Spanish winger Victor Munoz for €40 million. The 22-year-old has agreed a long-term contract at Anfield. Rory McIlroy is leading on what's been a testing opening day at Golf's US Open. The Masters champion is 3 under par after 14 holes at Shinnecock Hills, where play was delayed earlier due to fog. Patrick Harrington is 7 under par through 15, with Graham McDowell 5 over par after 15. Trainer Aidan O'Brien has his 100 Royal Ascot winner after Scandinavia took victory in today's feature, the Gold Cup. Ireland have beaten Spain 3-1 in their last game of the week in hockey's FIH Pro League. The goals for Ireland today coming from Emily Keely, Niamh Carey and Sarah McCauley. Ireland's victory sits them in 6th place in the table. And the Irish doubles duo of Conor Gannon and Charlie Barry are into the semi-finals of the Dublin ATP Challenger 75 tennis event. And that's your news in sport. I'm Will O'Callaghan. It's now 8:06.
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13: A very good evening. It's going to be cloudy tonight with rain moving northwards, which will be heavy at times, especially in the south of the province. It's going to be a mild and humid night with temperatures between 14 and 16 degrees.
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very good evening and welcome in to tonight's K Country. And once again, a big thank you to Dave McGrath for a great show, as always. Now, what have we got lined up for you? Being Thursday night, we've got four new releases lined up for you. We're going to need your help on deciding on which one deserves the coveted title of Song of the Week. We'll present those to you very shortly. That one you just heard, Plough On Paddy, was our Song of the Week back on the 21st of May. And the great Derek Ryan, of course, the pride of County Carlow. Right, we're going stateside for the next couple of tracks. One from Charlie Pride, one from Colin Ray, and one from Zach Top, the latest American artist is breaking through with some great tunes. And he's promising to come to Ireland in 2027.

beautiful song. Colin Ray and version of Love Me, which that was Patricia, I think, who requested that last night. But we did give you Johnny Peters' version of it, which is almost as good, I must admit. Now, Zach Top is another one of the great Zachs that have made it up the US country charts in recent times, indeed. And we have a track from Zach Top himself on the way. It's called Flip Flop. And we will be featuring the other Zach later on, Zach Ball. Zach Bryan, isn't that his name? Zach Bryan, who's doing a couple of concerts in Ireland over the next few days, indeed. I think he's doing two down the country. We'll just double check on that for you. But some of you are probably already going to make your way to see him in concert. I believe he puts on a fabulous show. That's Zach Bryan. We'll be playing something from him later on for you. But right, one more song before we go into our Song of the Week. Four brand new releases lined up for you.

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2: 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A Rathaska Ramble. 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Dunlavin Festival of Arts presents Midsummer Musical Melodies in St Nicholas Church, Dunlavin, Saturday, June 20th at 8 p.m. Salins Local History Society presents the Salins Wolftone Festival, Saturday, June 20th at Salins Community Centre and the Railway Inn. Johnstown Family Fun Day, Sunday, June 21st, 2 to 5:30 p.m. Strafford History Group invites you to celebrate the summer solstice. 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A special night of music with the Dublin Welsh Male Voice Choir and the Liffey Choir with Lorraine Nolan. Sunday, June 21st, 7:30 p.m. at the Church of Our Lady in St. Joseph Prosperous. Tickets €25 from Eventbrite. 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
5: Welcome back. Well, we've a little bit of work for you guys now, for our listeners to decide on our song of the week. This week, four great new releases on the way. One from a source that I didn't think we'd ever hear new recordings from as well. We'll tell you about that. First song up this evening is from Nathan Carter, a brand new release. It was previously recorded by Four Non Blondes back in the 1990s. And to me, it's also got shades or vibes of another song which has gone around in my head since I first heard it. And here is song number one this evening from Nathan Carter. It's called What's Up?

That's song number one of our four new releases. What's Up, it's called. It's from Nathan Carter, the brand new release from him again, and it's a re-release of a song from Four Non-Blondes from the 1990s, and I suppose given a little bit of a country touch to it indeed. What's Up, that's the name of the song. Song number two on the way for you from a gentleman called Gundy Humphreys. You're probably saying, who's that? Gundy Humphreys is from County Limerick, from Oola in County Limerick, or formerly from Tipperary, now living in Oola in County Limerick. He's a singer, a songwriter. He's been having quite a bit of business in recent times, and he's spent a lot of time writing new material and hoping this is going to be a breakthrough single for him into various charts, etc. Song number two coming up from Gundy Humphreys from Oola in County Limerick, and song number three from Teresa Canavan from Laherdan in County Mayo, brand new release from her, and she's also given a dig out on this one by Paul Gurney and Danny Sheeran on backing vocals. Brand new release from Teresa Canavan. It's called Dingle Shore. It's on the way for you right after Gundy Humphreys on the way.

past Teresa Canavan, her latest release called Dingle Shore, and that was song number 3 of our 4 new releases. Song number 2 came to us from Gundy Humphreys, a man from Oola in County Limerick, and he's originally from Tipperary, singer-songwriter extraordinary. Now, Teresa Canavan is not a stranger to a Song of the Week. She actually got a Song of the Week back on the 30th of April with another beautiful song called If Only, so we wish her well. And song number 4 is a song from Dermot Hegarty. Yes, I said Dermot Hegarty. Do you remember Dermot from Longford? Aged 85 and still touring, still going strong. He had a big hit with a song called 21 Years back in 1970. It spent 39 weeks in Ireland's top 20. He was in the Plainsmen's show band. He lived in the UK for a number of years, back in Ireland again now. And a beautiful song called The Camlan Waters Flow. And the Camlan is a tributary of the River Shannon, by the way, in case you're wondering. It rises near Granard in County Longford. So here's Dermot Hegarty, the magic man from the show band era, and song number 4, The Camlan Waters Flow.

That's Dermot Hegarty with song number 4, The Camlin Waters Flow. They're the 4 songs up for contention tonight, looking for your votes. Song number 1 tonight came to us from Nathan Carter. It's called What's Up. Song number 2, The Land of Lost and Found from Gundy Humphreys. Song number 3, Dingle Shore from Teresa Canavan. And last but not least, Dermot Hegarty, Camlin Waters Flow. They're the 4 songs. And what we need you to do next is to cast your vote before 9:30, when we will announce the winning song for this week's Song of the Week. So what do you do? Text or WhatsApp your song choice or singer's name to 0833 97 97 97, or email studio@kfmradio.com, or if you prefer, give me a call on the phone, but please be patient if you're doing it that way. 045 901 490 is the magic number. Here's a guy who's making his way to Ireland to doing a couple of concerts in Páirc Uí this Saturday and Sunday, and it's Zach, another Zach Bryan this time, and Nine Ball.

0: Zach Bryan and Nine Ball is the name of that song indeed. And once again, good evening now to Eilish and Shamie Byrne in Annacurra, County Wicklow. Greetings coming to you from Harry and Sharon Donoghue in Clonegal. And a song from Tony Kerr on the way for you after the break.
1: 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And we've got lots happening on the show, from the birthday club to our radio romance. We have our little talky bits where we find out what's happening in and around County Kildare. 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

That's Tony Carr singing about Tennessee 1949. Don't forget to cast your vote before 9:30 on whichever of the four songs you think deserves the title of Song of the Week. We'll give you the more details on those again right after the 9 o'clock news. Taking us up to news time, we've got Declan Nerney from Marie Gertie and Salons, and we also have a track from Elvis for you from John O'Brien at Johnstown Bridge. And as I say, we will give you a rundown on the four songs again immediately after the 9 o'clock news. And make sure you cast your vote before 9:30. Looking forward to seeing the results of that this evening. All right, here's Declan on the way for you first.

0: So we're into June. It's here, it's waiting for us, and we have another 3 months of summer still to go.
1: Yippee!
0: Optimism is a great thing. Optimism is also a great thing on the 11 at 3 with me, John Dunn, because we got the very best mix of music. We have loads of entertainment news. We'll be out and about in the K Cruiser. We'll be checking in with Yvonne and find out how your gardening is doing. 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So put that in your diary, and why not join us?
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7: It's 9 o'clock. Good evening. I'm Cliona Dwyer. The Taoiseach insists eviction bans don't work in the short or medium term. It's after an Oireachtas committee recommended reintroducing a ban to tackle homelessness. The committee also suggested a referendum be held to enshrine the right of housing in the constitution. Speaking in Brussels this evening, Micheál Martin ruled out an eviction ban.
8: No, I think an eviction ban would depress and suppress supply. We have to concentrate on supply. It would send the wrong, it would be the wrong policy. They do not work in the short or medium term. It would discourage investment.
7: A survivor who helped bring paedophile Bill Keneally to justice says his death this morning is helping to bring a sense of closure. Mr. Keneally died in the Midlands prison after being jailed in 2016 for sexually abusing young boys in Waterford from the late 70s through to the 90s. Last week, a report by the Commission of Investigation found a number of state agencies had not properly investigated or responded to complaints regarding Mr. Keneally. The report recommends urgent consideration of a statutory offence of misconduct in public office. Survivor Jason Clancy says the legislation will help protect children in the future.
9: So we're really proud because, you know, if we can get this legislation in because of all the work we've done, look, kids, future kids will, you know, they have a better chance of this not happening again, you know, because there will be consequences now for misconduct in public office or people trying to, you know, cover this kind of stuff up, you know.
7: Justice Minister Jim O'Callaghan says he's backing the consideration of the creation of a new crime of misconduct in public office.
10: I also told them that in light of the recommendation of Mr. Justice White in the report, that I would be referring to the Law Reform Commission, the recommendation that we give consideration to the establishment of an offence of misconduct in public office.
7: The US Vice President claims Iran would have to get a lot of money to rebuild its nuclear programme and is talking up a peace framework for both sides have signed.
11: Iran is weakened, their nuclear program destroyed, their economy in desperate straits, and if they change their behavior, big things are going to happen for Iran and for the world. If they don't, no skin off our backs. Either way, we win, and that's the way the president has set up this deal.
7: J.D. Vance claims 12.5 million barrels of oil passed through the Strait of Hormuz last night. He added a 60-day negotiating clock has begun on agreeing a full deal. The Taoiseach says there should be more opportunities for TDs to be able to give their views on conscious issues outside of the whip system. His comments follow the passing of a Sinn Féin bill yesterday to abolish the 3-day waiting period for abortion services. It passed 86 votes to 70 following a conscious vote for government members. Simon Harris says his party members were not pressured to vote a particular way on the matter.
1: I actually think there's a strong case for more opportunities for TDs to actually be allowed outside of the whip system, give their views on very sensitive and conscious issues, and I'm very comfortable with that fact, and never ever ever should we go back to, in my view, those days of people feeling overwhelming pressure to be whipped to vote a certain way on a matter of conscience.
7: A man in his 20s and a teenage boy have been charged in connection with a gun seizure in Dublin. Both were arrested after the 9mm handgun, ammunition and a silencer were seized during a search under warrant in Mulhuddart. The man is due to appear before the Criminal Courts of Justice tomorrow. The teenage boy is due to appear before the Children's Court, Smithfield, tomorrow. Investigations are continuing into an alleged assault in Dublin city centre this morning. A woman in her 50s was taken to St James's Hospital with injuries believed to be non-life-threatening. The incident took place at around 20 to 5 this morning. News correspondent at the Journal, Niall O'Connor, says the woman bled profusely. That's your news coming up to 4 minutes past nine.
12: And in sport, the Czech Republic and South Africa have shared a 1-1 draw in their second group stage match at the World Cup. Both teams lost their opening game, so the result leaves them with work to do to progress. It's 0-0 between Switzerland and Bosnia and Herzegovina, heading into the second half in Los Angeles. Republic of Ireland boss Carlo Ward admits they've been handed the tie that everyone wanted to avoid in the World Cup playoffs. Ireland will expect to progress from a 2-legged tie with Kazakhstan later this year in the first round, but Ward's team will need to overcome either Belgium or Poland over 2 legs in the next round if they're to book a place for the finals in Brazil. The Women's National League champions at Lone Town have been drawn against North Macedonia's Skopje in the Women's Champions League qualifiers. That game will be played as the semi-final of a mini-qualifying tournament next month, with the venue yet to be decided. Liverpool have completed the signing of Spanish winger Victor Munoz for €40 million. The 22-year-old has agreed a long-term contract at Anfield, and Tottenham have bought defender Jan-Paul van Hekke from Brighton. Spurs have paid £52 million to capture the Dutchman, who signed a long-term contract. Rory McIlroy is carded a 1-under-par round of 69 at Golf's US Open. The Masters champion is one shot behind the clubhouse leader. That's Sam Stevens of the USA at Shinnecock Hills, where play was delayed earlier due to fog. Porter Carrington shot a 7-over opening round, with Graham McDowell 6-over into day two. Shane Lowry is just out on course to open his round, which he's unlikely to complete tonight. Trainer Aidan O'Brien has his 100 Royal Ascot win after Scandinavia took victory in the Gold Cup today. That was the feature race. Jockey Ryan Moore on board there. Ireland have beaten Spain 3-1 in their last game of the week in hockey's FIH Pro League. It was Emily Keely, Niamh Carey and Sarah McCauley who got the Irish goals in the Netherlands. And that victory moves Ireland to 6th place in the table. And the Irish doubles duo of Conor Gannon and Charlie Barry are into the semi-finals of Dublin's ATP Challenge 75 tennis event. And that's your news in sport. I'm Will O'Callaghan. It's now 6 minutes past nine.
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14: Let's see what's in store for us on the weather front. Tonight's going to be cloudy with rain moving northwards, some of it heavy at times, especially in the south of Leinster. It's going to be a mild and humid night with temperatures between 14 and 16 degrees. And tomorrow, Friday, is going to be wet with rain in all areas. But through the afternoon, the rain will become patchy and gradually clear eastwards with heavy showers following from the west. So bring the umbrella with you tomorrow. Highest temperatures tomorrow between 18 and 20 degrees.
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Aisling Rafferty getting things underway for us on Two Step in Texas Blue. Four songs in contention on Song of the Week. We need your votes before 9:30, at which point we will announce the Song of the Week for the song that's got the most votes. And the four songs are: song number one from Nathan Carter, it's called What's Up. Song number two came to us from a new singer, a gentleman called Gundy Humphreys, The Land of Lost and Found. That's song number two. And song number three from Teresa Canavan, it's called Dingle Shore. And song number four from the wonderful Dermot Haggerty, Camlin Waters Flow. That's song number four. And what do you do next? You get your phone, you cast your vote. You can text or WhatsApp to 0833 97 97 97, or email studio@kfmradio.com, or if you prefer, give me a call at 045 901 490. We want to know the singer's name or the song name or the song number. Song number one was Nathan Carter. Song number two was Gundy Humphrey. Song number three, Teresa Canavan. And song number four, Dermot Haggerty. They're the four songs. We'll let you know more when we have the results. Sean Cuddy's up next.

One of America's finest, George Strait, affectionately known as King George in America, every little honky-tonk bar. Once again, good evening to Paddy and Kit McMenemy, regular listeners to the programme. Nice to speak to you on the phone there, Paddy, and glad that you're feeling good again. We've got Louise Morrissey, Barry Kirwan, and then a duet from Mick Foster and Myra Fraser all on the way on your Thursday's K Cookie.

0: Paul here. Why not join me every day for K-Drive? We're in between 3 and 7 and we've got lots happening on the show, from the birthday club to our radio romance. We have our little talky bits where we find out what's happening in and around County Kildare, and of course we keep an eye on the traffic and travel as well. 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

Another wonderful story of Davy the Drover from Mick Foster and Moira Fraser. It's K-Country on a Thursday night. We're getting very close to announcing our Song of the Week, and a couple of the songs doing really well, and the two other ones are not doing that well. So we've still got 5 minutes to go, and if you've made your mind up on which song to vote for, 0833 97 97 97, we need you to get your votes in the next 4 minutes to go. What have we got coming up for you? A little reminder about something that's happening every Friday night. Bingo is back at Kilcullen GAA Clubhouse, and that's taking place from Friday night. Clubhouse open.

For tea and coffee at 7 o'clock, and the first game is called at 8 o'clock. So you bingo fanatics, make your way down there to the GAA Kilcullen GAA clubhouse.

Oh, the beautiful song, Ricky Van Shelton on K Country, and I Leave This World Loving You. Well, it's time to announce our winning song of the week on our Song of the Week. And the winning song came to us tonight from Teresa Canavan and her new song, Dingle Shore, with Dermot Hegarty in a very close second place indeed. And never thought we'd hear from Dermot again. Thought he was retired, but he's still a busy man, still doing the occasional gigs at 85. We wish him continued success and many more years of health and happiness indeed. But congratulations to Teresa Canavan on taking Song of the Week for the second time. She took it previously, I'm just looking at my notes here, back on the 30th of April with a song called If Only. So well done, Teresa. I'm sure we'll be hearing more from her in the near future. Song of the Week this time from Patrick O'Sullivan.

0: Coming up on Friday's Kildare Today, hundreds of criminal cases adjourned as solicitors withdraw services in legal aid row. We'll discuss weapons, money and ships. How is this Iran deal different from others? We'll have local issues from around the county. June is Foster Awareness Month. We'll get the perspective from a young man who was in the foster care system. We'll also hear about two local events taking place this weekend, the Walk of Hope and Picnic in the Park, which returns to Maynooth for its second year. And as it's Friday, we'll have a preview of all the weekend sporting action. Join me, Tara Flanagan, for issues affecting you locally, nationally and internationally, live from 9.
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0: band.
1: Ah, a little classic country sound there from the wonderful Roger Miller in The King of the Road. I want to say hi to Anthony Slattery in the Milltown area, and he said, please play a song for the Milltown senior footballers on their way home from a tie after a defeat this evening, however. And I'd want to thank them all for great support throughout the year, everyone for giving support. They'll be back, I've no doubt about it, and get some more silverware for the cabinet on the wall. So well done to Milltown. Well done to a tie as well this evening. Now, of course, we'll be following football over the weekend as well, so stay tuned for more details of that tomorrow morning. We'll tell you more about it then. Now, I want to remind you about a great event taking place this weekend, and it's all happening at the Cadine Hotel on the Saturday night, indeed, with Johnny Peters and Bernie Heaney and special guests, with Johnny Peters and his big band. And it's all a fundraiser for Ina's Oblate Lourdes Group in Newbridge, and it's going to be a super night's entertainment, and the tickets are only €15 each. I'm sure you'll get admission at the door as well, but you want to get there early because it's going to be a packed house. Gala, cabaret and dancing night with Johnny Peters, Bernie Heaney and Johnny Peters' big band, with special guests indeed, happening all at 9 o'clock this coming Saturday night. Don't miss it.

That's the wonderful Bernie Heaney there, and My Irish Molly. I'm sure she'll be performing that at the Cadian Hotel on Saturday night. Now, we're getting very close to the end of tonight's K-Country, and indeed the K-Country for this week. And as I'm mentioning, there's a very important match taking place tomorrow evening. The All-Ireland Minor Football Semi-Final between Kildare and Tyrone is taking place at Breffni Park in Cavan. And we will be bringing you full, uninterrupted coverage in association with the Heart Bar in Kildare, and our commentators Ger McNally and Seamus Dillon will be on duty with us from 7 o'clock tomorrow evening. So make sure you tune in for all of that. Here's a great song that came to us recently from Cara McGillion. It's called A Good Old Country Song.

Mike Denver. If you're going to be dumb, you got to be tough. That's all from K Country for tonight. Thank you for your company. Thanks, everybody, for casting your vote. We have a song from Brian Turner taking us up to news at 10. Good night from me.

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2: It's 10 o'clock. Good evening, I'm Cliona O'Dwyer. The US has lifted its naval blockade of Iranian ports after both sides signed a peace framework. The Iran deal has come into effect. It comes as Iran's supreme leader says President Donald Trump made the deal out of desperation, according to the BBC. The US Vice President J.D. Vance claims 12.5 million barrels of oil passed through the Strait of Hormuz last night. The Taoiseach says commentators and politics need to accept the concept of the conscience vote. It's after it emerged a large number of government TDs voted against a Sinn Féin bill that would remove the three-day waiting period for an abortion. That's despite both the Fianna Fáil and Fine Gael leaders voting to back the opposition proposal. Speaking in Brussels this evening, Taoiseach Micheál Martin says it's a sign of the maturity of the country's political system.
3: I'm fairly calm about it and I fully accept the right of every individual to exercise a conscious vote and a free vote in the manner that they did, and that's how I really do look at it, and I think it's a sign of the maturity of our political system that we can arrive at a situation where we can have a much more measured discussion and deliberation on these issues.
2: The EU's foreign chief says she has had difficult but constructive discussions with her Israeli counterpart, but Kaya Kallas has refused to be drawn on reported comments she's alleged to have made comparing Israel to apartheid South Africa. She says her comments on the Middle East are in the public domain and on the record. It comes as the Israeli foreign minister severed ties with her over the issue. Commissioner Kallas insists she's still willing to hold discussions with Gideon Saar.
4: I've had very good, open and frank and sometimes very difficult discussions with the Minister Saar I found very much constructive. So we are willing to, of course, continue with this.
2: The Taoiseach says there should be more opportunities for TDs to be able to give their views on conscious issues outside of the whip system. His comments follow the passing of a Sinn Féin bill yesterday to abolish the three-day waiting period for abortion services. It passed 86 votes to 70 following a conscience vote for government members. Simon Harris says his party members were not pressured to vote a particular way on the matter.
5: He actually thinks there's a strong case for more opportunities for TDs to actually be allowed outside of the whip system. Give their views on very sensitive and conscious issues, and I'm very comfortable with that fact, and never ever ever should we go back to, in my view, those days of people feeling overwhelming pressure to be whipped to vote a certain way on a matter of conscience.
2: Gardaí are investigating an alleged assault in Dublin city centre. The incident took place at around 20 to 5 this morning. A woman in her 50s was taken to St James's Hospital with injuries which are believed to be non-life threatening. News correspondent at the Journal, Niall O'Connor, explains where the incident happened.
6: She then, during this incident, made her way from Exchequer Street. For people who aren't from Dublin, Exchequer Street is just off Grafton Street. She came down onto Grafton Street and then made her way up Grafton Street towards the top of Grafton Street.
2: The government should introduce a series of emergency measures to tackle homelessness and enshrine the right to housing in the Constitution. A cross-party committee of TDs and senators has published a number of recommendations aimed at addressing the housing and homelessness crisis. Among the proposals is the introduction of a ban on no-fault evictions. Committee member and Social Democrats housing spokesperson Rory Hearn says the previous government had already recommended introducing a constitutional right to housing.
7: On the recommendation in relation to right to housing. So the Housing Commission, which the government set up, they recommended that there would be a right to housing. The Housing Commission recommended that and did a very significant report that there would be a right to housing inserted in the Constitution. And they outlined very clearly the significance it would mean.
2: That's your news at 4 minutes past 10.
8: And in sport, Switzerland have their first win at this year's World Cup. They've beaten Bosnia 3-1 to move on to 4 points from two games. Earlier, it finished 1-1 between the Czech Republic and South Africa in Atlanta. Republic of Ireland boss Carlo Ward admits they've been handed the tie that everyone wanted to avoid in the World Cup playoffs. Ireland will expect to progress from a two-legged tie with Kazakhstan later this year in the first round, but Ward's team will then need to overcome either Belgium or Poland over two legs in the next round if they're to book a place in next summer's finals in Brazil. The women's national National League champions Athlone Town have been drawn against North Macedonia's Skopje in the Women's Champions League qualifiers. The game will take place as a semi-final of a mini-qualifying tournament next month, with the venue yet to be decided. Liverpool have tonight completed the signing of Spanish winger Victor Muñez for €40 million. The 22-year-old has agreed what the club have called a long-term contract at Anfield. And Tottenham have bought defender Jan-Paul van Hekke from Brighton. Spurs have paid £52 million to capture the Dutchman, who has also signed a long-term contract. Rory McIlroy has carded a 1-under-par opening round of 69 at Golf's US Open. The Masters champion is one shot behind the clubhouse leader Sam Stevens of the USA at Shinnecock Hills, where play was delayed for quite a period of time earlier due to fog. Padraig Harrington has shot a 7-over opening round, with Graham McDowell also facing a fight to make the weekend at 6-over into day two. Cork captain Dara Fitzgibbon has returned to their team to face Offaly in the All-Ireland Hurling quarterfinals this weekend. With Tim O'Mahony and Tommy O'Connell out injured, Fitzgibbon comes in to partner Brian Roach in midfield. The other changes are in the Rebels' attack, with Hugh O'Connor and Alan Walsh in for Barry Walsh and William Buckley. Kerry boss Jack O'Connor has made just one change for Saturday's All-Ireland Football Championship clash with Armagh. Paul Murphy comes into the defence for the defending champions, with Evan Looney dropping down to the bench. Trainer Aidan O'Brien has now hit 100 Royal Ascot winners after Scandinavia took victory in today's feature, the Gold Cup. Jockey Ryan Moore pipped the defending champion Trollerman at the line. And Ireland have beaten Spain 3-1 in their last game of the week at hockey's FIH Pro League. Emily Keely, Niamh Carey and Sarah McCauley scored the goals for Ireland and the Netherlands, and Ireland are up to 6th place in the table ahead of the next round of games in Germany next week. And that's your news and sports. I'm Will O'Callaghan. It's now 6 minutes past the hour.
0: This is a repeat program. 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
9: Kildare Today with Tara Flanagan. 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
10: Now, does even a small amount of alcohol carry more risk than we thought? New research from HICWA suggests Ireland's drinking guidelines may need a major rethink. HICWA has published two reports that could help shape an update to Ireland's low-risk alcohol guidelines. The research found that alcohol is linked to an estimated 1,400 deaths and more than 27,000 hospital admissions in Ireland every year. It also suggests that health risks increase with alcohol consumption, even at lower levels of drinking. I'm joined now by Michelle O'Neill, who's HICWA's Deputy Director of Health Technology Assessments. Michelle, you're very welcome to the programme.
11: Thanks, Sarah.
10: Michelle, you conducted these two reports. For the first report, which looked at modelling alcohol, what were your key findings?
11: Yeah, so the two reports, as you said there, so the first report looks at modelling the risk at different alcohol levels. So that's really looking at, if you're drinking a certain amount every week, how does that affect your risk of having certain health harms? And the ones we looked at were premature mortality, so it's dying before 75, and hospital admissions. And what we saw was that the more you drink, so the more alcohol you consume, the higher your risk of dying prematurely or being admitted to hospital. And we saw that there was no level of alcohol consumption that led to no additional risk. So no matter how little alcohol you are drinking, it is having an impact on the risk of those outcomes.
10: So, and again, you mightn't be able to answer this, but it's, is it a case of, like, even a small amount, as you just mentioned, it can still contribute? So I know your report isn't suggesting that we don't drink, but it certainly, it just shows sometimes we think, well, I'm only having one, but actually that is contributing.
11: Exactly. So we're not saying, you know, don't have any alcohol, but we're kind of making sure people are aware that even with small amounts of alcohol, there is a risk to your long-term health outcomes. So it's that kind of informed choice, where I think there may have been a perception before, but there was a threshold below which it may have been okay, but that isn't really what the evidence is saying now. The evidence is saying that even at very low levels of alcohol consumption, there is a risk to your long-term health. Now, those risks are low, and the more you consume, the higher the risk gets. So it's a continuum, so it's a gradient. The more you drink, the higher your risk becomes.
10: And then the other thing, you had a second report that looked at alcohol consumption and mental health. How did you go about doing this report?
11: So the second report, so the first report was about modelling, where we took data from Ireland and international studies, whereas the second report, we just purely looked at the international studies. So we were trying to see what the international evidence studies out there were saying about the link between alcohol consumption at those low levels and your longer-term risk of a depression or anxiety. And we found 104 studies that looked at this question. But the evidence, it wasn't conclusive, mainly because of the way the studies were conducted. It's very hard to try and link those two things together. So we didn't find any strong evidence out there as of yet linking at those low levels of alcohol consumption longer-term impact. Anxiety, depression, or suicide. So it really wasn't that clear at this point in the evidence base.
10: Okay. But going back, right, based on your findings, and when we look at that modelling alcohol, do you believe, so the current guidelines, I suppose that it is underestimating the risks associated with alcohol?
11: I think so, yes. I mean, the current guidelines are from 2015, and in the last 10 years, new evidence has come to light. And this is really what we're looking at. What we published yesterday is kind of taking into account the new evidence that's come out there. What are the current risks and what do we know about the risk of alcohol consumption? So things have changed and we think it's probably time, and that was our advice, to have a relook at these guidelines.
10: And the other thing was, I suppose it was interesting, it's surprising that the difference in risk between men and women, that was quite minimal, really.
11: Yes, I think this is one of the things that certainly in the general public, you know, I certainly wouldn't have thought of it before I started looking into this, was that when you look at the alcohol consumption, and again, it's that kind of longer term harms, there isn't much of a difference between the amount a man or a woman drinks and their impact on their longer health outcomes. So there isn't, I mean, we all know that men don't get as drunk as women with the same amount, but here we're talking about those outcomes. So your risk of dying or your risk of being admitted to hospital isn't any different for men and women at the same level of alcohol consumption.
10: But yeah, so that really was quite surprising. That was something that I thought. Now, the other thing, evidence from national surveys and registry data shows that Ireland still is one of the highest rates for heavy kind of, I suppose, would you say binge drinking? And this is observed mainly kind of with young adults. And that's still the case, isn't it? Even, I know historically that was, but are we seeing any changes there?
11: I think we all know that the alcohol culture here in Ireland, we do probably consume more than we should. And binge drinking, again, this is something we did actually look at the risk of how your pattern of drinking affects your risk. So what we looked at is we had a look at if people were drinking the same amount of alcohol spread across the 7 days, and if they concentrated that drinking at, say, the weekend, so 2 days instead of the seven, your risk of outcomes increases as well. So we did see very clearly that how you drink affects your risk of those health outcomes, and binge drinking has, you know, our drinking in fewer days does increase your risk as well. So we know that is worse for you than if you have it more spread out.
10: So I suppose, Michelle, for people listening who would consider themselves moderate drinkers, what should they take away from this research?
11: I think what you should take away is that it's not risk-free, that any alcohol consumption does have a risk on your health outcomes. But it's up to you to, you know, make that informed choice. But it really, I think the important thing is just to know that there is a risk and not to assume that even if you're drinking at low levels, it doesn't have any impact on your long-term health.
10: And then if anyone wants to read a little bit more on the report and its findings, where can they find it?
11: Both reports are up on our website at www.hiqua.ie.
10: Brilliant. Well, listen, thank you so much for joining us. That was Michelle O'Neill, HICWA's Deputy Director of Health Technology Assessments. And that was in relation to two reports. And yeah, I suppose you sometimes thought, and particularly, okay, I'm going to use, you know, not an analogy, but you know, the perception in France, you know, the glass of wine with your meal every day. And I'm not saying, look, again, I'm not saying don't not do it, but I suppose you thought, okay, this is actually good for you, you know, the one glass. But actually, that's what that evidence is showing, that there are, and it is contributing overall to our health, and there are those health risks, and maybe it is something the guidelines, it may be revisited. We have a text in from a listener saying nearly €7 a pint. I think that's why people are drinking at home, with some of the pubs ripping people off, people are drinking at home. And I suppose that puts a little bit of the, you know, you don't have the, I've gone up to the bar four times. You're just topping your glass up at home. And that's, you know, that's the danger sometimes, drinking at home, where you may consume more than you would have originally planned, per se. But I don't know. What are your thoughts? Have your say. Text us on 0833 97 97 97. Now, we're going to go over to some more local issues. And I am joined now on the line with Independent Councillor Bill Clear for the Naas Municipal District. Good morning, Bill.
12: Good morning, Tara. Morning, listeners. How are you all today?
10: Well, do you know, it's Thursday. We're getting there.
12: We can smell
10: the weekend. It's coming close to us. But, Bill, you had a couple of motions, but one of them, you were looking, the council installs a pedestrian crossing on the Kilcullen Road. That's from Swans on the Green towards Super Value. That's in light of safety concerns for pedestrians. It is a busy road there.
12: Yeah, we've had a number of issues there, some which they're trying to sort out, particularly people tripping, you know, so they haven't got the edge consultant to look at that, and they're coming back to fix some issues with, and hopefully we'll stop people tripping, particularly the elderly, which I'm usually concerned about. What I'm talking about is from Larry Swan's across to Super Value, you know. Mm. So previously there was a bit of an island in the middle, so you could be able to kind of go across waste and go across. And this whole scheme was to encourage more children really to cycle or walk to school, you know. And parents have said to me, that section there, I don't feel comfortable letting kids go on their own. Driver behaviour is an issue. I've seen it myself, you know. I got it myself from somebody, you know. I'm fine, able body. I was like, just roll the eyes at them and say, really cop on, but blowing the horn at you and everything, saying, what are you doing walking out in the road? But I saw a lady with one of these mobility aids, and this fella, we should know better, blowing the horn, roaring at her, you know. Yeah. So there's a perception there that there isn't the priority is not with the pedestrian. It is. And if you knock them down, five people were knocked down the main street last year, and, you know, it's terrible for the people who are knocked down, but the people who did the knocking down, they're in for a world of pain, to be honest, you know what I mean, if they're at fault. But I'm going back to the crossing. I want a zebra crossing from Swans to thing. We thought as councillors that was going in. It gave us the impression from the design that it was, but it didn't. And I'm pushing hard for that now, because it's just not safe, you know, going across there. And people really should let people cross. But at the end of the day, it's a road, you know, so, but it should be a pedestrian crossing there.
10: And actually, just in the greater scheme, as you said, and even parents and trying to encourage children to walk to school. And I know as a parent, you have to think about the route in advance, because you're like, they're okay there, but they're not okay at this junction. And you're right, that is a busy junction there. And unfortunately, we can't always rely on the driver to, you know, to stop, and if it's not a zebra stopping, to let people go across. And you'd prefer that was the case, but when it's not, you know, we need to, that it makes sense, that the flow makes sense. So if we're talking about people safely accessing, doing business in the town, that's what we need to be doing. Okay, but that's a positive result then.
12: So I'll be more pushing really hard on that. But, you know, at the end of the day, at one point, if you sort that out, a lot more people are louder. 90% of the drivers are fine, you know. It's just those couple of people who have this notion in their head that they are in a big two-ton vehicle and they can just drive and do what they like. You can't. It's not possible. But, I mean, and then that little chance of something happened to a child, people, parents will never, ever, ever take that risk. I've kids myself, I wouldn't do it, you know.
10: No. Now, another motion, which was quite an interesting one, and it definitely took my attention. You had brought up that the council looks at a feasibility of installing free SPF sunscreen dispensers in Curliffstown Park as a pilot project, including estimated cost, suitable locations within the park, maintenance requirement, and a possible sponsorship with the Irish Cancer Society. What prompted you to bring that motion forward, Bill?
12: Two things. First was in a park in Dublin, in Dunleary, I saw it, you know, these dispensers, which are nothing major. I mean, they're like these hand dispensers you use to, you know, wash your hands in a bathroom, you know, these things, right? Easily fillable and a regular thing. And Cardiff Town Park has a person there most of the time, so they could fill these as part of the thing. They could be in the toilet, you know. So they're using them in Dublin. But also, they're in the council building, you know, for people to staff to use, you know. And I said, okay, you know, maybe we'll do a pilot project, you know. So the answer was a blank no. But I reckon I got the fella who gave me the no on a bad day. So often, we all have bad days, so I'll just go back and keep at it and say, come on, you know, can we just pop one of these in here? And I know him, and he will. he will be like us all. We all can be grumpy on a Monday, you know. So.
10: But now I know, and obviously there is the I figured when you had proposed it, it might have been something you'd seen. Now I thought maybe it was kind of when I think of sunscreen, and I know in Australia it's something they are. It's very prominent. Yeah. But you know, I suppose we haven't thought about it much in Ireland. Now I know Irish Cancer Society would say we need to, and of course we do. Skin cancer is a big issue, and just because we live in Ireland, it's in fact we're so good when we go abroad, but we're not as good when we're at home, and we do need to be more aware. But there is an element of, I suppose, individuals' responsibility for themselves too.
12: Yeah, but I mean, people pay their taxes and people pay things, so you know, people are entitled to have something that to help them prepare. Particularly in Cardiff Sound Park, if a parent forgot their sunscreen, whatever, you know, at least they could grab a bit there and stick it on the kids, you know, or whatever. Anybody, kids who are playing sports, and say, yeah, "Oh, I'll stick this on." Irish skin is particularly susceptible to skin cancer. People will say, "Oh, should we never get this on here?" I know, but when we do, we're not protecting ourselves properly, and that's a fact. And anybody, and any chemist, and any doctor will tell you that. And skin cancer, and anybody who I know, two people have had it, and one unfortunately passed away. But you know, it is a particularly bad one to get, you know, and we're all watching, you know, our kids and stuff for any kind of moles on ourselves, you know. So if we can do anything, and it's a pilot project in a park that is hugely used by all sorts, that I think we'll do it. It's another thing that I will push, really keep going at. My experience being a counsellor now, I know you start off and then you just keep moving and pushing and dragging them until you get there, you know.
10: You break them down.
12: Yeah.
10: But it does actually, seeing something like that, it does kind of bring the awareness going, oh gosh, and as you said, sometimes we forget, or you spend longer than you had intended, and then having that there, and it could be, as you said, something that could be done in partnership with the likes of the Irish Cancer Society or another body. But anyway, now I know
12: that a lot of older people use it, and I know for a fact from elderly relations I have, if you're on certain medications, you'll see people with old, huge hats, and because

0: if you take a vape from a stranger, you have no idea what could be in it. And we're warning over a new spiked vape trend.
1: Kildare Today with Tara Flanagan with Whitewater Shopping.

0: Now, we did get a text in from a listener about a water supply issue in Athy. We have a note from Ishka Aaron. It was repairs to a burst water main supply may cause disruption to Conyborough, Ballyroe, Grange, Mellon, Athy and surrounding areas. Works were scheduled to take place, but this was yesterday from 4:30 to 7 p.m. and it was to allow 3 to 4 hours of an estimated restoration time. Maybe listeners can get in touch. It appears some people haven't, the water hasn't been restored for some. We also have requested a statement from Ishka Aaron, so any other update we get we will share. But new figures and reports suggest that spiking remains a significant concern in Ireland, but campaigners are warning that the practice is evolving. Safe Gigs Ireland say it's now seeing reports of people having vapes contaminated with drugs such as synthetic cannabinoids in what is being described as an emerging trend. The organisation is launching a new awareness campaign ahead of the festival season and is also calling for spiking to be recognised as a standalone criminal offence. Joining me now is Mary Crilly, who's the founder and CEO of Sexual Violence Centre Cork and who established Safe Gigs Ireland. Good morning, Mary.
1: Morning, Tara. Thank you for having me on.
0: No, thank you. And just for people who might think spiking only involves drinks, like, just tell us what you're seeing.
1: Okay, I'm in the Sexual Violence Centre Cork, which used to be named Cork Rape Crisis Centre for 43 years now. So at the very beginning I would have come across the issue of spiking. It was talked about, it was known, but I'm just finding in more recent years it's becoming a thing, you know, not just to kind of get somebody in a very vulnerable position so you can abuse them or assault them or whatever you want to do with them. There's a lot of people being spiked for the crack. You know, you have a young guy at the bar or in the club feeling very awkward, not feeling comfortable in that kind of place, and then a gang of entitled young brats, that's all they are, will kind of look at them and say, let's have a laugh, and they spike them. And they do that to young girls as well and older people. And what I'm finding this year is no matter who I talk to, whether it's an older man or a mother or a grandparent, they all know somebody who's been spiked, and it's not all the younger age group. It's just becoming a thing. And the issue is there's very little testing going on and there's no legislation. And I think sometimes when you have standalone legislation, people have something tangible to hold on to and they can report it. We just need to stop it in its tracks.
0: Yeah, no, because obviously, so say there in the, so we're specifically talking even about vapes here. So there's a couple of things, isn't it? Like, so you, is it that it's been vapes are being tampered with? And then there's a second thing of some people are buying vapes with, you know, something stronger in them.
1: And then some people are sharing vapes. You know, especially young people. So my ask to them would be never to share a vape because you don't know what's being put into it. And if you think about realistically, you know, with regard to sexual assault, for years, we're all looking for the stranger in the corner. It's always somebody around your table 80% of the time. So young people are sharing vapes. They're being caught in the hop. They're being given something. A lot of these vapes can be opened to put more oil into it. And they are being used because, I mean, if you look at predators, they're quite creative. And they'll use whatever is handy. Sometimes it's alcohol. You know, you go up, you ask somebody to get you a shot or whatever they're drinking, and then they put a double or something in, and the person doesn't know whether they're coming or going. So what we try and do is we're trying to change the culture, not by kind of saying cover your drink, because that doesn't work. Can you imagine being around a table and you're with all your pals from college or work or whatever, and you cover your drink, and one of them's going to say to you, what's your problem? It's only us here. Are you going paranoid? Yeah. Whereas, like, say, what gives me hope is, and I'd love other hotels to do it, and we certainly supply posters. A big hotel here in Cork who does all the UCC balls and the MTU balls, because they love the end-of-year balls in Cork anyway. They took about 40 posters from us there a couple of years ago and just said, don't spike. Yeah. Watch out, but just don't spike. And that year there was no spiking. Right. It didn't happen because there's a huge awareness. And this was a hotel that weren't sure about taking posters of this nature. And every year from then on they've said to the students, you're so welcome, bring your posters.
0: Okay.
1: So I think if we all work together we can change it.
0: Of course. But the thing is as well, as you were saying, we traditionally thought of it in the late night

0: culture setting in, you know, in the bar, the pub. But this is, you're seeing it happening in all sorts of places.
1: I am. And I mean, somebody will say to me, well, I'm lucky I only drink in the local bar. It won't happen there. But it does. And that's what we're trying to get across to publicans who we really want to support this. You know, a lot of them are kind of saying, look, Mary, we know what happens, but I'm lucky not in my venue. But it can do, and there's no blame on the venue, there's no blame on the publican. It's the people in the venue that are doing it. So I'd love to get rid of that. Do you know what I'd really love at the end of it? Could you imagine if we had a lot of testing and then we realised it's not as bad as I thought it was? Wouldn't that be amazing?
0: Yeah.
1: But the other side is we have a spiking hub on our website. We've just opened up spikinginireland.ie, but before that on the sexual violence one. And the questionnaire is small but detailed, you know, about where you spiked. Now, I know if I ever get a questionnaire, I kind of tend to, I'll do it after, you know, it takes time.
0: But
1: nearly 300 people have filled in the questionnaire to tell us their experience of being spiked. And I don't think they're doing that just you know, to add up the numbers. They're doing it because it happened. They're doing it because they feared what happened to their brother. Men are bringing in about their sons who have been spiked. You know, big kind of sports players.
0: Yeah.
1: You know, who, because we need to get rid of the assumption just the young girls, just about sexual assault. The gangs out there that feel so entitled to have a laugh at somebody else's expense. We just need to stop them.
0: And actually, so I know last year, this was 58 incidents of spiking were reported to on Garda Síochána. There were 61 cases in 2024, 52 in 2023, and 107 in 2022. And a Garda spokesperson said there is no specific crime type of spiking. So that's an issue in itself.
1: And that's it, because where they get their numbers is, you know, their pulse that they use to gather information. Mm. They just put the word in spiking and see how many numbers come up.
0: And that's the ones that have come in and reported. As you said, there'll be people who won't have, you know, come forward. So really, we don't even know how prevalent it is, do we?
1: Not at all.
0: No.
1: Not at all. So if it was legislation and, you know, the guards could put in spiking, well, then we'd really see the real numbers and then we could do something about it.
0: And I'm really
1: into solutions, like, not, you
0: yeah,
1: know.
0: Yeah.
1: And think we've talked about this for years, so it's now time for action.
0: Action. And can I just ask you, in the case where it was described as a spice is put in a vape, say, so a synthetic cannabinoid, and other drugs being used, like, what are the potential health consequences for someone who unknowingly inhales these substances?
1: They can be deadly. Like, I did an interview with Chris Luke, who used to be a consultant in A&E down here, and he mentioned stuff if somebody was diabetic, if somebody was on other medication, if somebody had certain illnesses, it could really destroy them. It could make them very ill. You know, and I think these people who are doing it for the laugh don't care about the consequences, but neither do they think about what this person might be allergic to. Outside of the fact, they probably won't go out for months. They feel stupid, they feel humiliated, they feel, how did this happen? They doubt themselves. It's horrific.
0: Yeah.
1: You're wrecking somebody's life just for a laugh, or
0: yes,
1: else to sexually assault them. And if you are doing sexually assault them, one thing I can guarantee you, your friends will know. Like, any guy who kind of rape a girl from college or from workplace, I can guarantee you his friends know. He won't use the word rape. He'll say the state of her last night, so I just had her, or some kind of crude language like that. So I'm calling on everybody, just please stop. Let's work together and stop this and get legislation in place.
0: To put it, and with festival season getting underway, Mary, what practical advice are you giving to people heading to concerts and festivals or nights out this summer?
1: Well, we're doing now 9 nights up in Marley Park next week, I think, and we do Electric Picnic every year. Now, in fairness to Electric Picnic, because people, again, are cautious about what they allow up in their places, they're allowing us plaster the whole place with spiking, with information about spiking, which they wouldn't before.
0: Okay, so that's a new development, Mary.
1: I think so. It's both kind of, you know, the way you try and bring people on board with you, not because, like, we can't do this on our own.
0: No.
1: We could sit back in the centre and say, God, we're so wonderful with all these campaigns, but it doesn't change anything unless we do it together. But I would say, mind your friends. You know the old buddy system? Really take care of your friends, make sure they're okay, and get them home, or if there's something wrong, get them medical treatment immediately.
0: And actually, Mary, a question from a listener. They're saying, what drug are they spiking, and where did, I know we might know, where are they getting it from?
1: Well, you can pick it up anywhere. I mean, they'll It could be sleeping tablets, it could be Valium, it could be anything that they can just knock somebody out with.
0: Oh gosh, okay. Well listen, where can we get more information for anyone who's looking for it?
1: Well, the Sexual Violence Centre, info at sexualviolence.ie,
0: okay.
1: That'll come straight into me.
0: Yeah.
1: It's the easiest one so far, and I can, you know, give people what they need, and we have petitions that we want people to sign to really push this on, or people want posters or anything at all.
0: And Mary, just in regards to, obviously, your lobbying, are you, like, liaising with local TDs, ministers? Like, is there, like, how is that progressing?
1: Well, Seamus McGrath, who's a TD here, he's okay. Mike McGrath's brother. You know, they're all related, aren't they, in some kind of way? He's very proactive in
0: okay.
1: it. Very proactive, not just kind of meeting and, you know, ticking the box. He's very proactive because you do need somebody in there, like you say, who'd kind of push it.
0: Okay. Well, listen, thank you for coming on air with us and sharing. And it is that just, and as you said, I think any big advice, just don't share. Do not share.
1: Exactly,
0: the vapes. Okay. Thank you so much. That was Mary Crilly, the founder and CEO of the Sexual Violence Centre in Cork, who has established Safe Gigs Ireland. And you've heard that call there. Yeah. Just do not share vapes. And they are pushing for legislation because spiking actually isn't a crime in itself. It's not categorised as a crime. So that's one will be one to watch. Before we head to the news, in the next hour, Sinn Féin's bill to remove the 3-day waiting period for accessing abortion services was passed. There was quite a division between Fianna Fáil and Fine Gael in terms it was a vote of conscience. We'll have local issues from around the county, and Father's Day is this Sunday, and we're delighted that we'll speak to Dara Fleming, a poet who is going to share a poem for Father's Day.
2: This is a repeat program. 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

0: now on a very different topic. Legislation to remove the mandatory 3-day wait for abortion in early pregnancy was passed in the Dáil last night. It passed by 86 votes to 70. Government TDs had a free vote on issues of conscience. Pre-vote, Taoiseach Micheál Martin had told the Dáil he intended for this vote to go through to committee stage, and he had said he would be voting in favour of it. Ministers who opposed it include Minister for Children Norma Foley, and she was one of several government figures who voted against the Sinn Féin's proposed legislation. Also, Minister for Justice Jim O'Callaghan, but within the county, Minister for Agriculture Martin Hayden also voted against it. In 2018, when abortion legislation was introduced, the then Taoiseach expressed concern that there might not be government support for allowing abortion up to 12 weeks. To assure him of safeguards in law, Harris, the then Minister for Health, introduced this mandatory waiting period. Harris and Martin supported the 3-day wait in the following years, but in 2004, though, Harris said the then government would consider the findings of a 2023 review of Irish abortion law when Barrister Marie O'Shea recommended its removal. The motion was brought, or the bill was brought before, by Sinn Féin last night, and joining me now on the line is Sinn Féin TD and spokesperson on health, David Cullinan. Good morning, David.
1: Good morning.
0: The 3-day wait was originally introduced as a safeguard, and what has changed since 2018 that means Sinn Féin now believes it should be removed?
1: Well, first of all, we opposed the mandatory element of the 3-day wait when it was first introduced, and in fact so did other parties who campaigned for a yes vote. So there wasn't consensus at that time that the 3-day wait and the mandatory element of it was necessary. And in fact, as you said, the independent review which looked at the operation of the Act, and this was an Act that was put in place on the back of a very comprehensive vote by the people of this state, which set out a legal framework for abortion services, that mandatory element of the wait was creating a barrier for some women, particularly women who have pregnancies in difficult circumstances, victims of coercive control, for example, or domestic violence, victims of rape or sexual assault, but also just women who found out about their pregnant late, and when they get a first consultation, had to wait for a second consultation and then timed out. So this independent review of the operation of the Act recommended that the mandatory element of the 3-day wait should go. It doesn't mean, and I just want to make this clear, because I do appreciate that there are many different opinions on the issue of abortion. And for a lot of people, they will say, well, is it a good thing that there is a period of reflection for women? And I agree, there is. So if any woman wants a second consultation or even a third consultation, women should obviously arrive at a decision of this nature in their own time and be fully supported to have as many consultations as they wish. So that will still remain the case, and they will still be facilitated to have those consultations. The only thing that is ending here is the mandatory element of it, which was seen by many people, particularly by healthcare professionals, but also, as I said, by the author of that thorough report, an independent report, which identified that for people and women who access services, unfortunately, the mandatory element of the wait created a barrier to women, or some women, accessing the service, which we voted for back in 2018.
0: And David, that's what I wanted to ask you. Obviously, that review was 2023. You were proposing it. We're now in 2026. What prompted it? Why now?
1: Well, I suppose what we did is we consulted with our own party. First of all, I brought forward a motion to the party Ardesh this year that was passed, and on the back of that, I immediately brought forward legislation. So I was working on the basis of consensus and talking to people in other parties as to what advances do we need. And I'm not in the business of bringing forward legislation which I believe is unnecessary or it's just simply not going to pass on what is a sensitive issue, because I know that there are many different opinions, and I respect all of those opinions. But on the basis of those discussions and having engaged with women, I felt that now the time was right. There are many other issues, for example, and other parties have raised issues that they also want to see dealt with in relation to abortion services. But I formed the judgment that the 3-day wait was problematic, is a barrier to some women accessing healthcare and accessing abortion services. It's keeping within the spirit of the Act and the legislation that was passed. it's a clear recommendation coming, as I said, from the independent review, and the timing coincided with an Ardesh that we had where we endorsed this as our policy, and it made to be a brought forward legislation. And as I said, I worked on the basis of consensus where I believed that this was the one area of abortion services where there was a majority in the Dáil to advance on this issue, and I was proven correct. There was a majority last night in the Dáil, and now I hope that we can bring this through committee stage and ultimately conclude its passage through the Dáil and the Seanad and bring this into law.
0: But the other thing, that report, obviously, when we talk about that 2023 report, there was a number of other things that it did highlight. And I know you alluded to that earlier, but one of the things was about fatal and fetal abnormalities. And Section 11, which allows abortion where the fatal or fetal condition is likely to lead to death before birth or within 28 days of birth. And that was recommended to be reviewed because, of course, a doctor can't exercise an abortion in that case. So that isn't something you're seeing needs to be addressed.
1: Well, it isn't that I don't believe it should be addressed, but I believe that there is a consensus to move forward on the three-day wait, and that's what this particular piece of legislation was about last night. In fact, the independent report that I mentioned and that area of fatal fetal abnormality that you talked about was dealt with very comprehensively in that independent analysis and independent review. And what it recommended was that we have to be very careful how we approach this. They called for an expert stakeholder-led engagement or group to be established that would be made up of legal people, of ethicists, but also of medical people to look at, very carefully look at that wording that was in the legislation. Obviously, it would have to be in line with keeping within the spirit of the Act and how people voted in 2018, and then make recommendations. Unfortunately, that hasn't happened, and no Minister for Health, including the current Minister for Health, has established that working group as recommended. So, in my view, if we're going to change legislation in this area, it has to be legally sound, it has to be clinically underpinned, there has to be a very clear rationale. And unfortunately, that work, which I believe would be important to actually look at that 28-day period, because what the critique was that it's difficult, and I accept this, for some medical practitioners to form a judgment that a baby would not survive beyond 28 days, and that was seen as somewhat problematic. But at the same time, we can't simply remove that and not replace it with something else. And if we're going to replace it with something else, then it obviously has to be based on sound clinical analysis and legal analysis. And that's what the report recommended. That simply hasn't happened. So for that reason, I wasn't in a position to support other pieces of legislation that were brought forward recently, and only for that reason. But I do believe that that work needs to be done. And that independent analysis and that expert analysis group should be done.
0: And that working group
1: should be established. And I've called on the Minister for Health to establish it, because I know that the wording that was put into the original Act was very carefully crafted, and I'm conscious that people will not want us to unpick the wording of that Act without having recourse to the medical need, clinical underpinning, legal analysis as well, and that they will only support this if we get it right. And that's what I mean by working on the basis of consensus. I don't believe if I came up with a formula of words, for example, to replace what is a definition of fatal fetal abnormality and how this works in practice and legislation, if I simply drafted that myself without having regard to that expert analysis that was recommended in the report, I don't believe that would pass legislation, and I believe that would cause problems for people who supported the legislation in the first instance. So I believe in doing this right, in making sure that we're making sound judgments, we're making the correct decisions, and I believe we are doing that on the three-day wait, because it was the clearest, most straightforward recommendation that was made by Mary O'Shea in her report. And by the way, that report took a long time to do. It spoke and engaged with a lot of women who engaged with the service, but also a huge amount of research was done, and they didn't come at this lightly. I engaged with the author of the report in the Oireachtas Health Committee a number of years ago, and she very clearly set out how she arrived at that decision, and it was unbalanced, but it was probably the strongest and the clearest recommendation that she made and the clearest change that she recommended.
0: And David, I have to ask you, because obviously in 2018, a referendum was held, abortion became legal in Ireland, but people voted with that 3-day wait. They didn't get to have a say last night. What would you say to them?
1: Well, I would also say that many people who voted for repeal at the time voted on the basis that they opposed the three-day wait. So it isn't as straightforward. I also accept that there are people who voted because the three-day wait was there. But equally, I would say that it was made very clear during the course of the referendum campaign, and indeed the legislation that was eventually to be enacted was published in advance of that vote, so people could very clearly see what they were voting for. And within that act and within the publication of the bill that was published at the time, it clearly set out that there would be an independent review of the Act to look at the operation of the Act, and if any barriers were then recommended or identified as a barrier to accessing care in terms of what people voted for, then there would be recommendations to make changes. And as I said, the clearest recommendation that was made was ending the mandatory element of the three-day wait. But to give further assurance, what I will also say is that for those who believe that the three-day wait is precious, it's not ending. Mm. A woman can still have a three-day wait. In fact, she can wait longer, and in my view, a woman should not be forced or coerced into having an abortion. I don't believe that would happen. The vast majority of GPs, if not all of them, will be compassionate, will obviously listen to a woman when they come for a consultation, and a woman should be afforded as many consultations as she needs to arrive at a decision in her time, and that will remain the case. The only thing that's ending here is the mandatory element of it, which was a problem for women in coercive relationships, women who found out about their pregnancy late, and by the time they had their first consultation, they weren't able to have a second one, and they timed out and then were not allowed and have to travel then abroad for an abortion. So this was a very practical barrier that was identified as a problem for women accessing services that we voted for. So I think the reassurance I can give people who will have a concern is that, of course, any woman who wants a second or even a third consultation, that should be afforded to them, and they should be fully supported during their pregnancy if they want to have a pregnancy.
0: Okay, and David, when could women realistically expect to see this change come and take effect?
1: It's not entirely in my hands, so my first priority will be to secure a date for the Oireachtas Health Committee to deal with this at committee stage. I will be talking to the chair of the committee today and over the next few days and seek a date for that. Obviously then it has to go back to the Dáil for final stages and report stage, and I'm at the mercy of the government in relation to that, although we can move our own private members' time at some point, and then it obviously has to go through the Seanad. So I'm very mindful of the fact that the Minister was very gracious in saying that she will make staff available from her department to work with me in relation to drafting amendments which she feels is necessary to make sure the bill is robust and is strengthened. So I'm comforted by the fact that that support will be made available, but I can't put a precise timetable on it because it's not entirely in my hands. But I would like to see it passed by the end of the year, and that certainly is my objective.
0: And David, I suppose it'd be remiss of me not to say we don't normally see the government and operate an opposition, and even Sinn Féin with Fianna Fáil and Fine Gael, align in this way. Is this, I don't mean align, but I mean this isn't the norm that we have seen as voters. Is this the first time there's been a bill of this where the majority, the government, have been so supportive of a Sinn Féin bill?
1: Well, listen, I could spend a long time identifying all of the areas where I disagree with Fianna Fáil or Fine Gael on a whole range of economic issues, and indeed in healthcare in relation to waiting lists and so on. So obviously there are lots of areas where we disagree with government. But equally, for example, the current Minister for Health took a very strong stand on public-only contracts, and I support that. So it's obviously the case that if we're making the right decisions collectively or individually, we're going to align on some of those issues. But there's also fundamental differences. On the issue of abortion services and on the issue of repeal generally and that campaign, it was on the basis that people came at this from their own perspectives, what they saw as best for women to ensure that women had choice, that women were supported during crisis pregnancies, and in fact women who want to continue with pregnancies, that they should also be supported, and no woman should ever feel forced or coerced. So there is, in my view, a consensus on making sure that what people voted for in 2018 is what women are getting in practice, and if barriers exist that prevent women from accessing those services, that they should be dealt with. And I think it's logical that would also be across party lines. Equally, there are strong and different opinions in every political party on this issue, and I'm very mindful of that, but also respectful of the fact that people have different opinions. And as somebody who campaigned for repeal, I knocked on many doors, and some of the best conversations I had were with people that I fundamentally disagreed with, but it heightened my awareness of how they were coming at these issues. And I think if we do it respectfully, compassionately, putting women front and centre and their health needs, but also being conscious of the sensitivities of this issue, I think we can make progress, and we can ensure that women are availing of the very best healthcare services, including abortion services, if that's their wish.
0: Okay, well listen, I want to thank you for joining us on the show this morning. That was Sinn Féin TD and spokesperson on health, David Cullinan.
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0: Now, welcome back. I'm delighted to be joined in studio with Newbridge native, am I right?
1: Oh, absolutely.
0: Absolutely.
1: Born, with bred and
0: Breda
1: whatever, yeah.
0: Reed. And this is in relation, we're going to talk about The Link, which is a new community magazine for Newbridge. It's the second edition of the magazine, which has gone to print. And I'm told, quote, statement, it's chock-a-block with local stories, history, clubs, charities, and the kind of community voices that don't always get a platform.
1: That's it. That's our whole intention, you know, to give, let the people of Newbridge know what's going on, because there is so much going on.
0: There's so much going on. So I'm going to ask you, take me back, where did the idea and the inspiration from this come from?
1: I suppose it's been a slow burner.
0: Okay.
1: I used to edit the parish magazine News and Views, and which was delivered to every house in the town by volunteers, and then COVID came and sort of put a stop to that, and then not long after, the News and Views wasn't there anymore, and I've always felt the loss of it.
0: Okay.
1: And people have often said to me, it'd be great to have News and Views, you know, to get the local news and what's happening. So a slow burner in the back of my head, I was in Kerry last year and saw a Killarney magazine. I thought, that'd be lovely.
0: Yeah.
1: for Newbridge. So I put feelers out.
0: Yeah.
1: And I have a fabulous committee. I have Noel Heavey, Raphael Ryan, John Leahy, Sinead Dooley, and my daughter Karen, and they're all as enthusiastic as I am.
0: And tell, where's the engine? Where does that start? Is it your house?
1: Oh,
0: it is.
1: We will take whatever room we can get.
0: Yeah.
1: Ryston very nicely gives us a room.
0: Okay.
1: The school, Sinead School, gives us a room every so often. So yeah, we're ad hoc. We go wherever we're let. Yeah.
0: So this is now, it's your second edition.
1: Yes.
0: That's
1: and
0: after
1: coming.
0: Yeah. So because a lot of work goes in, and I know you'd know that from previously.
1: News and news,
0: but I'm just looking here. It's a beautiful illustrated, like as in colour print.
1: Yes.
0: As well.
1: And nice finish. Yeah.
0: Lovely finish. So, like again, it's not cheap to do this kind of stuff. So how have you been supported?
1: I need to emphasise, we are a non-profit.
0: Yeah.
1: We were not in it for profit. Every penny goes back into The Link. We're under the umbrella of Newbridge Community Development.
0: Okay.
1: Which is great, so their help. Makua Print have been very kind to us, you know, price-wise.
0: Yeah.
1: So the hope is the advertising pays for it. Local
0: yes.
1: businesses.
0: And look, and how have they been?
1: They've been amazing,
0: really?
1: Absolutely.
0: Yeah.
1: Newbridge Silverware came back on board for
0: amazing.
1: This one, which was great. Duffy's Garage, local small businesses, Fody Blind, Shea Dowling, you know, Maloney's Pub, and
0: yeah,
1: there
0: plenty
1: you go.
0: In there. And
1: we
0: I have to say, it's so beautifully put together. If people haven't seen a copy, what is the? Hang on now, what's the price?
1: It'll be €3.
0: €3.
1: We were advised not to give it away for free.
0: Sometimes things, I know, people don't value it in the same way.
1: Brian Byrne from Kilcullen, who puts out the Bridge magazine, he said, do not give it away.
0: Okay.
1: yeah. So, €3, I mean, it's very manageable for most people.
0: Absolutely.
1: You know, so
0: and then, so the stories, it just gives a real, it's a voice of Newbridge.
1: It is a voice of Newbridge.
0: Yeah.
1: And I am completely entranced by the stories, like Newbridge Town Football Club. There's a story there about the year 1972 when they met a team from Wacker Munich. I mean, it was amazing and changed the whole vision of the club in the town.
0: Wow.
1: And the story behind that. And then we've got Ryston, who's been there since 1949.
0: And such a big part of the community.
1: Yes.
0: And hosting
1: yes.
0: so many events. If Walls could talk.
1: Yes, Ryston,
0: you know,
1: would be, yes,
0: yeah.
1: Absolutely, indeed. No, we're delighted. And there's history and there's modern stuff in it. I don't want people to think it's all going back, you know.
0: No, so as you said, it's a bit of history,
1: forward.
0: But I've also, like, I'm just looking, you know, it looks like there's students' perspectives.
1: Yes.
0: You're sporting. How do you decide what goes in? Is there a fight?
1: Whatever comes at me goes in. If I have room for it.
0: If
1: there was
0: room.
1: One article this month that actually had to be pulled because we had to get the imprimatur of an overhead magazine. It would probably go in the next one.
0: Okay.
1: And it was a lovely story about a carer on a bike. And but
0: look, next edition.
1: Next edition, she'll be in there.
0: But again, there's a lot of work involved, isn't there?
1: There is. It's a labour of love now at the moment.
0: No, because I did, off air, you did say to me, I meant to be retired. And I could tell by your eyes, there's no way Breda's retiring anytime soon.
1: Yeah, no, at the moment, it's a labour of love. When it stops being a labour of love,
0: I
1: might step back.
0: I know, but you do, you've a good team, and that's the other thing.
1: Excellent
0: I think
1: team.
0: Sometimes when these projects are undertaken and it's one or two, it's a lot of work and it's a lot to fall
1: it
0: on
1: is.
0: Shoulder. And you need, Plus, you need that team around you to build it and grow and to get the perspectives of different people in the community.
1: Exactly. Like, Rayfield is a local history buff. Amazing. Okay. Yeah. John Leahy is the local camera club. I mean, you know, and the stories and the pictures and the whole lot we get from them, you know.
0: And Breida, if someone wanted to be featured or had a story, how do they get in contact?
1: Gosh, it's my phone number. Did I leave my phone number out? Our email address is on the front. And where's our email? Oh, jeepers.
0: Don't be worrying, we'll get the email address now in a minute. But where can people buy? Oh,
1: in local ice bars, centres, local stores.
0: Yeah, the local, brilliant. And the current issue is out now.
1: We're going for a launch this weekend in Dunn stores.
0: Excellent.
1: We're going to the foyer of Dunn's, you know. And we're going to be chatting and talking to people and hoping they will buy it from us.
0: And then, because as I said, this is your second edition. So it was obviously the first was very well received.
1: It was, with Christy on the front. It was marvellous. He was a good selling point. We're going quarterly at the moment. So next will be August, September.
0: Okay.
1: And then Christmas. I'm looking forward to the Christmas.
0: Oh, look, I can tell. You're jumping out of your seat there nearly. Because obviously, as I said, it takes a bit of time to put all the work, put the things together.
1: It does. You can tell. And gosh, the last few days when I was getting it into the printer, and then I'd see something and I'd ring him and go, "You take such and such out." As you see, I forgot to put my phone number in or the email address.
0: I don't know. Now, maybe, do you want your, I have your phone number, but I don't know. Do you want to give out your phone number?
1: I give the link at Outlook. Maybe the email address.
0: Yeah.
1: Where's the link at Outlook?
0: So is it the link?
1: The link at outlook.ie.
0: Yeah, perfect. And then if someone has stories that they can send that in to be considered, of course, as you know, there's a team or there's the editorial team that'll have to get by the production, But it's absolutely beautiful and it's lovely to see these community initiatives and when it's like homegrown.
1: That's right.
0: Yeah.
1: Newbridge is growing at such a rapid rate. Newbridge is exploding, isn't it? So to welcome new people as well who wouldn't have a clue what's going on in the town they've adopted,
0: And it's lovely that they can pick this up, very tangible, have the information, and because everyone's busy, and things happen and you could miss them. And if you're not as active on social media, and some people are deliberately don't want to be on social media, so it's not even about an age thing. So it's nice to know that, to get a taste and flavour of what's happening.
1: Well, that's
0: so
1: kind of you.
0: I want to wish you.
1: That's our intention.
0: Look, I think that's something you've achieved. But so for people, this weekend it's launching.
1: Launching in Dunn stores this week, right over the weekend.
0: Right over the weekend. So look out for Breida. If you see Breida, tell her hello. We're getting lovely texts in. Well done again to Breida. That's coming in from Sandy. And then, wishing Breida and all the team the best of luck and looking forward to the next edition. So, keep your eyes peeled and that is coming out. Well, listen, Breida, thanks so much, Tara. For running
1: really
0: in. And I know you're a busy lady, but fair play to you and I really appreciate it.
1: Really appreciate the opportunity.
0: Absolutely, no problem at all. Now, again, we're keeping it local and I'm going to head over to Label Councillor in the Athy Municipal District, to Aoife Breslin. Good morning, Aoife.
2: Morning, Tara. Morning to all your listeners.
0: Thanks so much for coming on. You had a couple of motions. One of them was that the council carries out works to the layout of the roundabout at the junction of the Kilkenny Road and the Athy Distributor Road to improve safety. What's going on here, Aoife?
2: Well, as you know, Tara, I've been on this programme over the last 2 years at least, looking for a HGV van going through the town of Athy. And one of the issues that has come up is the problem with the junction and the roundabout there, that there's works required to it. And I finally think we are actually progressing matters, that a design has been done. It is now with TII, who are the authority for part of that road, for approval. And as soon as we get approval, we're hoping to move forward with that.
0: Well, that's great news.
2: Oh, yeah. Absolutely. But, unfortunately, this has been on the card since the new road opened up. And the whole idea was that HGVs wouldn't use the town of Athy and we would be able to do work on the main streets and the main roads of Athy. And when the HGVs, now some will have to come through for deliveries and stuff like that, but we'll take the majority of the traffic off it. It has been a huge problem. I'm glad to say there has been a push by Kildare County Council in the last period of time, and approval has been sought from TII to do this work. And following on from that, we're hoping then that a consultant will be appointed to look at the layout of the path and the roads in Tay. And again, we will be looking for funding from the relevant authorities for that. So look, we're going to keep pushing it. It's something I committed to over 2 years ago. I'm getting a lot of reports and a lot of backup from people in the town who want it. So look, hopefully we'll succeed.
0: Okay, well listen, as I said, generally positive, but as you said,
2: if you look at it at the moment, the Tay is absolutely so positive, you know, with so many good things going on. This will be the icing on the cake. Okay. Again, with the food market, which I raised as well as a question at the Tay MD meeting too, and that's very a positive answer in relation to that.
0: Actually, with the food market, do you want to bring that up now then?
2: Yeah, the food market is something I and fellow councillor Mark Lee have been working on for a period of time. We've had many a meeting with the town manager in relation to it, and I'm happy to say that funding has been got from the Department of Agriculture, Marine and Food in relation to securing gazebos and branding for the market. And now there's internal conversations going on between the departments in Kildare County Council in relation to management and the day-to-day issues of the market. We're hoping that this will take place on a Saturday. I think it's absolutely going to be fantastic. The department are looking for us to have the money spent, the 12,000, buying the gazebos by the end, mid-September, should I say, and report back to the department. I'm hoping to be up and running in the autumn with this.
0: Okay, again, great news.
2: Absolutely.
0: There.
2: Yeah. Look, if you see the buzz in Emily Square at the moment, and particularly last night, there was groups of people using it, it's just phenomenal. Absolutely phenomenal for the town.
0: And when space can be revisioned like that, and it does take time and buy-in from people, because it's a change of, it's what people have been used to.
2: Absolutely.
0: But it does take time for that to settle in, and when there's magic can happen.
2: You know, I'm going to, like, all the businesses along there have accepted the change, and they have worked with the change, and, you know, they have seating areas and they've outdoor areas. And people come down, you see the same people coming down most evenings to sit in the square to have a look at it. When the Shackleton is open, you know, the amount of people coming in and out of the Shackleton, I see it on a daily basis, the number of buses coming to the Shackleton, the amount of people coming off the train going into the Shackleton. You can't buy that type of publicity. And they have a quantity of restaurants and eateries and publicans to go to around the square. So we're buzzing. You know, we are really, really getting there. Through the hard work of the council and the businesses of the area. So I'd like to thank them for their support in relation to this.
0: And Aoife, I just want to ask you, and this isn't one of your motions, but you mentioned Shackleton, and I did want to, and one of the things I'd heard was, you know, because it's not open on a Sunday, is that something that might be revisited? Again, you mightn't be able to answer that.
2: Well, as you know, there is a committee, a board in relation to the Shackleton. My understanding is that some museums actually don't open on a Sunday. It is a matter for the Shackleton committee themselves.
0: Yeah, I know it's probably,
2: if it does need resources in relation to supporting it, I certainly would be to the fore of doing that. I'm hoping the discussion is ongoing in relation to it. I know it's closed on Mondays, and look, obviously staff have to have a day off or whatever else, but it is possible to open it on a Sunday. I would support it, I would work towards it, and I would help with the resources towards it.
0: Okay, thanks. And then another thing you were looking at, that the council carries out a survey of the old stone boundary wall adjacent to Abbeyfield Estate with the view to carrying out restoration. It's in bad shape, is it?
2: It is bad shape. Okay. It's the old wall going into the town, and it is beside an estate called Abbeyfield. So I'm happy to say that there is work in relation to the conveyancing of this particular area, including the wall and the field. So that's ongoing at the moment, and it is a legal matter. We're hoping to transfer it into Kildare County Council's name, and there will be some development along there. And as part of that, I'm looking for structure work to be done on the wall.
0: Okay, and just finally, you had a question about an update regarding taking charge of Gallows Hill Estate. What's going on there, Aoife?
2: Gallows Hill Estate, is built a long number of years, and recently there was some further building work in it over the last couple of years. I'm pleased to say that there is ongoing discussions in relation to the taking in charge of it from our own development control and the developer of it. And we seem to be in the last couple of weeks making progress. There has been ongoing discussions. And from the report given from development control, they are very much pushing forward with it. I know some of the residents, you know, had felt that was going on a bit long. But to be fair to development control and Kildare County Council, you know, the amount of work that they're getting through at the moment is absolutely phenomenal, and we are taking a lot of these estates in charge, and it's because of the resources that have been given to that particular department. Okay. And I think this is one we certainly will see a positive outcome on.
0: Okay, well listen, thanks for joining us this morning. That was Labour Councillor in the Athy Municipal District, Aoife Breslin. Coming up after the break, we are going to speak with author and poet Dara Fleming, and this is in light of research about fathers. 9 in 10 dads say fatherhood is built on small everyday moments, and he's going to share a poem that he wrote about his dad and how he would like to show up for his children one day.
3: Kildare Today with Tara Flanagan with Whitewater Shop.

0: Now, with Father's Day coming up this Sunday, and while we often think that the big milestones that come with raising children, new research from Moonpig, the online greeting card company, suggests it's actually the small, everyday moments that leave the biggest mark. From bedtime stories and school runs to simply asking how someone's day was, it's those ordinary interactions that many dads say define fatherhood. And to explore this idea a bit more, I'm actually joined now by poet and writer Dara Fleming. Good morning, Dara.
1: Good morning, Claire. How's it going?
0: I'm good, and I'm delighted to get to talk to you, because for those who are familiar with you, and then maybe for those who aren't familiar with you, but I suppose you have been writing, you're a writer and an author, but some poetry where I just think you've a way with words that you can capture moments and, I'm not even articulating this correctly, but in a poem that you can capture so much in so little words, and you've done that for Father's Day.
1: Yeah, so like Moonpig got in touch, and you know, they'd seen some of the work I've been doing, and they just were wondering if I'd be interested in writing about my own relationship with my father. And it was actually kind of like serendipitous, because for the last, I suppose, 8 to 12 months, I've been writing a lot about my father and my mother and my brother and the relationships I have there, because a lot of my work really is about like honing connection. Mm-hmm. I think that's a lot of the stuff I write about, because we kind of live in a world that feels very disconnected and isolating at times. I think we're all craving that connection, and I think that's why a lot of the work has resonated with people. It's because we're all kind of universally craving connection and community again.
0: I think we are. And then the researchers said it was showing about small moments rather than the big things. And did that ring true for you when you thought about your dad?
1: Yeah, it's actually funny. I hadn't seen the research before I started writing the poem for Father's Day. And my poem is actually about all the small moments and how it wasn't about like the big gestures. Because for me and my dad, like he's a great dad and he's a great man. And I think a lot of why that is true is because he's been so present and so consistent. And it hasn't been like these grand mad gestures, but it's just been showing up and being there for me when I need him. And, you know, just being there, I think, is so important for any like parent, not just fathers. It's just knowing that I can rely on him and he supports me is like why he's such a good dad.
0: And the other thing, I suppose, is like research found that today's dads are more emotionally, I suppose, open than previous generations. Do you think our understanding of fatherhood is changing?
1: Yeah, I think definitely, like as we look more into like men's mental health and masculinity, and we're trying to like, you know, question the reality of traditional masculinity and where that came from, I think a lot of men in general are opening up to the idea that they can have an emotional life, and that's actually incredibly important to have an emotional life and to be able to express that. So if that's happening across the board, it's naturally going to happen to fathers as well. And I think it's a really important piece of progress, because for the longest time, and even as I grew up, there was this idea that like, because I'm a man, just because I was born a man or am a man, that I can't engage with certain emotions. But when you really like question that and query that, there's no actual like proof that that's true. It's just a story we've told ourselves, and it became this egregore. So I think we're now questioning that, and as a result, you see a lot of men who are being vulnerable and allowing themselves to cry when they need to cry, and just engaging with emotion, which is amazing.
0: And the other thing you had mentioned was connections in a world where we feel kind of quite disconnected. But that's another thing. Sometimes Father's Day or Mother's Day or Valentine's, you know, it can be seen as, well, it's very commercial, really. But on the other side, it's an opportunity to reflect, isn't it?
1: Yeah, and I totally hear that, like, because there is a commercial and capitalist element to it, and that's just the world we live in, unfortunately. But I think it is important to have specific moments throughout the year where we can, like actively focus on different things. And, you know, you see this with, like, you know, this month is Men's Health Month, and then you have Pride this month, and, like, I think you should be always considering these things, like always considering your father and the people you love, and considering mental health, and considering all the things that go on throughout the year, but it's also helpful to have specific days where this is the headline.
0: It is, because we can forget, you know, our life gets busy.
1: Yeah, exactly. Like, and, you know, we do that anyway. Like, that's what birthdays are about, essentially. It's like, here's a specific day for you to be celebrated. And I think having those days for all kinds of things is just really lovely, and it gives us a moment to pause in a world that's so fast moving and so information heavy. It's great to have moments where it's like, right, there's so much going on, but this is the important thing today, so let's focus on that.
0: Now, Father's Day, while it can be joyful for many people, it can also be kind of complicated for others. Like, was that something, did that cross your mind when you were writing?
1: Definitely, like, so, I mean, when I got in touch with Moonpig, it was the, you know, the brief was very much to write about my own relationship with my father, and I'm lucky to have a good relationship with my father, but I'm also so aware that that's not true for everyone, and that Father's Day, Mother's Day, all these days can be quite difficult for people and can weigh on people. So, like, I think, like, it is a privilege to have a good relationship with your parents, and I don't take that lightly. So it is important also to reflect on the fact that, like, while Sunday will be a fun and great day for some people, it won't be for other people.
0: Yeah, yeah. Now, Dara, you are you in, you do live abroad sometimes, am I right?
1: Well, I haven't lived abroad now in a while.
0: Oh, have you not? So you're in, where are you in the world right now?
1: I'm living in Dublin at the moment.
0: Okay.
1: But I am one to move around, but I've been in Dublin for about a year now.
0: And what are you working on? Like, obviously, we're going to hear your poem now in a few minutes, but what's keeping you busy at the minute?
1: Well, I can't say too much about it, but I am working on a new, and it's actually my first poetry collection, which is very exciting.
0: Wow.
1: And that will be coming out in spring of next year. So there'll be announcements and all exciting stuff about that. In autumn, maybe October, so I'll have more to say, but I'm working on that book and that's coming.
0: Excellent. So you're busy,
1: busy.
0: Is what you're saying. Well, listen, as it's Father's Day just around the corner, you've written a special poem about those special moments, and Dara, would you share it with us now?
1: Yeah, absolutely, I'd love to. And I suppose, just to give some context to the poem, it's called I Love You Dad, and I kind of was reflecting on the fact that I've always found it very easy and natural to tell my mother I love her. So we'd say it all the time, but there was this kind of unspoken thing that, like, while me and my dad obviously have love for each other, we never really said it to each other. And I think that speaks a lot on, like, the male kind of discomfort with expressing emotion to another man.
0: I think you've hit the nail on the head. It's not something we commonly hear between a father and a son.
1: Exactly. So in the last year or so, I've actually just been kind of running an experiment in my life where when I'm leaving the house to come back up to Dublin, I'll say I love you to my mom, whatever, and that's normal. And then I'll also say it to my dad.
0: Mm.
1: And it's been lovely that he's been, like, saying it back, and we hug, and it's like this kind of new element of our relationship. So that's why I wrote this poem called I Love You Dad.
0: Okay. Well, listen, thank you for joining us on air this morning. And so it's captioned I Love You Dad.
1: Yeah.
0: Yeah. Okay. Take it away, Dara.
1: I love you, Dad. And I know we don't always say it. You're from a world where men couldn't exactly express how they feel. But you've always shown us. A father who's consistent is heroic. You've been here without fail, whether I just needed a lift of training, or you were putting us beneath the army or coat when it was raining. Helping out us with our homework despite a long day at work yourself. Cooking every night before Mom got home was how you showed us you loved her as well. It's never been big gestures, and it never had to be. Steady brush strokes and reliability was how you painted your masterpiece. Turning up for your children every day of our lives is how you show your love, and so I just wanted to say I love you too. And if I ever have girls or boys, I know you'll show you love them in your own way as a grandfather too. And that's that.
0: Oh, Dara, that was fabulous. I just hairs on the back of my neck. And I think that's the thing, you capture just the day-to-day and the reality. And even as a mother with three kids, when you said your dad making dinner, Like, that's massive. I love when dinner's been made. And in fairness, my husband is great. But they're all the things. And seeing them, even as a son, seeing that is fabulous.
1: Yeah, like, it teaches you so much in the action. Because my dad, like, he's different now. He's more kind of social now. He's opened up. And that's as a definitely a strength of my mother. Like, she's very chatty and social. But he's always, like, shown us how to be good through action. And he's always been a man of, like, always try to do the right thing, even if it's not easy. And I think that, like, seeing that in your, like, main role model as a man growing up is so important, like.
0: No, it's massive. Well, listen, Dara, lovely to speak with you. We'll keep an eye out. We'll probably have you back. You'll have to, when the launch officially comes and the announcement can be made about the poetry book, we will be in touch. But thank you for coming on air with us this morning and sharing that with us. That was Dara Fleming, who is author and poet. You've been listening to a repeat of today's Kildare Today programme. The programme airs Monday to Friday between 9 and 11 a.m. and covers issues affecting you locally, nationally and internationally. 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Coming up on Friday's Kildare Today, hundreds of criminal cases adjourned as solicitors withdraw services in legal aid row. We'll discuss weapons, money and ships. How is this Iran deal different from others? We'll have local issues from around the county. June is Foster Awareness Month. We'll get the perspective from a young man who was in the foster care system. We'll also hear about two local events taking place this weekend, the Walk of Hope and Picnic in the Park, which returns to Maynooth for its second year. And as it's Friday, we'll have a preview of all the weekend sporting action. 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
0: This is KFM News.
2: It's 12 o'clock. Good morning, I'm Clina O'Dwyer. The counting process is underway in a by-election in Britain which could decide the future of the UK Labour Party. Former Greater Manchester Mayor Andy Burnham is hoping to become the MP for the constituency of Makerfield. If he wins, he'll return to Westminster where he could challenge Keir Starmer for the UK Labour leadership. Sky's political editor Beth Rigby says this is a significant moment.
3: It could determine for the whole of the country who the next Prime Minister is, and I cannot remember covering a by-election that feels as consequential as this one. And so you can imagine what the nerves are like in all of the camps.
2: Votes have also been held in the Scottish constituencies of Arbroath and Broughty, Ferry and Aberdeen South. The Taoiseach says commentators and politics need to accept the concept of the conscience vote. It's after it emerged a large number of government TDs voted against a Sinn Féin bill that would remove the three-day waiting period for an abortion. That's despite both the Fianna Fáil and Fine Gael leaders voting to back the opposition proposal. Speaking in Brussels this evening, Taoiseach Micheál Martin says it's a sign of the maturity of the country's political system.
4: I'm fairly calm about it, and I fully accept the right of every individual to exercise a conscious vote and a free vote in the manner that they did, and that's how I really do look at it. And I think it's a sign of the maturity of our political system that we can arrive at a situation where we can have a much more measured discussion and deliberation on these issues.
2: The US has lifted its naval blockade of Iranian ports after both sides signed a peace framework. The Iran deal has come into effect. It comes as Iran's supreme leader says President Donald Trump made the deal out of desperation, according to the BBC. The US Vice President J.D. Vance claims 12.5 million barrels of oil passed through the Strait of Hormuz last night. Convicted paedophile Bill Keneally has died in the Midlands prison. He was 10 years into an almost 19-year sentence for sexually abusing young boys in Waterford from the late 70s through to the 90s. Last week, a report by the Commission of Investigation found a number of state agencies had not properly responded to or investigated his crimes. It described the Garda response as a clear and serious dereliction of duty, even by the standards of the time. A state apology for survivors is expected to be given next month. Survivor Jason Clancy says the abuse, along with the experience of the justice system, wore him down.
5: Look, it's taken a huge toll on me and my family. Over the last 2 years, I've spent about 8 months in St. Patrick's psychiatric hospital in Dublin. You know, it just wore me down in the end, you know, and my family as well.
2: Families of vulnerable people at the centre of abuse allegations at a County Antrim hospital say their concerns were ignored. A public inquiry into Muckamore Abbey has found profound and deeply troubling failures in their care, with more than 100 recommendations made. Belfast Health and Social Care Trusts apologised. Inquiry Chair Tom Clark says he hopes it acts as a turning point to ensure what happened at the hospital can never be repeated.
6: If our recommendations are implemented, I think I can say that it is very, very much less likely that this will ever be able to happen again. If the Department of Health doesn't act, and if trusts don't react to our recommendations, there is every danger that it will. It's really important that people take these recommendations seriously and act on them.
2: The Police Service of Northern Ireland has accepted recommendations of a public inquiry into failures at the hospital. They say the safeguarding investigation on Muckamore Abbey is subject to ongoing criminal proceedings. Claire McKeegan is a solicitor for some of the victims' families.
7: The families are clear that recommendations alone will not deliver justice. Their central concern throughout has been accountability and real change.
2: That's your news at 4 minutes past the hour.
8: And in sport, Switzerland have their first win at this year's World Cup. They've beaten Bosnia 4-1 to move on to 4 points from two games. Earlier, it finished 1-0 between the Czech Republic and South Africa in Atlanta. Republic of Ireland boss Carlo Ward admits they've been handed the tie that everyone wanted to avoid in the World Cup playoffs. Ireland will expect to progress from a two-legged tie with Kazakhstan later this year in the first round, but Ward's team will then need to overcome either Belgium or Poland over two legs in the next round if they are to book a place in next summer's finals in Brazil. The women's National League champions Athlone Town have been drawn against North Macedonia's Skopje in the Women's Champions League qualifiers. The game will take place as a semi-final of a mini-qualifying tournament next month, with the venue yet to be decided. Liverpool have tonight completed the signing of Spanish winger Victor Muñez for €40 million. The 22-year-old has agreed what the club have called a long-term contract at Anfield. And Tottenham have bought defender Jan-Paul van Hekke from Brighton. Spurs have paid £52 million to capture the Dutchman, who has also signed a long-term contract. Rory McIlroy is carded a 1-under-par opening round of 69 at Golf's US Open. The Masters champion is one shot behind the clubhouse leader Sam Stevens of the USA at Shinnecock Hills, where play was delayed for quite a period of time earlier due to fog. Padraig Harrington has shot a 7-over opening round, with Graham McDowell also facing a fight to make the weekend at 6-over into day two. Cork captain Dara Fitzgibbon has returned to their team to face Offaly in the All-Ireland Hurling quarterfinals this weekend. With Tim O'Mahony and Tommy O'Connell out injured, Fitzgibbon comes in to partner Brian Roach in midfield. The other changes are in the Rebels' attack, with Hugh O'Connor and Alan Walsh in for Barry Walsh and William Buckley. Kerry boss Jack O'Connor has made just one change for Saturday's All-Ireland Football Championship clash with Armagh. Paul Murphy comes into the defence for the defending champions, with Evan Looney dropping down to the bench. Trainer Aidan O'Brien has now hit 100 Royal Ascot winners after Scandinavia took victory in today's feature, the Gold Cup. Jockey Ryan Moore pipped the defending champion Trollerman at the line. And Ireland have beaten Spain 3-1 in their last game of the week at hockey's FIH Pro League. Emily Keely, Niamh Carey and Sarah McCauley scored the goals for Ireland and the Netherlands. And Ireland are up to 6th place in the table ahead of the next round of games in Germany next week. And that's your news and sport. I'm Will O'Callaghan. It's now 6 minutes past the hour.
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